Jesus stars, I will do two recipes as usual. The first neck and the second one, Onija water kimchi. So let's side here and we'll put our nice Onija chong. 1.5 spoons. But if you want to put 2, it's okay. It's very delicious, so no problem. We have the Onija and now the second star, the gochujang. So now let's put the garlic. Let's say 1/2 spoon. Now, onion. So we are doing a nice paste here, as you see. And then another puree. This is a Korean pear. And this is for sweetness and ripe, for the tannins inside that will make the meat very, very tender. And then gochugaru, 1 big spoon. And now we need the little bit of saltiness and the ganjilmat coming from ganjang. Ganjang is 1 big spoon. But now I need another thing. Usually I would use the matsuri, which is a kind of a cooking wine. But you know, here behind me, there's a lot of nice Onija wine. And over here also I have that beautiful Onija liquor that I tried before. So why don't using this one? I think it's a great idea. Wow! Very, very lastly, sesame oil and black pepper. So now let's mix nicely and then let's marinate. So let's put inside here and then also the other one together. Okay, now we have to put in the marinade very evenly. So we just cover nicely now and then we put again inside here. And then we have to put in the fridge for minimum 30 minutes because the meat is going to become very, very soft. So let's prepare the glaze now. We have to reduce it until it becomes nice and syrupy. So let's start with the wine, the Onija wine. Ganjang. And now, our star, Onija chong. Oh, I think we are done here. Little bit red coming from the Onija and the intense color coming from ganjang. Beautiful. Let's put a little bit of oil. And then, let's start grilling this first.

We only want to give the color to them and the nice caramelized flavor. We are almost done. Okay, here we go.

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If it was only a normal state, you can keep doing that because it's not going to burn on the surface. But this has marinade, and in the marinade there's a little bit of sugar. So if we go full power for the whole time, until it's cooked at the center, it's gonna burn. So we have to give the crust and then let it cook nicely through for a little bit of time, low fire. Oh, yeah. Oh, so beautiful. So now I need a dish. Take them out from the grill. Nice, soft, and juicy. So now, let's glaze them. Oh, yeah. Very, very shiny.

forces. Yes. Now let's do the proper plating. Yes. First recipe, done. Now let's go with the second dish, which is omija mul kimchi. So let's go with this first. And let's make a kind of triangle here. This is the inner part, so we don't need it now. And then I cut in the middle again. And then I'm left with these nice pieces like this. And then just like this, in pieces that are easy to be eaten in one bite. So the big pieces, just I prepared this one, and then this one we can just cut in three. So this one inside. And now let's salt. Okay, I don't hear any more cling cling of the salt. So now I just have to leave it minimum 10 minutes. So let's put it here on the side and let's concentrate on the other vegetables with the Korean pear.

0: Pear is done. Now, cucumber.
1: Cut it in half, like this, a little bit in diagonal shape.
0: Now, hongochu, red pepper.
1: Nice red color, and now jokpa. And that's it.
0: So for doing the water kimchi, I need, of course, water. Start preparing this. This is baechup, juice of the pear. Now a little bit of garlic, which has been sliced. This is very important to keep the flavor. And this is also very important to give freshness. This is ginger. But usually I should have put a little bit more. Why I'm not putting more? Because I don't want that the ginger flavor overpower the omija flavor. And now let's put our nice omija chong.

0: Oh, so fresh. Let's put it all. So now, if it was a normal water kimchi, I would have stopped here. Just put my vegetable, put in the fridge, and leave it there maybe 2-3 days to let the fermentation start and to develop the sour flavor. But we don't have 2-3 days here. We don't have that time. So I will put some vinegar. So if you are in a hurry and you want to try the feeling of the water kimchi at home, this is a cool tip to follow. A little bit of sourness, and this sourness, it will just enhance all the other flavor, even the flavor of the omija. Let's give a nice stir now. Oh, so good. Let's go with the other vegetable. I can start putting inside. Great. So now this looks very nice. You see? Now it became flexible. This is the effect of the salt. Now all the juices inside has been dragged out from the salt. So as you can see, there's a lot of liquid on the bottom, which I have to discard. Now let's discard this here. And while I just put here, I will also just squeeze a little bit. Done. The last squeeze, and let's put all inside here. Also the color. So nice and pink, thanks to the omija. So look at this, my friend. In front of me, I have munggyeong. 친구님, 밥 다 준비됐어요. 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
0: 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My friends, now is the moment of truth. 맞아요. 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

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As a guest, dress formal to business casual. 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Step 1. Arrival time. 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Too many cars, too many halls, too many people. There are many twists and turns. Take pictures and shake hands. And write your name vertically, not horizontally, in the guest book. Step 2. Or ship shibo. 50,000 won, 100,000 won, 150,000 won. 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Decide on the amount based on your relationship. Write your name vertically on the envelope. Step 3. Wedding etiquette. Fill up the front row. Guests have 3 duties to fulfill: clapping, cheering, and taking pictures. Step 4. Dining. Take off your jacket. This will be your seat from now on. Start with the not your everyday delicacies. Kobe chip. Yes. Osa. Yes. Chili shrimps. Definitely yes. Kimbap. Yeah. Only if you can't live without it. No need to pile up food. You have more than one opportunity. Did you survive the wedding? Wait. Did someone catch your eye? What are you waiting for? You're looking fine today.

0: Hello and welcome to our morning edition of Arirang News. We begin with these stories making the headlines at this hour.
1: President Lee Jae-myung called for stronger defense cooperation between Korea and NATO members as he made his NATO summit debut in Turkey. He suggested that Korea and the alliance move beyond simply buying and selling weapon systems toward a new partnership focused on jointly developing, producing, and operating defense systems. U.S. President Donald Trump, who also arrived in Turkey for the summit, sharply criticized NATO allies, saying the U.S. wasn't treated very well during its conflict with Iran. He also reignited tensions with the alliance by repeating claims that Greenland should be controlled by the United States rather than Denmark. Tensions are escalating again in the Middle East as the U.S. launched strikes on Iran and reimposed oil sanctions following attacks on commercial vessels in the Strait of Hormuz. Both Washington and Tehran accused each other of violating the ceasefire agreement.
0: We begin this morning in Turkey, where President Lee Jae-myung is attending this year's NATO summit. On his first day, President Lee attended the summit's Defense Industry Forum, where he called for expanding defense cooperation with the alliance. Our Blue House correspondent Song Yu-jin, who is traveling with the president, reports from Ankara.
2: Korea is a trusted partner built on shared values and proven capabilities. That was President Lee Jae-myung's message as he made his NATO summit debut on Tuesday. Freedom and peace. The Blue House says this would improve following talks between President Lee and NATO Secretary General Mark Rutte.
3: Once the agreement is concluded, Korean companies will have an institutional foundation to participate in NATO's joint procurement market, estimated at around 15 trillion won, roughly 9.9 billion U.S. dollars.
2: In a separate meeting on the same day, NATO and its four Indo-Pacific partners, Korea, Japan, Australia, and New Zealand, agreed that cooperation among like-minded partners is becoming increasingly important. The group session was first introduced at last year's NATO summit in The Hague.
4: The Blue House says President Lee's NATO trip is aimed at broadening Korea's expanding defense cooperation with the alliance, whose members account for more than half of global defense spending. He is expected to continue that effort on Wednesday through bilateral meetings with war leaders. Song Yu-jin, Arirang News, Ankara.
0: In Korea, the United States and Japan have agreed to speed up the deployment of small modular reactors overseas. With the signing of a new memorandum of cooperation on the sidelines of the NATO summit in Ankara on Tuesday. Foreign Minister Cho Hyun, U.S. Secretary of State Marco Rubio, and Japanese Foreign Minister Toshimitsu Motegi signed the agreement during their first trilateral foreign ministers' meeting of the year. The framework will begin with the Indo-Pacific before expanding cooperation to other partner countries. It aims to bring together the complementary strengths of the three countries' civil nuclear industries, supporting joint business consortia, project financing, and capacity building in recipient countries. SMRs are an advanced class of nuclear fission reactors that produce up to 300 megawatts of electric power. And U.S. President Donald Trump has sharply criticized several NATO allies, accusing them of abandoning the United States during its recent conflict with Iran, while renewing calls for U.S. control of Greenland. His remarks at the NATO summit in Turkey drew swift pushback from Denmark and Greenland. Our Lee Seung-jae reports.
5: U.S. President Donald Trump said Tuesday that he may not have attended the NATO summit in Turkey if it not had been hosted by Turkish President Tayyip Erdogan. Speaking in Ankara, Trump criticized several NATO allies, accusing them of failing to support the United States during its conflict with Iran.
6: But we weren't treated well because we did something in Iran. We don't need anybody's help. I didn't even want their help. But before I asked, they said they wouldn't be there.
5: Trump said countries including Italy's of Denmark.
6: Good part for the United States. And it's surrounded by China ships and Russian ships. That should be controlled by the United States, not by Denmark.

0: Denmark.
1: The issue has long strained relations between Washington and Copenhagen, both founding members of NATO. Danish Prime Minister Mette Frederiksen rejected Trump's remarks, saying she expects allies to respect Denmark's sovereignty and stressing that Greenland is not for sale. She added that there were no plans for NATO leaders to discuss Greenland or broader Arctic issues during the summit. Lee Seung-jae, Arirang News.
2: And now for more on this year's NATO summit in Ankara, we're joined today by Dr. Christopher Goring, professor of political science at Kungmu University. Professor Goring, thanks for coming on today.
3: Good morning. Thanks for having me.
2: So, at the NATO summit, President Lee Jae-myung called for expanding defense cooperation with NATO. And while meeting the NATO chief, they agreed to begin negotiations on a framework procurement agreement. How will this help promote Korea's defense industry among NATO members?
3: Oh, numbers say it all. I mean, the figure was cited in your news clip. The whole procurement agreement is estimated at roughly 15 trillion won or $10 billion. So it is definitely huge. And the reason for this is that Korea is producing technology, in particular chips, that other countries, and in particular NATO countries, don't. And also because of the situation in Ukraine, and also because the US is pressuring other NATO members, NATO countries now have to buy these weapons, have to buy this technology fast. And it is a technology they don't produce. So Korea does produce it. NATO needs to move fast. And so, therefore, this represents a huge opportunity for the Korean armament industry. So something, again, like $10 billion or 15 trillion won, so something immense, definitely.
2: I see. And President Lee's there after Korea lost its bid for a Canadian submarine program to a German shipbuilder. So given that South Korea is not a NATO member, would you say it's still significant that Korea was able to compete so closely with Germany? What does this tell us about the global competitiveness of Korea's defense industry, and what challenges does it still face?
3: I don't know the details. I don't know the specifics of this particular bid. You know, sometimes that's how market economy works. Sometimes you lose, sometimes you win. So what I can tell you, so, is that first, as you mentioned it, it is in itself significant that Korea could participate despite being no NATO member. And also, if negotiations are taking place, it is also because the NATO, all of these NATO members in the future are intending to purchase Korean technology. So let's not react in an overheated way to this particular bid that was lost. And of course, we need to move on. We need to look forward to other bids that are to take place in the near future.
2: And more broadly, President Donald Trump said he's very disappointed with NATO on the first day of the summit. What do you make of him using the summit to step up more pressure on European allies to increase their defense spending?
3: Well, what I

0: likes to, he wants others to pay. And so here, nothing new under the sun. This NATO summit is definitely in line with all other interventions that Trump has been trying to push for overseas since he's been elected.
1: I see. And ahead of this NATO summit, Russia launched another massive airstrike on Kyiv. And with the war now dragging on for more than 4 years now, how would you assess the current state of the conflict, and to what extent can the NATO summit help sort of create momentum for a diplomatic resolution to this war?
0: Not much, I'm afraid, because for the moment, this conflict in Ukraine is frozen, unfortunately. Russia, as we can tell, cannot manage to invade Ukraine despite all of these strikes they're launching. Ukraine is not able, for very obvious reasons, to invade Russia either. So for the moment, no party is able to take the upper hand over the other. Putin does not want to negotiate. Zelensky is in position to resist for the time being. So unfortunately, I don't think much is to happen in the next weeks or months. Ukraine is that for the moment, we cannot see any light at the end of the tunnel. The situation is growing increasingly conflictual, with strikes happening not only in Ukraine, but also on Russian territory, as for instance, with these images you're displaying right now. And there is no resolution to be expected in the next weeks. And I don't see how this NATO summit could do anything about it, unfortunately. So the answer is no, I'm afraid.
1: I see. All right, Professor Gordon, thank you so much for coming on today. We appreciate it.
0: The pleasure was mine. Thank you.

0: Korea posted a record current account surplus in May, supported by robust semiconductor exports. The Bank of Korea said Wednesday that the country's current account surplus reached $38.61 billion in May. The figure marked the largest monthly surplus on record, up by more than $10 billion from the previous month. The country has now recorded current account surpluses for 37 consecutive months. Strong exports fueled the surplus as overall exports rose 62.9% on year, and semiconductor shipments surged more than 160%. Over in the Middle East, the United States has launched strikes on Iran and reimposed oil sanctions following attacks on commercial vessels in the Strait of Hormuz, while both Washington and Tehran accused each other of violating their ceasefire agreement. Our Cho Young-un reports.
1: The U.S. has carried out a series of strikes on Iran after three commercial vessels were attacked in the Strait of Hormuz. U.S. Central Command said on Tuesday that the strikes were carried out to impose heavy costs for targeting and attacking commercial shipping crew by innocent individuals in an international waterway. Iran's demonstrated aggression was unwarranted, dangerous, and a clear violation of the ceasefire, CENTCOM said in a statement posted on social media. The U.S. Treasury also revoked the 60-day sanctions waiver that had temporarily exempted Iranian crude oil, petrochemical products, and petroleum exports from U.S. sanctions. The waiver had authorized the sale of those products under an interim agreement reached between Washington and Tehran as part of a ceasefire deal. This comes after a series of attacks on commercial vessels in the Strait of Hormuz. According to the UK Maritime Trade Operations, a Qatari tanker caught fire off the coast of Oman on Tuesday morning Gulf local time after being struck by what it described as an unknown projectile while transiting the Strait of Hormuz. Iran condemned Washington's decision to revoke the waiver, calling it a violation of the Islamabad Memorandum of Understanding. In a statement, Iran's foreign ministry said the U.S. Treasury Department's decision is a clear breach of Article 10 of the memorandum, under which the Treasury Department

0: Department promised to allow Iranian oil exports. The ministry said the move, coming less than 20 days after the memorandum was signed, demonstrated the U.S.'s bad faith and accused Washington of repeatedly violating the agreement. It also warned that Iran would take any measures it deems necessary to safeguard its national interests and security in response to what it called the U.S. breach of the agreement. Cho Young-un, Arirang News.
1: South Korea has urged the office of the U.S. Trade Representative to reconsider its proposed 12.5% tariff over forced labor concerns, calling the measure unwarranted and disproportionate. The South Korean embassy in Washington submitted its comments on Monday after the USTR proposed tariffs on South Korea and dozens of other economies following investigations under Section 301 of the 1974 Trade Act. In its submission, the embassy says Seoul shares U.S. concerns about eliminating forced labor from global supply chains, but argue there is no sufficient factual basis for claims that South Korean imports burden U.S. commerce. It also highlighted the country's efforts to combat forced labor through stronger domestic laws, international commitments, and policies encouraging businesses to remove forced labor-linked products from their supply chains. The ongoing around the Hawaiian Islands is the world's largest international maritime exercise, RIMPAC. There, the U.S. gave a tour around its naval assets that are usually not easy to get a glimpse at. Our Kim Bo-kyung files this report from Honolulu.
2: Dominating the waterfront at Hawaii's Joint Base Pearl Harbor Hickam is the USS Theodore Roosevelt, the U.S. Navy's fourth Nimitz-class nuclear-powered aircraft carrier.
3: I'm aboard the nuclear-powered aircraft carrier USS Theodore Roosevelt. Its massive flight deck is nearly the size of three soccer fields.
2: The carrier, which made a port call in Busan in June 2024, is capable of operating nearly 70 aircraft from its flight deck and hangar bay. Reporters were able to see aircraft, including the EA-18G Growler, mainly used for electronic warfare attack mission, and F-18 Hornets. When asked about China's recent test launch of a long-range ballistic missile into the Pacific Ocean from a nuclear-powered submarine during RIMPAC, the commander said he's aware.
4: We are aware of the missile test conducted. We're constantly monitoring events throughout the world making sure that we have awareness of what's going on around the world. There's been no specific changes to address that, but we are aware of that.
2: Aside from the aircraft carrier, the U.S. Navy also had its amphibious assault ship, the USS Essex. Housing what is similar to a community hospital, it has four operating rooms, intensive care facilities that can treat up to 15 surgical patients, and a dental clinic. The MV-22 Osprey tilt-rotor military aircraft was also on the flight deck.
5: With the Osprey, we can go over 1,000 miles from the site of a disaster from this ship and deliver aid, or we can go from the disaster to the ship where there's actually a hospital about one deck below us. And so if anybody needed help or evacuation, we would bring them using the Osprey to the ship, we would treat them, and they would get them where they needed to go.
2: With some of the U.S. Navy's most advanced assets on display, RIMPAC highlights the scale of American naval power and, more importantly, the significance of cooperation among maritime partners. Kim Bo-kyung, Arirang News, Honolulu.
6: Good morning. I'm Chu Ji-hyun, and this is The World Now. In Syria, two bombs detonated on Tuesday morning near Damascus Hotel, where French President Emmanuel Macron had spent the night. The blast injured 18 people and raised fresh security concerns for Syria's new government. Macron's motorcade had left minutes before the blast. Authorities said security forces were defusing the devices when they detonated, and that one bomb was in a parked vehicle, another in a trash bin. No group has claimed responsibility. Macron continued his agenda, meeting Syrian president and announcing France would restore 51 million euros in seized assets and discuss military cooperation against extremist organizations. In New York, authorities on Tuesday had to evacuate several blocks of Midtown Manhattan after a tower was found to be at risk of collapse. Engineers

On a residential conversion project discovered buckling columns and sagging floors, forcing the evacuation of surrounding blocks, including a school and a consulate. Fire officials said the steel frame design would prevent total collapse, but warned of localized failure. New York City Mayor Zoran Mamdani said crews had conducted floor-by-floor inspections and would install emergency support beams. The 1,600-unit project faced previous safety citations. Mayor Mamdani said the top priority is the safety of those who live and work in the area. Over in the UK, Prince Harry and six other claimants have lost their privacy case against the publishers of the Daily Mail. A high court ruling on Tuesday dismissed claims of unlawful information gathering against Associated Newspapers after finding no evidence of phone hacking or document fraud. Harry mounted a decade-long legal battle seeking accountability for what he described as a relentless invasion of privacy affecting his family. A spokesperson for the publisher called the ruling an, quote, overwhelming victory for the Daily Mail and its journalists, and added that the case had wasted the court's time and resulted in legal costs amounting to almost $67 million. Argentina rallied from two goals down to defeat Egypt 3-2 in Atlanta on Tuesday and advanced to the World Cup quarterfinal. Yasser Ibrahim and Mustafa Dzeko had given Egypt a 2-0 lead before Cristian Romero pulled one back in the 79th minute. Lionel Messi scored the equalizer 4 minutes later, and Enzo Fernandez completed the comeback in stoppage time. 39-year-old Messi wept after the final whistle as Argentina kept hopes of retaining the World Cup alive. Argentina will face Switzerland on Saturday in Kansas City after the European side beat Colombia in a penalty shootout.

Hope your morning commute wasn't too bad. Rain has been lashing down on Central Korea since dawn and is spreading across much of the country. Heavy monsoon rain is forecast through tomorrow. Until then, 전라도 provinces and Chungcheongdo provinces could see up to 200 millimeters of downpours, while the capital area, Gangwon-do and Gyeongsangbuk-do province could receive up to 150 millimeters. So please stay alert for flooding and landslides. Meanwhile, the Gyeongsangdo provinces remain sweltering hot with a heat wave advisory being in place at a high of 32 degrees Celsius over in Daegu. But you know that humid air will make it feel a lot muggier. And this afternoon, Seoul will be getting up to 27 degrees Celsius, Gwangju at 29 degrees, but Jeju will be hotter at 32 degrees. The rainy season will continue through tomorrow, and once the rain clears on Friday, the heat will get stronger again.

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1: Where you can explore spectacular landscapes and nature.
0: Savor the delights of traveling at every turn.
1: Where? Korea, of course.
0: There are some must-visit places in Korea. Ones that appear in every tour guidebook, Hangang River, Gyeongbokgung Palace from the Joseon Dynasty, and...
1: Yes, yes, these are essentials, but I want to go somewhere a little different. I don't have to follow the guidebook. For example, filming locations for K-pop music videos or K-dramas and movies.
0: Traveling is all about taking it slow. A long walk at your own pace or even zoning out somewhere quiet. Doesn't it sound relaxing?
1: You travel for the experience, trying something new in a foreign place, de-stressing and making lifetime memories, taking tons of pictures along the way.
0: 70% of the Korean territory is mountainous. Naturally, hiking is a very popular pastime in Korea. Not your kind of activity? Trust me, the view will make the effort worth it. Just catch your breath by the cold stream in the valley.
1: Korea is surrounded by the sea on three sides. From the beach, you can enjoy a wide open view as well as various water activities. But the riverside is great too. There's plenty to see and do.
0: If you're in Korea, you can't miss the night view full of dazzling lights.
1: Yes, even the same place can have a totally different vibe at night.
0: Want to make unforgettable memories?
1: How about traveling to all corners of Korea? Join us next time to explore more about Korean culture.

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0: Bringing news just for you. It's Wednesday, July 8th here in Seoul. I'm Isujin, and this is News Generation. Joining us today is Fabio.
1: Happy Wednesday.
0: Happy Wednesday. We also have Brooke with us.
2: Hello, nice to see you.
0: Nice to see you too. And both are here to speak on

0: on behalf of people in their 20s and 30s. So we're officially halfway through the week, and with summer in full swing, many people are starting to pack their bags and head off on vacation. Airports are getting busier, hotels are filling up, and many people are counting down the days until their next getaway. So let me ask you, Fabio, do you enjoy traveling?
1: So Janet, how can that even be a question? Of course I love traveling. And every summer that I have spent in Korea so far, I made sure to either visit other countries in Asia or going back to Spain to visit family. I'm not sure if it's good or bad news, but I have a lot of work this year.
0: Ooh.
1: So I might not be able to go abroad, but I'm still quite excited about exploring different places inside the Korean peninsula.
0: So do you make an effort, do you think, every year to at least go somewhere new?
1: Always, always.
0: Wow.
1: So even if it's not abroad, maybe Jeju Island?
0: That's a good one. That's a good one. What about you, Brooke?
2: Gosh, I'm kind of the opposite. But coincidentally, I am traveling this week. I'm going to the United States for a baby shower.
1: Oh,
2: the
1: exciting.
2: Baby of my family is having a baby. So very exciting news. I also have some birthdays in the family. And my best friend, it will be her birthday. She actually used to live here in Korea with me, and she's been on the show a few times. But now she's living in the U.S. again. So I am going to her to celebrate her birthday together. But honestly, I tend to travel for occasions like that. For a wedding, births, birthdays, performances. I don't like to travel just for traveling's sake. I think because I'm not a very good traveler, I get motion sickness. And as I've gotten older, my jet lag has gotten worse. So please pray for me in the upcoming weekend. I'm going to do my best. Honestly, I think I burned through all of my travel luck just coming to Korea. I'm pretty proud of myself that I made it here and I live here now. And I also enjoy just traveling around Korea itself. It's a bit less commitment than going, you know, overseas. And there are so many places in Korea to see, which we're going to talk about today.
0: Right. So that's a great reminder that travel isn't always just about sightseeing. Sometimes it's simply about being there for the people who matter most. So we're going to talk more about this. But first, let's take a look at the screen.
3: 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And as Korea continues to attract visitors from around the world, new travel trends are emerging, with more tourists looking to go beyond the typical sightseeing spots in search of authentic local experiences. Today on News Generation, we take a closer look at what visitors love to do in Korea, the latest travel buzzwords taking over social media, and share some must-know tips for young travelers looking to enjoy a true daily-cation in Korea.
0: Just as you saw in a video, travel today is becoming less about checking off famous landmarks and more about experiencing a destination like a local. And Korea is no exception. The country continues to welcome a growing number of international visitors every year. But how has the way people travel within Korea changed over the recent years, Fabio?
1: Well, first, we need to look at how many people are actually visiting Korea these days. So if we take a look at the screen, we can see that the number of foreign visitors to Korea in the first half of this year increased by 23% compared to the same period last year. That means that the number of visitors went from 3.87 million last year to 4.7 to 6 million this year. And as the Korean wave continues to grow, more and more international travelers seem to be very interested in choosing Korea as their next destination. And recently, there's been a huge rise in different travel trends. So instead of simply visiting famous landmarks or tourist attractions, it's more about people wanting to experience something that they haven't seen countless times on social media or pictures. More about feeling like a local and doing real local activities. So with Korean entertainment pretty much maintaining an unrivaled popularity, I would say that a tourist activity in Korea could become something a little bit more ordinary, like grabbing a coffee at a specific neighborhood, or maybe even shopping where locals do.
0: Right. So it's interesting how simply seeing Korean online is no longer enough. People now want to experience that lifestyle, that real lifestyle for themselves. And that shift is also changing where tourists choose to spend their time. So where are foreign visitors spending more time these days compared to the past, Brooke?
2: That's right. In the past, I think when you think of, you know, big tourist destinations in Korea, you think of Namsan Tower, you know, the place with all the locks, or going to Myeongdong where the street food is. And while my family visited recently, we did go to those places, but we also went to Norebang and did fun things that locals also enjoy. So a lot of people these days are going to places like Cheonggyecheon Stream and Hangang Park. These are, again, places that locals frequent more so than the landmark destinations. In fact, according to data analysis, foreign visitors to Cheonggyecheong and Hanggang Park, Yeouido and Bampo increased by more than 30% compared to 2017. We're also seeing people frequent more neighborhoods that locals enjoy, like Jamsil, Sincheon, Hongdae. I used to live in that area when I went to Korean Language Institute, Ohakdang at Seogang University. So it's filled with a lot of young people, a lot of students. It's very vibrant, great atmosphere. And another place that we're going to talk about later is Seongsu. And what's interesting about a lot of these cities is that they don't have these huge landmark destinations like Gyeongbokgung Palace or the Namsan Tower, but people still really enjoy them because they get to go to a bakery, they get to go to a pop-up store, go shopping, do these really daily, everyday life activities. And we're going to be talking a lot more about these exciting places as we go today.
0: I think this is a phenomenon we see more often because people are coming again. There's more repeat visitors. Mm-hmm. They want to try new things. So this really shows how travelers are moving away from traditional sightseeing checklists and toward more authentic local experiences. And this shift is especially clear in Korea's travel trends among international visitors. In fact, there's actually even a term that captures this new way of traveling. So what do we call this new trend of traveling like a local? And I guess, what does it look like in practice?
1: Well, exactly. In Korea, there's actually a term, as you said, which is daily-cation. So you can think of it as a combination of the words daily and vacation. So instead of focusing on famous landmarks, it's about enjoying the everyday experiences that locals have. So the Korea Tourism Organization divides daily-cation into four main categories. So as we can see on the screen, for fashion and beauty, visitors show a lot of interest in Korean beauty salons, hair salons, and beauty products that are both trendy and relatively affordable. So popular stores, beauty chains, and fashion brands have become must-visit shopping destinations before people leave Korea. And in the food category, visitors are still interested in traditional Korean cuisine, but they're especially drawn to the everyday foods that they often see in K-dramas or Korean TV shows, such as samgyeopsal, or drinks at a cafe, street food. And things like having Korean fried chicken at the Han River Park,
0: or even
1: that is amazing, or trying soy sauce marinated crab, which is ganjang gaejang, which is one of my absolute favorites, by the way, continue to be incredibly popular. And at the same time, more and more visitors are making reservations to try dishes that may sound a little bit more adventurous, but are quite common here in Korea, such as grilled eel, galbi, or yukke.
2: Oh, I'm getting hungry.
0: So happy to hear, because I feel like some of them are, some of the typical tourist food are kind of overseen, overheard, but then I feel like, you know, like you mentioned crab, I think that's more very local.
1: Completely.
0: And it's very good as well. So, but daily-cation go well beyond actually food and beauty. So what else are travelers doing to experience everyday life in Korea, daily life in Korea, I guess?
2: Well, continuing on with the categories that we saw earlier, we have the accommodation and relaxation category. So this would be things like going to parks, like the Hanggang Park, and having that delicious fried chicken. That's become very popular. For hobbies and leisure, our final category, tourists are interested not just in shopping and going to these pop-up stores, but also in things like one-day classes or personal color analysis. They also enjoy things like hiking, going to festivals, and of course, instant photo booths. We always see those on every corner. Now, moving on to Seongsu, which I said I was going to go over again because it's just such a cool place. It is one of the hottest areas, especially for millennials and Gen Z tourists that come to visit. It's known for its neutro vibes, and that's a combination of new and retro. So this was an area that used to be very industrial. It was full of shoe factories, in fact. And these have been repurposed and transformed to give you a very raw urban aesthetic wherever you go. They actually call it the Brooklyn of Seoul. So needless to say, people flock there. They say that it's a place where you can enjoy a day in the life of the trendiest Seoul locals. So the hippest people, that's where they go, is Seongsu. They have cafes, they have a lot of fashion boutiques, they have these brand pop-ups that are very temporary, so of course that brings more people in, and of course a lot of beautiful photo spots. Now, in addition to Seongsu, we mentioned earlier hiking. Hiking is another big part of the daily-cation trend. I don't know if a lot of people know this, but Korea is very mountainous. I think it's something like 70%. Even just when you're walking to work, it's not flat. It's very, you get some exercise, there's some incline. So just within 5 minutes of where you live, you can probably walk and find a very very cool hiking spot. In fact, the number of foreign visitors to Pukansan, Pugaksan, and Kwanaksan last year increased by 829% compared to 2022. So that's amazing. It really shows that people are much more interested these days in local outdoor activities.
0: Mm-hmm. So it's amazing how the everyday routines many Koreans actually might take for granted have become must-do experiences for overseas visitors. So if someone wants to enjoy Korea like a local, where should people start? Where do people want to start? And that's why we wanted to hear directly from our viewers on this. So we ran a poll on the Adda News YouTube channel asking which Korean lifestyle experience would you most like to do while visiting Korea? And here's what the results showed. So majority of respondents, 56%, chose Korean food. Lastly, at the Han River Park, came next at 24%, followed by Korean beauty and hair salons at 14%. Shopping ranked fourth, with 6% selecting it as their top choice. So Korean cuisine clearly remains the biggest draw, no surprises there, but it is nice to see everyday experiences like relaxing by the Han River ranking so highly as well. So to better understand this trend, we're going to be joined by someone who actually visits Korea quite often, and their insights are coming up right after a break, so don't go anywhere.
4: NewsGen wants to hear from you. 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Click posts and cast your vote in the poll. Make a new type of news with us.
0: We're now joined by Petra, a travel blogger from Thailand who has visited Korea many times. So hello, Petra. Thank you so much for connecting with us today. So Petra, how many times have you visited Korea? And when you do come to visit Korea, do you usually travel like a local?
5: I've been to Korea 18 times since 2000.
0: 18.
5: And I do travel like a local now because that's part of my job as an immersive travel blogger. But the first few times I actually went with like K-pop tours where they get you into the recording of music back and stuff like that. Traveling like a local actually came more slowly to me after visiting more times and knowing more about the history. And at the same time, just, you know, running out of touristy things to do. So it was automatic that I started paying attention to more local things.
1: What would you say are the benefits of traveling like a local, and how do you actually do it? What is the difference?
5: I would say traveling like a local is just more impactful. Like when you're traveling like a tourist, you are your own priority because the place is there to entertain you. Like how something appears to you is the most important thing. Like, wow, Gyeongbokgung is so pretty, and that's all that's important, right? But pretty has an expiration date. So one day when you arrive back home and you see your dog running towards you and you're like, oh my God, I missed you so much. And you've forgotten about most of Gyeongbokgung. But like when you're trying to assimilate to some degree, you start paying more attention to your environment. Your priority is now in how the locals are going about their days. What significance does the place have to them? And you're curious and you want to learn more. And that kind of knowledge, I think, stays with you for much, much longer after the fact. And it also expands your ideas and changes how you interact with the world. Just that kind of impact. I personally love chilling at cafes nowadays. I've definitely had ramyeon and fried chicken by the river. I also love walking along Cheonggyecheon at night. I especially love hiking the city wall at Naksan Park. I also, when I was living there a few years ago, I loved spending every Sunday at a Jim Jovan as well.
2: Yeah, I think you gave some great recommendations and some really interesting insights. So thank you for that. My last question for you would be, what would you recommend to people who want to travel like a local in Korea?
5: I think the better you know the culture, the easier it becomes to slip into the local mode, which is a paradox because the most important tourist sites tend to carry a lot of cultural and historical significance, which you need. So from my point of view, I one, you have to cross that bridge first, like be the tourist, be curious about what the deal is with Gyeongbokgung, like be curious about going to the National Museum for a few days, and then you'll naturally move into appreciating everything you see more. I think watching K-dramas also helps a ton because you get to know what local life is like before you even arrive. So like when you're there, not everything is foreign and sparkly to you, but instead you start to put pieces together from what you saw on the screen and what's in front of you real time. And my last tip is a little bit extreme and a lot of work, but if anyone's up for it, I think knowing the language will like take your experience to the next level. Like you get even more access to less traveled places as well, because you have the leverage to explore and get lost. Cause like you can ask for directions, you can talk to your taxi driver, you can have random conversations with the locals about their days and where they like to go for dinner, and then you can go there too. Like randomly talking to locals didn't happen a lot to me in Seoul, but locals outside of Seoul and like other cities have literally started talking to me out of the blue, and I love that experience.
0: I mean, it's amazing to hear what you've gained through your 18 visits to Korea. And also, before I let you go, I know a lot of Korean people obviously love traveling to Bangkok, love traveling to Thailand. What is like one recommendation you have to travel like a local in Thailand?
5: This is tricky because the two things are one thing, they're the same thing, so it's street food. So it's like, you gotta eat street food in Thailand, especially in Bangkok. I would say, this is controversial, I don't know if I should say it, a lot of people love to go have street food on Khao San Road. Mm-hmm. That's no longer true because that place used to be the thing like 10, 20 years ago, but now it's whitewashed. So everything you see there is like a tourist trap and like bars and sports clubs. So I would say avoid that.
0: I see. This is quite interesting. All right. Thank you so much for coming on and sharing your insights with us today, Petra.
5: Thank you for having me.
2: Thank you.
1: Thank you.
0: So it's fascinating hearing how travel becomes more meaningful when you experience a place like a local. And in Korea, the idea is now evolving even further. So what's the next step, Fabio, beyond traveling like a local?
1: The next step. Well, now that we've talked about daylocation, I feel like it's time to talk about carecation, another term. So just as the name suggests, it's all about traveling to focus on Korean-style self-care. So it's not only about shopping for fashion and beauty products, but it's also about investing in your own appearance and overall well-being through beauty and medical services. And in fact, spending in this sector has increased by 71% compared to last year. Yeah. Skin treatments account for the larger share, but vision correction procedures or professional makeup services are also very popular. Probably thanks to the excellent quality and the very affordable prices that one can find in Korea. And I have to admit that from my own experiences, most of the tourists that I met, they never missed a visit to a dermatologist or a beauty clinic during their stay.
0: Right. So to close off our discussion today then, Brooke, what are your tips for people who want to experience Korea like a local, since you've lived here as well?
2: I have lived here for 10 years. I think our guest really put it best. I think you shouldn't skip all of the tourist attractions because they're famous for a reason. They're beautiful. The palaces are gorgeous. So definitely take some time in your itinerary to see those places, but then also set aside a few days to do some of the more leisurely fun things that we've been talking about today. I think the problem is tourists come here and they have like a ticking clock in their head. Like, right. I have to see all of Korea in 5 days.
0: Right.
2: Try to get out of that mindset. Give yourself a few days for the tourist activities, and then give yourself a few days to maybe go to a baseball game, go to Norebang, go to a PC-bang, my personal favorite thing to do. Just find time to actually experience it like a local. Also, like she said, I think learning the language can help, even just a little bit. If you learn something like 맛집, for example, which means like a really famous restaurant, if you can search that up, you can find what the locals are actually going to. And my final tip for you is don't limit yourself just to Seoul. Daylocation can be anywhere, and there are so many other cities in Korea, like Busan, Daejeon, which has Seongsimdang, my favorite bakery, you know, Gwangju. There are so many places you can go, so do not just stay in Seoul. If you can, if you have time, try to experience everything that Korea has to offer.
0: So whether you're chasing iconic landmarks or simply living like a local, the best trips are often the ones that leave you with lasting memories. As travelers continue looking for more authentic experiences, it's clear that the journey is becoming just as meaningful as the destination. Perhaps the best souvenir you can bring home is a glimpse into how people truly live. And that brings us to the end of today's episode of News Generation. But NewsGen will be back tomorrow at 10:30 in Korea time with more stories and discussions. Big thanks to Fabio.
1: Thank you for having me.
0: And also Brooke.
2: Thank you. I'll see you next time.
0: And to our viewers, thank you so much for watching. Hopefully your next travel plan starts where the guidebook ends and where the local life begins. We are
6: New Generation.

A smile passed down to us across time. Why are people so captivated by it? In the vast exhibition hall, filling the empty space, stand just two sculptures. They are the pensive bodhisattvas, carried across some 14 centuries. Created about 50 years apart in the Three Kingdoms period, the two figures resemble each other but differ in beauty. The one on the left, from the late 6th century, wears a pointed crown engraved with the sun and moon, while a silk-like drapery flows gently over its shoulders. In contrast, the figure on the right, crafted in the 7th century, makes a striking impression with its simplicity and restraint. A plain three-peaked crown, bare chest with only two necklaces. Unlike the lightly incised folds of the left, the right feels weighty and dynamic, like heavy cloth. Lower your gaze, and you'll notice remarkable detail at the feet. While the late 6th century figure appears still and contemplative, its toes extended in a straight line, rendered with shallow incisions. The figure on the right seems to gather strength in a fleeting moment of contemplation. Its toes, slightly curled, conveying a vivid sense of dynamic vitality. Two distinct figures, yet in these tranquil smiles from 1500 years ago, we find a quiet comfort for our weary lives.

off.

is, I'm your DJ Chihi, and this is Culture Crunch. Wednesday, 11 a.m. is apparently the sleepiest hour of the week. But just in a moment, we have a legendary guest who will shake up your morning. A true icon of Korea's disco is joining us today, Korea's forever Oppa. And here's your hint, the voice that got the whole country singing 아파트. Can you guess who it is? Well, seeing is believing, so get ready to turn up the energy this Wednesday morning and stay with us. Here's our first song, 아름다워, It's Beautiful by 윤수일 Band.

0: apartment. It's more comfortable to freely move around. And he thought, oh, I should write about this. Apartment is how it came to be. Interesting.
1: Yes. Yes.
0: Well, we'd love to hear your live performance at this point now. And which song will you play for our listeners then? 이쯤에서 선생님이 라이브를 청해 듣고 싶은데요. 우리 청취자들에게 어떤 곡 들려주실 거죠?
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0: 네. All right, so he's going to show us the live version of Apartment. It would have been nice if his whole band was here, but he'll be singing alone today. And here is Apartment, the Rosé intro version by 윤수일. While he prepares, let's take a quick break and listen to our program listening guide. Stay tuned. 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We'd love to hear from you. Let's keep crunching! Now, it seems like Suil is ready to sing the live version of Apartment for us, but remember to also do our global listener survey as well as a quick reminder. All right, so shall we enjoy the live performance together? Take it away.
2: Yeah.
3: 태양이가 좋아하는 랜덤 게임, 랜덤.

Introducing Korean broadcast content that you won't be able to stop watching. For weary modern souls, Dr. Romantic, the quirky genius doctor of Puldam Hospital, prescribes heartwarming tales of humanity. A couple together for 7 years sees their rose-tinted glasses shatter. Can they keep their relationship alive? Discover the raw stories of youth, work, and love. Beyond what social media can show, experience the vibrant Korea through its hidden gems. Mama, the ultimate K-pop festival for global fans. Find your star in a feast of trendy music and electrifying performances. Now, the whole world enjoys it together.

0: President Lee Jae-myung called for stronger defense cooperation between Korea and NATO members as he made his NATO summit debut in Turkey. He suggested that Korea and the alliance move beyond simply buying and selling weapon systems toward a new partnership focused on jointly developing, producing, and operating defense systems. Korea posted a record current account surplus in May, supported by strong chip exports. The figure reached $38.61 billion, up by more than $10 billion from the previous month. Tensions are escalating again in the Middle East as the United States launched strikes on Iran and reimposed oil sanctions following attacks on commercial vessels in the Strait of Hormuz. But Washington and Tehran accused each other of violating the ceasefire agreement. Hello and thanks for joining us on Arirang News. We begin today in Turkey, where President Lee Jae-myung is attending this year's NATO summit. On his first day, President Lee attended the summit's Defense Industry Forum, where he called for expanding defense cooperation with the alliance. Our Blue House correspondent Song Yu-jin, who is traveling with the president, reports from Ankara.
1: 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That was President Lee Jae-myung's message as he made his NATO summit debut on Tuesday. Speaking at the summit's flagship defense industry forum, Lee said Korea and NATO share the painful memory of war and a common commitment to defending democracy, freedom, and peace. To further strengthen those ties, the president proposed upgrading defense industry cooperation in research and development.
2: 단순히 무기 체계를 거래하는 현재의 방산 협력을 넘어 무기 체계를 함께 연구하고 함께 생산하며 함께 운용하는 한 나토 방위 산업 파트너십 2.0으로 격상해 나가기를 제안합니다.
1: The Blue House says this would improve interoperability, reduce maintenance costs, and allow both sides to jointly upgrade defense systems. Korea and NATO also announced the launch of negotiations on a framework procurement agreement following talks between President Lee and NATO Secretary General Mark Rutte.
3: Once the agreement is concluded, Korean companies will have an institutional foundation to participate in NATO's joint procurement market, estimated at around 15 trillion won, roughly 9.9 billion U.S. dollars.
1: In a separate meeting on the same day, NATO and its four Indo-Pacific partners, Korea, Japan, Australia, and New Zealand, agreed that cooperation among like-minded partners is becoming increasingly important. The group session was first introduced at last year's NATO summit in The Hague.
4: The Blue House says President Lee's NATO trip is aimed at broadening Korea's diplomatic horizon, with a particular focus on expanding defense cooperation with the alliance, whose members account for more than half of global defense spending. He is expected to continue that effort on Wednesday through bilateral meetings with war leaders. Song Yu-jin, Arirang News, Ankara.
0: In Korea, the United States and Japan are reinforcing their trilateral partnership, with their foreign ministers meeting on the sidelines of the NATO summit. They agreed to coordinate closely on security, economic resilience, and next-generation nuclear energy, pending an agreement on small modular reactors. Our correspondent Oh Soo-young has more.
5: Korea, the United States and Japan agreed to speed up the deployment of small modular reactors overseas, signing a new memorandum of cooperation on the sidelines of the NATO summit in Ankara on Tuesday. According to Seoul's foreign ministry, Foreign Minister Choi Han, US Secretary of State Marco Rubio and Japanese Foreign Minister Toshimitsu Motegi signed the agreement during their first trilateral foreign ministers' meeting of the year. The framework will begin in the Indo-Pacific before expanding cooperation to other partner countries. It aims to bring together the complementary strengths of the three countries' civil nuclear industries, supporting joint business consortiums, project financing, and capacity building in recipient countries. It also covers cooperation on technology, fuel, equipment, and services. SMRs are an advanced class of nuclear fission reactors that produce up to 300 megawatts of electric power. The US State Department said the agreement advances mutual security interests and paves the way for partner countries to meet their energy security needs. On other matters, the three ministers reaffirmed that economic security remains a key pillar of cooperation, agreeing to deepen practical work in nuclear energy, artificial intelligence, and quantum technology. They also agreed to strengthen supply chain resilience and coordinate responses to economic coercion. On North Korea, the ministers shared their assessment of the situation on the Korean Peninsula and agreed to maintain close policy coordination, including responses to Pyongyang's illicit cyber activities. They reaffirmed the principle of denuclearizing the Korean Peninsula while agreeing to continue efforts to maintain peace and stability through dialogue and diplomacy. Beyond the peninsula, the three sides agreed to seek more concrete and visible cooperation on transnational crime, disaster relief, humanitarian assistance, and the Arctic. They also exchanged views on regional and global developments, including Northeast Asia and the Middle East. The meeting comes as Washington remains heavily focused on the Middle East, including tensions involving Iran, and after recent trade frictions with key partners. Foreign Minister Cho stressed that in the face of a wide range of global challenges, cooperation among trusted allies has become more important than ever, and called for further strengthening of three-way ties to promote shared security and prosperity. Oh Soo-young, Arirang News.
0: And meanwhile, U.S. President Donald Trump detained the United States during its recent conflict with Iran, while renewing calls for U.S. control of Greenland. His remarks at the NATO summit in Turkey drew swift pushback from Denmark and Greenland. Our Lee Seung-jae reports.
6: U.S. President Donald Trump said Tuesday that he may not have attended the NATO summit in Turkey if it not had been hosted by Turkish President Tayyip Erdogan. Speaking in Ankara, Trump criticized several NATO allies, accusing them of failing to support the United States during its conflict with Iran.
7: But we weren't treated well because we did something in Iran. We don't need anybody's help. I didn't even want their help. But before I asked, they said they wouldn't be there.
6: Trump said countries including Italy, France, and Germany made clear they would not back the U.S. in the conflict, arguing that Washington has consistently supported its allies while receiving little in return. He added that the United States did not

0: need their help, but questioned why it should continue spending heavily on the alliance if its partners were unwilling to stand with it. European leaders have said they do not want to be drawn into the conflict with Iran, noting they were not consulted before the military operation. However, they have expressed a willingness to help safeguard shipping through the Strait of Hormuz following the fighting. Trump also reignited tensions within the alliance by repeating that Greenland should be under U.S. control rather than remain part of the Kingdom of Denmark.
1: Greenland doesn't help Denmark. Denmark doesn't spend money to really help Greenland, but it's an important part for the United States. And it's surrounded by China ships and Russian ships. That should be controlled by the United States, not by Denmark.
0: The issue has long strained relations between Washington and Copenhagen, both founding members of NATO. Danish Prime Minister Mette Frederiksen rejected Trump's remarks, saying she expects allies to respect Denmark's sovereignty and stressing that Greenland is not for sale. She added that there were no plans for NATO leaders to discuss Greenland or broader Arctic issues during the summit. Lee Seung-jae, Arirang News.
2: Over in the Middle East, the United States has launched strikes on Iran and reimposed oil sanctions following attacks on commercial vessels in the Strait of Hormuz. But both Washington and Tehran accuse each other of violating their ceasefire agreement. Our Cho Young-un reports.
3: The U.S. has carried out a series of strikes on Iran after three commercial vessels were attacked in the Strait of Hormuz. U.S. Central Command said on Tuesday that the strikes were carried out to impose heavy costs for targeting and attacking commercial shipping crew by innocent individuals in an international waterway. Iran's demonstrated aggression was unwarranted, dangerous, and a clear violation of the ceasefire, CENTCOM said in a statement posted on social media. The U.S. Treasury also revoked the 60-day sanctions waiver that had temporarily exempted Iranian crude oil, petrochemical products, and petroleum exports from U.S. sanctions. The waiver had authorized the sale of those products under an interim agreement reached between Washington and Tehran as part of a ceasefire deal. This comes after a series of attacks on commercial vessels in the Strait of Hormuz. According to the UK Maritime Trade Operations, a Qatari tanker caught fire off the coast of Oman on Tuesday morning Gulf local time after being struck by what it described as an unknown projectile while transiting the Strait of Hormuz. Iran condemned Washington's decision to revoke the waiver, calling it a violation of the Islamabad Memorandum of Understanding. In a statement, Iran's foreign ministry said the U.S. Treasury Department's decision is a clear breach of Article 10 of the memorandum, under which the Treasury Department promised to allow Iranian oil exports. The ministry said the move, coming less than 20 days after the memorandum was signed, demonstrated the U.S.'s bad faith and accused Washington of repeatedly violating the agreement. It also warned that Iran would take any measures it deems necessary to safeguard its national interests and security in response to what it called the U.S. breach of the agreements. Cho Young-un, Arirang News.

0: Strong semiconductor exports are driving yet another economic record for South Korea. The country posted its largest ever current account surplus in May, with an even bigger surplus expected in June. Our Kim Jun-ok reports.
1: Korea posted a record current account surplus in May, supported by robust semiconductor exports. The Bank of Korea said Wednesday that the country's current account surplus reached $38.61 billion in May. The figure marked the largest monthly surplus on record, up by more than $10 billion from the previous month. This brought the January to May surplus to more than four times the level recorded in the same period last year. The country has now recorded current account surpluses for 37 consecutive months. Strong exports fueled the surplus, as overall exports rose 62.9% on-year. Semiconductors remained the key driver, with exports rising 167% to $37.29 billion, while exports of computer peripherals, including SSDs, soared nearly 250%. Exports to China saw the sharpest increase, with shipments to most other major markets also rising. Shipments to the Middle East, however, moved lower. Imports rose 22.2% from a year earlier, driven mainly by higher raw material

0: South Korea has urged the Office of Tariffs proposed 12.5% tariff over forced labor concerns and disproportionate. The South Korean embassy in Washington submitted its comments on Monday after USTR proposed tariffs on South Korea and dozens of other economies following investigations under Section 301 of the 1974 Trade Act. In its submission, the embassy says Seoul shares U.S. concerns about eliminating forced labor from global supply chains, but argue there is no sufficient factual basis for claims that South Korean imports burden U.S. commerce. It also highlighted the country's efforts to combat forced labor through stronger domestic laws, international commitments, and policies encouraging businesses to remove forced labor-linked products from their supply chains. As the global AI boom drives an unprecedented demand for advanced memory chips, Korea's tech titans are aggressively ramping up their production capabilities. To meet demand, both Samsung Electronics and SK Hynix are fast-tracking their multi-billion-dollar semiconductor mega-clusters in the Seoul metropolitan area. Our Park Chun-an takes us on-site.
1: In Yongin, Gyeonggi-do Province, workers are busy erecting the steel pillars that will soon anchor the world's largest semiconductor mega-cluster.
2: Right here on this ground, SK Hynix is building its next-generation semiconductor cluster. The company will spend 600 trillion won, or roughly 390 billion U.S. dollars, to complete the project as early as 2033.
1: The site will soon house four new fabrication plants to meet the booming demand for AI memory chips. Samsung Electronics is also stepping up its game in Yongin to fund future tech infrastructure. Though the designated site is currently empty, the area will soon transform into Samsung's mega semiconductor complex. The reason behind this aggressive bet is AI demand. The global AI race is moving faster than ever. And at the heart of this is a surging demand for high-performance memory semiconductors used for AI data centers. While explosive AI investments by global tech giants have brought massive capital into Korea's top two chip makers, a shortage of AI memory chips has raised concerns across the tech industry. Soaring prices have delivered record profits for chip makers in the short term. But an extended supply bottleneck could force tech giants to seek alternatives to expensive memory, potentially reshaping the market demands. To prevent supply bottlenecks and secure long-term market leadership, Samsung and SK Hynix have significantly accelerated plans to complete their semiconductor clusters, which were originally stated for the 2040s. Plans are also underway to establish a second semiconductor hub in the country's southwest. For now, however, the Yongin clusters remain the centerpiece of the projects. Once completed, they could serve as Korea's core AI infrastructure, helping power the global AI era. Park Chun-an, Arirang News.
0: Incheon International Airport has reached a major milestone, surpassing 1 billion cumulative passengers just 25 years after opening. Our Park Ji has more.
3: On Tuesday, Korea's main gateway reached a historic milestone, welcoming its 1 billionth cumulative passenger since opening in 2001. It took the airport exactly 25 years and 3 months to reach the mark. On average, 108,000 passengers use the airport daily, which translates to 4,513 people per hour, or 75 travelers every single minute. The airport reached 100 million passengers in 2005 and 500 million in 2016, before doubling that figure within a decade to hit 1 billion in 2026. According to the Incheon International Airport Corporation, this is the fastest growth rate among major global hub airports. While Incheon achieved this in 25 years, Germany's Munich Airport took around 34 years, Singapore's Changi Airport 35 years, Japan's Narita Airport 39 years, and Dubai International Airport over 58 years. The 1 billionth passenger was Ayaka Hara, a Japanese national boarding a Korean Air flight to Tokyo. Incheon International Airport Corporation held a grand ceremony to mark the milestone, presenting her with a commemorative plaque and a free airline ticket.
4: The facilities are very clean and well-equipped. Plus, the staff always comes over to help right away if I look lost. And they're so polite.
3: By destination, routes to and from Japan recorded the highest volume, with more than 204 million passengers, followed by China, the United States, and Vietnam. Incheon's rapid growth is backed by consistent government support and infrastructure expansion. Following the completion of its Phase 4 construction project in 2024, the airport expanded its annual capacity

0: to 106 million passengers, making it the world's third largest air infrastructure.
1: Foreign passengers made up 45% of our traffic in the first half of this year and will likely exceed 50% soon. We are expanding immigration staff to slash wait times, improving terminal facilities, and enhancing foreign language signage.
2: Everything was great. The check-in was very smooth. Everyone was very helpful. I can say that the Seoul airport really is up to the standard.
0: As Incheon International Airport celebrates its historic milestone, the Airport Corporation will now focus on investing more on facilities and innovate services. Baek Ju-hee, Arirang News.
3: The monsoon rain is becoming more widespread and conditions are expected to worsen through tonight, bringing heavy rain and strong winds to many parts of the country. And until then, Chungcheongdo and Jeollabuk-do province could receive more than 200 millimeters of downpours, and the capital area, Gangwon-do and Gyeongsangbuk-do provinces could see up to 150 millimeters. The heaviest rain is expected from tonight through early tomorrow morning. Meanwhile, the Gyeongsangdo regions remain sweltering hot, with a heat wave advisory remaining in place at a high of 32 degrees Celsius in Daegu. But you know that humid air will make it feel a lot muggier. And this afternoon, Seoul gets up to 27 degrees Celsius. Daejeon and Gwangju will make it to 29 degrees. Busan will be topping out at 30 degrees. The rainy season will continue through tomorrow. And once the rain clears on Friday, the heat will get stronger again.

countless people, their garments in order, move forward in line. At the very front, the official in charge of the royal funeral seems to bear a heavy burden. A ceremonial horn called the daegak, along with those carrying gongs and drums, add to the weight of the procession. Court attendants who serve the king and queen at close quarters, and the royal secretaries, the seungji, also walk on in quiet grief. The red palanquins seen throughout the procession carry precious items meant to honor the spirit of the deceased. Seals of the king's title and deeds. And palanquins bearing mourning texts and instruments follow in solemn order. This book, which records all these scenes in detail, is the 의궤 for the funeral of King Sukjong, one of the 외규장각 의궤. Containing the entire process from the king's passing to the enshrinement of his spirit tablet, this is so-called 의궤 for royal perusal, a volume once seen by the king himself. After major state events, Joseon left detailed comprehensive reports, from preparations and protocols to the people involved and the budget, guiding future generations to follow precedent. However, in 1866, these precious records were taken by French forces and had to leave their homeland. In 2011, after 145 years, the 외규장각 의궤 returned from France. Now, in the King's Archive of the National Museum of Korea, they bear witness to Joseon's rigorous record-keeping and artistic dignity. Having found their rightful place after great hardship, these royal records are no longer a frozen past, but a living legacy we must carry into the future.

0: stunning, right? Every time I bring you in very, very special and beautiful places. Hello, my friend. Buongiorno. Annyeonghaseyo. Welcome to another episode of our extraordinary journey across Korea to discover beautiful places, delicious food, and traditional liquor. Today, look at this magical place. We are in Munggyeong. Munggyeong is in Gyeongsangbuk-do region of Korea. And is especially famous for this. This is Munggyeong Sejae. It's a historical mountain pass that served as a route to go to Seoul. So the people was passing through the mountain pass, and of course they wanted to rest a bit and have a very nice hearty meal. Maybe this is the reason why Munggyeong is very, very famous for its delicious food. So let's look for what Munggyeong will give us.
1: Oh, 좋다, 좋다.
0: 야, 진짜 신선해 보이네. Do you know what is it? This is albaechu. You might know baechu because of kimchi. That is the napa cabbage usually used for kimchi. But this is albaechu. Al in Korean language means roundish and small thing. And this is very, very sweet, very, very tender compared to baechu. So I will use this one and some other of these very beautiful looking vegetables. Good. And then some color. Mm-hmm. 다른 맛있는 거 있을까? Hello,
2: hello,
0: Mr. Jeon님. Hello. How are you? How did you get here? I want to know about the Munggyeong special food and the Jeon Donju. Wow. Here, really. Okay. Thank you. Have a nice day. Yes. Have a nice day. Thank you. 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Umija?
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0: Here we go again, my friend. Look at this. Every time I'm so lucky that I can find these beautiful places to make delicious recipes. And so today with two delicious stars, I will do two recipes as usual. The first one is 고추장 오미자 마리네이드 pork neck. And the second one, 오미자 water kimchi. So let's start with the marinade first. Inside here, we'll put our nice 오미자청. One spoon and a half. But if you want to put two, it's okay. It's very delicious, so no problem. We have the 오미자 and now the second star, the 고추장. So now let's put the garlic. Let's say half a spoon. Now, onion. So we are doing a nice paste here, as you see. And then another puree. This is a Korean pear. And this is for sweetness and right for the tannins inside that will make the meat very, very tender. And then gochugaru, one big spoon. And now we need the little bit of saltiness and the ganjang coming from ganjang. Ganjang is one big spoon. But now I need another thing. Usually I would use the matsul, which is a kind of a cooking wine. But you know, here behind me, there's a lot of nice omija wine. And over here also I have that beautiful omija liquor that I tried before. So why don't using this one? I think it's a great idea. Wow! Very, very lastly, sesame oil and black pepper. So now let's mix nicely and then let's marinate. So let's put inside here and then also the other one together. Okay, now we have to put in the marinade very evenly. So we just cover nicely now, and then we put again inside here. And then we have to put in the fridge for minimum 30 minutes because the meat is going to become very, very soft. So let's prepare the glaze now. We have to reduce it until it becomes nice and syrupy. So let's start with the wine, the omija wine. Ganjang. And now, our star, omija chong. Oh, I think we are done here. Little bit red coming from the omija and the intense color coming from ganjang. Beautiful. Let's put a little bit of oil. And then, let's start grilling this first.

lower and lower temperature, because inside is not ready yet. If it was only a normal steak, you can keep doing that because it's not going to burn on the surface. But this has marinade, and in the marinade there's a little bit of sugar. So if we go full power for the whole time until it's cooked at the center, it's gonna burn. So we have to give the crust and then let it cook nicely through for a little bit of time, low fire. Oh, yeah. Oh, so beautiful. So now I need a dish. Take them out from the grill. Nice, soft, and juicy. So now, let's glaze them. Oh, yeah. Very, very shiny and glossy. Yes. Now, let's do the proper plating. Yes. First recipe, done. Now, let's go with the second dish, which is omija mul kimchi. So let's go with this first. And let's make a kind of triangle here. This is the inner part, so we don't need it now. And then I cut in the middle again. And then I'm left with these nice pieces like this. And then just like this, in pieces that are easy to be eaten in one bite. So the big pieces, just I prepare this one, and then this one we can just cut in three. So this one inside. And now let's salt. Okay, I don't hear any more cling cling of the salt. So now I just have to leave it minimum 10 minutes. So let's put it here on a side and let's concentrate on the other vegetables with the Korean pear.

0: is done. Now, cucumber.
1: Cut it in half, like this, a little bit in diagonal shape.
0: Now, hongochu, red pepper.
1: Nice red color, and now, jokpa. And that's it. So, for doing the water kimchi, I need, of course, water. Start preparing this. This is baechup, juice of the pear. Now, a little bit of garlic, which has been sliced. This is very important to keep the flavor. And this is also very important to give freshness. This is ginger. But usually I should have put a little bit more. Why I'm not putting more? Because I don't want that the ginger flavor overpower the omija flavor. And now let's put our nice omija chong.

0: Oh, so fresh. Let's put it all. So now, if it was a normal water kimchi, I would have stopped here. Just put my vegetable, put in the fridge, and leave it there maybe 2-3 days to let the fermentation start and to develop the sour flavor. But we don't have 2-3 days here. We don't have that time. So I will put some vinegar. So if you are in a hurry and you want to try the feeling of the water kimchi at home, this is a cool tip to follow. A little bit of sourness, and this sourness, it will just enhance all the other flavor, even the flavor of the omija. Let's give a nice stir now. Oh, so good. Let's go with the other vegetable. I can start putting inside. Great. So now this looks very nice. You see? Now it became flexible. This is the effect of the salt. Now all the juices inside has been dragged out from the salt. So as you can see, there's a lot of liquid on the bottom, which I have to discard. Now let's discard this here. And while I just put here, I will also just squeeze a little bit. Done. The last squeeze, and let's put all inside here. Oh, also the color. So nice and pink, thanks to the omija. So look at this, my friend. In front of me, I have munggyeong. 친구님, 밥 다 준비됐어요. 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

0: 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No extra charge for using electricity. But if you're staying over 3 hours, how about ordering another drink or dessert? Step 4. Last bite standing. There's a mysterious custom in Korea. The last bite standing. When there's about one bite left of that cake, nobody will go for it. You might be tempted, but don't be hasty. Right before you get up, take the last piece, saying that you simply can't waste food, or just leave it. It will save a few calories. Did you survive at the cafe? Did someone behind the counter catch your eye? Go for the same drink every single day.
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0: You might make an impression.

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As we wear it, we learn patience and respect. The belt system motivates students to strive harder and continue growing. This uniform shapes movement into grace and turns performance into something thrilling. Now, embraced around the world, Taekwondo shares our culture, philosophy, and values with pride and spirit. 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

0: 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I'm Kwon Soo-hwa and this is K-Culture Dive. Join us in exploring everything in Korean culture from K-Entertainment to AI News, on-field reports, and our Hallyu People guest today will bring some magic to the show. And with that, let the show begin. And joining us this Wednesday is my co-host Walter Lee. Hello, Walter. Happy Wednesday.
1: Happy Wednesday, Soa. And hello to everyone joining us on K-Culture Dive. Today, I'm Walter Lee, here to co-host and bring you the latest in K-Entertainment stories.
0: Okay, Walter, let's start off then with some news coming out of Japan on how K-pop is rocking the charts.
1: Indeed, they are, Soa. So the K-pop album market reached a record high in the first half of 2026. Now, according to data from Hunter Chart, a global Hunter Chart tracked more than 49.5 million K-pop albums sold during the first 6 months of 2026. Now, BTS led the way with their album Arirang, which sold 4.16 million copies in its first week. Just some other million-selling artists included Blackpink, Seventeen, and Hypen, and Boy Next Door. But the rookie groups also made an impression as well, such as NCT Wish and Cortez, who all achieved million-seller status. Now, ATEEZ was especially notable because they became the only act to release two back-to-back million-selling albums during the first half of the year.
0: That's a lot of big names filling the charts there. But let's move on to a girl group that's getting bigger day by day in the U.S.
1: Yes, indeed. So HYBE and Geffen Records group Cat's Eye has reached a historic milestone in the U.S. music market. According to the latest Billboard chart on Wednesday, the group's second EP, called Beautiful Chaos, has spent 53 consecutive weeks on the Billboard 200, Billboard's main albums chart. Now, where it is currently ranked at 128. It is the first time in, believe it, 21 years that an album by a female group has remained on the Billboard 200 for more than a year. Now, the last group to manage this feat was the Pussycat Dolls with their debut album PCD way back in 2005. Now, Cat's Eye's momentum has also carried over to live performances with its first North American and European tour, the Wild World Tour, selling out all 31 shows across 27 cities and 10 countries within 48 hours of tickets going live.
0: Well, that's very impressive. But lastly, let's talk about rookie K-pop girl group. And let's hope that they're also going to do well in Japan with their new soon-to-be-released single album because it's targeted at Japan, right?
1: Yes, indeed, and I think they will. So according to SM Entertainment on Tuesday, Heartstar Arts will release its debut Japanese single album, Iconic Heart, on August 12th with a pre-release of all three tracks from the single album on global streaming platforms on August 10th. Now, SM Entertainment said the group is expected to captivate both Japanese fans and fans around the world, of course, with a refreshing, vibrant performance that highlights its bright and energetic charm. Hearts to Hearts has already begun building a fan base in Japan. The group previously reached number 2 on Oricon's daily album chart with Lemon Tang and has expanded its presence through the Japanese version of its hit song Rude, as well as the opening theme for the anime Sweet and Sour Catch Teeny Ping. With the release of Iconic Heart, Hearts to Hearts plans to officially kick off its promotions in Japan and further expand its presence in the local market.
0: All right. Thank you very much, Walter, for those updates. And stick around.
1: Will do.

0: All right, now it's time to go over to our AI anchor Arang for more on the culture front. Arang.
1: Thanks, Sua. Here's your AI guide to the latest cultural headlines from Korea. Let's begin with our top story. The government will hold a public forum on a proposal to add a Hangul, or Korean language, signboard at Gwanghwamun, alongside the existing signboard in Chinese characters. The Culture Ministry and the Interior Ministry will co-host a forum at Yonsei University on the 26th to gather public opinions. A key issue will be whether Gwanghwamun should reflect Korea's modern values or be preserved in its original form. Culture Minister Choo Hyung emphasized that Gwanghwamun is a valuable cultural heritage while Hangul is a treasured asset that represents Korea's cultural pride, voicing hope that the forum will serve as a meaningful opportunity to hear the public's views. The Culture Ministry and the Korea Creative Content Agency held the 2026 Check-K Content Expo in Prague. About 30 Korean companies from sectors including broadcasting, gaming, animation, and emerging digital content took part, with buyers and industry representatives from 13 European countries, including the Czech Republic, Germany, the UK, and France in attendance. The expo drew more than 3,000 visitors, with one-on-one business meetings generating $44.7 million in export consultations. The agency also said it used the event to expand institutional support for small and medium-sized content companies seeking to expand into overseas markets. An international Taekwondo festival featuring more than 5,000 participants from around the world kicked off today in Chuncheon, Gangwon-do Province. The 2026 Gangwon Chuncheon World Taekwondo Culture Festival and the 2026 Chuncheon World Para Taekwondo Open will be held simultaneously through the 22nd. More than 5,000 athletes and officials from 88 countries are taking part, with participation up over 40% from last year, making it the largest edition of the event to date. The festivals will feature world-class competitors in a range of events, including the World Taekwondo World Cup Team Championship Series, as well as demonstration and board-breaking competitions. That's all from me. Turning now to a quick look at more K-culture stories making headlines today.

0: For millions of international visitors, the journey into Korean culture begins the moment they arrive at Incheon International Airport. And now, Korea's main gateway has reached a remarkable milestone, surpassing 1 billion cumulative passengers just 25 years after opening. Our Baek Joo-hee has more.
1: On Tuesday, Korea's main gateway reached a historic milestone, welcoming its 1 billionth cumulative passengers since opening in 2001. It took the airport exactly 25 years and 3 months to reach the mark. On average, 108,000 passengers use the airport daily, which translates to 4,513 people per hour, or 75 travelers every single minute. The airport reached 100 million passengers in 2005 and 500 million in 2016 before doubling the figure within a decade to hit 1 billion in 2026. According to the Incheon International Airport Corporation, this is the fastest growth rate among major global hub airports. While Incheon achieved this in 25 years, Germany's Munich Airport took around 34 years, Singapore's Changi Airport 35 years, Japan's Narita Airport 39 years, and Dubai International Airport over 58 years. The 1 billionth passenger was Ayaka Hara, a Japanese national boarding a Korean Air flight to Tokyo. Incheon International Airport Corporation held a grand ceremony to mark the milestone, presenting her with a commemorative plaque and a free airline ticket.
2: The facilities are very clean and well-equipped. Plus, the staff always comes over to help right away if I look lost. And they're so polite.
1: By destination, routes to and from Japan recorded the highest volume with more than 204 million passengers, followed by China, the United States, and Vietnam. Incheon's rapid growth is backed by consistent government support and infrastructure expansion. Following the completion of its Phase 4 construction project in 2024, the airport expanded its annual capacity to 106 million passengers, making it the world's third-largest airport in terms of international passenger infrastructure.
3: Foreign passengers made up 45% of our traffic in the first half.

0: of this year and will likely exceed 50% soon. We are expanding immigration staff to slash wait times, improving terminal facilities, and enhancing foreign language signage.
1: Everything was great. The check-in was very smooth. Everyone was very helpful. I can say that the Seoul airport really is up to the standard.
2: As Incheon International Airport celebrates its historic milestone, the Airport Corporation will now focus on investing more on facilities and innovate services. Baek Joo-hee, Arirang News.
3: As Korean society continues to evolve, so do the roles within the family. More fathers are taking on the role of primary caregiver, reflecting changing parenting culture and family values. Shin So-eun has the story.
4: Walking towards the sink by the stacked dishes, Dad chooses to wear an apron instead of necktie and nice suit. He casually folds laundry between football highlights and sets the rice cooker, preparing daily chores. Now in Korea, a 31-year-old stay-at-home father like Jeong Isak is stepping into the role of primary caregiver.
5: The biggest reason was my wife's career. I realized how important her work was to her, and I didn't want childcare to become the reason she had to stop.
4: Right on the schedule, he arrives at daycare every afternoon to pick up his 4-year-old son. Instead of heading straight home, the short drive turns into a conversation, taking his son on a new small adventure. For years, this was deemed a mother's duty, but he has never questioned the value of bonding with his son.
6: There's what's often called the planning side of parenting. Since my husband engages in active, energetic play every day, our son's physical development has been remarkable compared with other children his age.
4: According to Statistics Korea, the number of stay-at-home fathers reached a record 274,000 in the first quarter, up 16.6% from a year earlier. At the same time, the number of women staying home for childcare and housework fell to 6.536 million, the lowest first quarter level on record. As caregiving roles continue to evolve, the government is expanding family-friendly policies, including more flexible parental leave and greater support for fathers taking time off. Jeong also takes a leading role in Korean Papas, an Instagram-based community for fathers. By gathering regularly for activities like hiking and water-related events, hands-on fathers share parenting experiences.
5: Good parenting isn't about perfection. It's about giving your child your time and making them feel loved.
4: For families like Jeong's, parenting isn't about dividing responsibility equally, but rather embracing the different strength each parent brings to raising a child.
3: As Korea's birth rate shows early signs of recovery, father-led childcare is no longer the exception. The shift is redefining family life, moving beyond traditional gender roles. Shin So-eun, Arirang News. Today's Hallyu People guest is a world-renowned magician who has been introducing the artistry of Korean magic to audiences around the globe. After winning the Grand Prix at the FISM World Championship of Magic, Yoo Ho-jin has continued to push the boundaries of magic and create a style all of his own. Most recently, Yoo led the Korean magic group 100 Fingers on NBC's America's Got Talent 2026, or Season 21, as it became the first all-Korean team to receive the coveted golden buzzer. And magician Yoo Ho-jin is joining us now here in the studio to talk about the growing global recognition of Korean magic and his remarkable journey. Welcome, Ho-jin.
7: Welcome, Ho-jin.
8: Thank you very much. Hello, my name is Yoo Ho-jin, and it's a pleasure to be with you today.
3: We are so happy to have you on the show, and I've watched many of your videos before. That's why it seems like magic having you here. And Walter and I have been talking about how you are so good looking, and we were asking ourselves, are you actually not an actor from a K-drama, but really a magician?
8: Yeah, I really am a magician. thank you so much.
3: Okay, so Walter, you want to

0: the card?
1: I'll tell you now.
0: Yeah.
1: It's a two.
0: All right. So, because there are some skeptics, they think, oh, maybe they are a friend or something, but we never met, we never talk about this, right?
1: Right.
0: So you choose the blue card. If I open the card, they're just normal cards, right? You can see. But only one card is the red color.
1: Uh-huh.
0: What if this is too hard?
1: No way. Oh my goodness.
0: Wait. But what if? More cards. What if you choose the red color? Watch. There is only one card inside, and it's the blue. And what card was? Two of hearts.
1: Yes.
0: Magic.
1: Wow.
0: Thank you very much.
1: Wow.
2: That was it. Incredible.
1: I was just getting goosebumps right now.
0: Do you like that?
1: Wow.
0: Thank you.
1: Oh, I wish we could just continue and seeing more tricks for the rest of the show.
2: Just three tricks.
1: Yes. Wow, Hojin. Okay. Well, we do have a talk to do as well, but that was amazing.
0: Thank you so much.
1: Let's talk about your team as well, 100 right. Fingers, okay. because they made history recently on America's Got Talent. Yeah. You were the first Korean team who is entirely made of Koreans who received the golden buzzer there. So how was it performing there, and how did you feel when you received that golden buzzer?
0: Well, actually, you know, we prepared for so long time for the AGT. Mm-hmm. And when we got the golden buzzer, it was just incredible. We were like, wow, is it real? Mm-hmm. Is it really?
1: Not magic?
0: Not magic, not dream. So I was like, wow. And I still feel like a dream. And that was really amazing, you know.
1: I can imagine.
2: It must have felt amazing. I'm still blown away by your magic trick, by the way. I'm still thinking about it. 100 Fingers is known for its breathtaking manipulation and precise sleight of hand, which Korean magic's greatest strengths, and obviously a lot of magicians out there. How did the team come together at first, and how much preparation went into creating these performances?
0: Well, actually, you know, I spent so many years as a solo magician, and one day I was thinking, there are so many great solo magicians. What if 10 magicians move as one person? Then I made 100 Fingers.
1: Wow. And I mean, I did watch your performance at AGT, and I felt kind of, because you guys are all so handsome, it reminded me of the Sada boys of K-pop Demon Hunters.
0: Oh, yeah, like K-pop Demon
1: Hunters. Yes, because you also had kind of some...
0: Tattoo
1: things on your arms. It's kind
0: of reminded
1: me.
0: Actually, it wasn't real. It was drawing.
1: Oh, yes. Or magic.
0: Or magic.
1: Right, okay. And I also have to say, you were on AGT before as a solo performer, and that was also amazing as well. And then you came back with the group.
0: Yeah, actually, there is some story, actually, you know. Mm-hmm. As a first Korean, I was on AGT as a special guest performer in 2016.
1: Right.
0: And I saw, wow, this stage is huge. And it was compete later. Mm. And then this time it's there again.
1: Right, you came with something even bigger, like one of the judges said, right?
0: Yeah, Simon.
1: Okay, and Hojin, you've achieved remarkable milestones apart from AGT. You received the Grand Prix at the FISM, or Fédération Internationale des Sociétés Magiques.
0: Mm.
1: I practiced that. And also, you took the first place on Korea's magic competition show, The Magic Star. So, tell us a bit about your journey and what inspired you to become a magician.
0: Well, actually, I started magic when I was 8 years old. Mm. You know, after the school, way back home, I saw like one friend like doing magic. It was manipulation magic. He's doing like appearing the cards from empty hands, and I was like, whoa, this is magic, and I believed that there was a real magic. And after that, just I wanted to be a magician. Then magic has become my life.
1: Oh, wow.
2: So you just mentioned when you were a child, you saw someone do magic and that inspired you to become a magician.
0: Yeah.
2: It must have taken many years, many years of intense practice. What kind of training did you go to or to reach the level that you're at now?
0: Well, you know, many people, a lot of people,

0: We think magicians just practice with their hands, mm-hmm. but actually, as a magician, we have to practice how to move, like eye contact, even music, even silence, mm-hmm. and then, you know, of course, the magic technique. So sometimes, normally, like I practice average of 15 hours a day, sometimes more than 20 hours.
1: A day? I know, yeah.
2: Wow.
1: Does your day have 48 hours?
0: Yeah. Actually, you know, I just came here, you know, during the practice, you know, wow. I just stopped the rehearsal and then came to here, yeah.
2: Oh, wow.
1: That's amazing. And we're honored that you are taking that time for us to be here right now.
0: It's an honor for me. Thank you.
1: But Hu Jin, the reason why you're practicing so hard is because even a small mistake on stage, it shows, right, as a magician. So I heard that even after doing thousands of performances, you still get nervous on stage. So what do you focus the most on when preparing for a stage?
0: Well, you know, yeah, as you said, I'm still super nervous before I go on stage. But for me, I think the most dangerous thing is when you are not feeling nervous. Because when you feel nervous, it makes you feel really focused. So I'm just thinking, okay, how can I do better, or how can I make my technique great? Instead say that, I'm thinking, how can I make people happy with my magic? Yeah. Like when I saw the magic first time, I was so happy. So I just want to people think and feel it, what I felt.
1: Okay.
3: Right, and you've performed on some of the world's biggest stages for audiences around the globe. How do you think international audiences view, let's say, Korean magic for the first time? And what do you think sets, let's say, Korean-style magic apart from many other countries?
0: Well, that's a really great question. Like nowadays, international people think Korean magicians are amazing, but not only amazing, they know the most strongest countries in the magic world. Because in Korea, like in Korean magicians, they are doing the manipulation, like it's the best in the world.
3: Wow.
1: Okay, and I mean, you've said that magic is more than just demonstrating the techniques, but it's also very important to have a story in there and to have a message,
0: exactly.
1: Especially in your solo performance at AGT, I saw you had a very great message with telling your story as a child trying to become a magician.
0: Oh.
1: Yes, so what is the message that you really most hope to convey to the audience?
0: Well, actually, when I'm performing, I'm just thinking, what kind of story I have, what I want to tell to the audience, and then what people will like. So normally when I start to like creating new act, I'm just write down like my story, and so I'm start based on my story.
1: Mm-hmm.
0: Yeah.
1: Okay. Now, I'm very inspired of how that 8-year-old child was inspired like that and really went on from there becoming a magician. Because, I mean, as a kid, I also tried to do some magic tricks. And the first time I had a magic stick in my hand, I thought if I say some words that the stick would bend, but I actually broke my pen. So that was the end for my career.
0: It was very pure. Well, actually, when I was eight, actually, yeah, I was really, really believed there is real magic.
1: Mm-hmm.
0: But when I found out there was a trick behind the magic, I was really disappointed.
1: Oh.
0: But I couldn't really sleep that night because I was so happy. Because, you know, that image, I cannot forget it. I saw some magic and it makes me feel so happy. Wow, I want to make people happy with my magic.
1: Mm.
0: Okay, let's do magic. Yeah.
1: I guess because you are happy, you are making the audience happy.
0: Yeah, exactly.
1: And speaking of which, you've got a very big performance waiting at America's Got Talent. So could you maybe give us a sneak peek without revealing too much on what we can look out for in fall when the finale is coming up?
0: Well, actually, I can't, you know, spoil too much.
1: Of course not.
0: But what I can tell you is we are preparing something really new and it's going to be really sensational. And something people never seen before. So I want to make people say, oh, this is great magic, or this is great performance. Instead say, I never seen something like this in my life before.
1: Wow, we are so looking forward to that. And that's coming up in a few months from now. Right?
0: Yeah.
1: In fall?
0: Maybe next month.
1: Mm-hmm.
0: Yeah.
1: So you are going to go back to the States with your team and then get ready for that. So we here in Korea will be cheering on for you for the finals.
0: Thank you so much.
1: And thank you so much for sharing your magical story with us.
0: Thank you very much, and thank you for your time.
3: Thank you.
1: Thank you. And thank you, Walter, as always. We're going to have you back here later this week.
3: See you later.
1: Thanks for watching and your interest in everything K-culture. Please tune in again tomorrow, 2 p.m. Korea time. 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
0: Bringing news just for you. It's Wednesday, July 8th here in Seoul. I'm Lee Jin, and this is News Generation. Joining us today is Fabio.
1: Happy Wednesday.
0: Happy Wednesday. We also have Brooke with us.
3: Hello, nice to see you.
0: Nice to see you too. And both are here to speak on behalf of people in their 20s and 30s. So we're officially halfway through the week, and with summer in full swing, many people are starting to pack their bags and head off on vacation. Airports are getting busier, hotels are filling up, and many people are counting down the days until their next getaway. So let me ask you, Fabio, do you enjoy traveling?
1: So Jeanette, how can that even be a question? Of course I love traveling. And every summer that I have spent in Korea so far, I made sure to either visit other countries in Asia or going back to Spain to visit family. I'm not sure if it's good or bad news, but I have a lot of work this year.
0: Ooh.
1: So I might not be able to go abroad, but I'm still quite excited about exploring different places inside the Korean peninsula.
0: So do you make an effort, do you think, every year to at least go somewhere new?
1: Always, always.
0: Wow.
1: So even if it's not abroad, maybe Jeju Island?
0: That's a good one. That's a good one. What about you, Brooke?
3: Gosh, I'm kind of the opposite. But coincidentally, I am traveling this week. I'm going to the United States for a baby shower.
1: Oh,
3: the
1: excited.
3: Baby of my family is having a baby. So very exciting news. I also have some birthdays in the family. And my best friend, it will be her birthday. She actually used to live here in Korea with me, and she's been on the show a few times. But now she's living in the U.S. again. So I am going to her to celebrate her birthday together. But honestly, I tend to travel for occasions like that. For a wedding, births, birthdays, performances. I don't like to travel just for traveling's sake. I think because I'm not a very good traveler, I get motion sickness. And as I've gotten older, my jet lag has gotten worse. So please pray for me in the upcoming weekend. I'm going to do my best. Honestly, I think I burned through all of my travel luck just coming to Korea. I'm pretty proud of myself that I made it here and I live here now. And I also enjoy just traveling around Korea itself. It's a bit less commitment than going, you know, overseas. And there are so many places in Korea to see, which we're going to talk about today.
0: Right, so that's a great reminder that travel isn't always just about sightseeing. Sometimes it's simply about being there for the people who matter most. So we're going to talk more about this, but first, let's take a look at the screen. Travel is one of the most popular ways to unwind, broaden our horizons, and experience new cultures. And as Korea continues to attract visitors from around the world, new travel trends are emerging, with more tourists looking to go beyond the typical sightseeing spots in search of authentic local experiences. Today on News Generation, we take a closer look at what visitors love to do in Korea, the latest travel buzzwords taking over social media, and share some must-know tips for young travelers looking to enjoy a true daily-cation in Korea. Just as you saw in a video, travel today is becoming less about checking off famous landmarks and more about experiencing a destination like a local. And Korea is no exception. The country continues to welcome a growing number of international visitors every year. But how has the way people travel within Korea changed over the recent years, Fabio?
1: Well, first, we need to look at how many people are actually visiting Korea these days. So if we take a look at the screen, we can see that the number of foreign visitors to Korea in the first half of this year increased by 23% compared to the same period last year. That means that the number of visitors went from 3.87 million last year to 4.7 to 6 million this year. And as the Korean wave continues to grow, more and more international travelers seem to be very interested in choosing Korea as their next destination. And recently, there's been a huge rise in different travel trends. So instead of simply visiting famous landmarks or tourist attractions, it's more about people wanting to experience something that they haven't seen countless times on social media or pictures. More about feeling like a local and doing real local activities. So with Korean entertainment pretty much maintaining an unrivaled popularity, I would say that a tourist activity in Korea could become something a little bit more ordinary, like grabbing a coffee at a specific neighborhood, or maybe even shopping where locals do.
0: Right. So it's interesting how simply seeing Korean online is no longer enough. People now want to experience that lifestyle, that real lifestyle for themselves. And that shift is also changing where tourists choose to spend their time. So Where are foreign visitors spending more time these days compared to the past, Brooke?
3: That's right. In the past, I think when you think of, you know, big tourist destinations in Korea, you think of Namsan Tower, you know, the place with all the locks, or going to Myeongdong where the street food is. And while my family visited recently, we did go to those places, but we also went to Norebang and did fun things that locals also enjoy. So a lot of people these days are going to places like Cheonggyecheon Stream and Hangang Park. These are, again, places that locals frequent more so than the landmark destinations. In fact, according to data analysis, foreign visitors to Cheonggyecheon and Hangang Park, Yeouido and Bampo increased by more than 30% compared to 2017. We're also seeing people frequent more neighborhoods that locals enjoy, like Jamsil, Sincheon, Hongdae. I used to live in that area when I went to Korean Language Institute, Ohakdang, at Seogang University. So it's filled with a lot of young people, a lot of students. It's very vibrant, great atmosphere. And another place that we're going to talk about later is Seongsu. And what's interesting about a lot of these cities is that they don't have these huge landmark destinations like Gyeongbokgung Palace or the Namsan Tower, but people still really enjoy them because they get to go to a bakery, they get to go to a pop-up store, go shopping, do these really daily, everyday life activities. And we're going to be talking a lot more about these exciting places as we go today.
0: I think it's a phenomenon we see more often because people are coming again. There's more repeat visitors. Mm-hmm. They want to try new things. So this really shows how travelers are moving away from traditional sightseeing checklists and toward more authentic local experiences. And this shift is especially clear in Korea's travel trends among international visitors. In fact, there's actually even a term that captures this new way of traveling. So what do we call this new trend of traveling like a local? And I guess, what does it look like in practice?
1: Well, exactly. In Korea, there's actually a term, as you said, which is daily-cation. So you can think of it as a combination of the words daily and vacation. So instead of focusing on famous landmarks, it's about enjoying the everyday experiences that locals have. So the Korea Tourism Organization divides daily-cation into four main categories. So as we can see on the screen, for fashion and beauty, visitors show a lot of interest in Korean beauty salons, hair salons, and beauty products that are both trendy and relatively affordable. So popular stores, beauty chains, and fashion brands have become must-visit shopping destinations before people leave Korea. And in the food category, visitors are still interested in traditional Korean cuisine, but they're especially drawn to the everyday foods that they often see in K-dramas or Korean TV shows, such as samgyeopsal, or drinks at a cafe, street food. And things like having Korean fried chicken at the Han River Park,
0: or even
1: that is amazing, or trying soy sauce marinated crab, which is ganjang gaejang, which is one of my absolute favorites, by the way, continue to be incredibly popular. And at the same time, more and more visitors are making reservations to try dishes that may sound a little bit more adventurous, but are quite common here in Korea, such as grilled eel, galbi, or yukke.
3: Oh, I'm getting hungry.
0: So happy to hear, because I feel like some of them are, some of the typical tourist food are kind of overseen, overheard, but then I feel like, you know, like you mentioned crab, I think that's more very local.
1: Completely.
0: And it's very good as well. So, but daily-cation go well beyond actually food and beauty. So what else are travelers doing to experience everyday life in Korea, daily life in Korea, I guess?
3: Well, continuing on with the categories that we saw earlier, we have the accommodation and relaxation category. So this would be things like going to parks, like the Hangang Park, and having that delicious fried chicken. That's become very popular. For hobbies and leisure, our final category, tourists are interested not just in shopping and going to these pop-up stores, but also in things like one-day classes or personal color analysis. They also enjoy things like hiking, going to festivals, and of course, instant photo booths. We always see those on every corner. Now, moving on to Seongsu, which I said I was going to go over again because it's just such a cool place. It is one of the hottest areas, especially for millennials and Gen Z tourists that come to visit. It's known for its neutro vibes, and that's a combination of new and retro. So this was an area that used to be very industrial. It was full of shoe factories, in fact. And these have been repurposed and transformed to give you a very raw urban aesthetic wherever you go. They actually call it the Brooklyn of Seoul. So needless to say, people flock there. They say that it's a place where you can enjoy a day in the life of the trendiest Seoul locals. So the hippest people, that's where they go, is Seongsu. They have cafes. They have have a lot of fashion boutiques. They have these brand pop-ups that are very temporary. So, of course, that brings more people in. And, of course, a lot of beautiful photo spots. Now, in addition to Seongsu, we mentioned earlier hiking. Hiking is another big part of the dailycation trend. I don't know if a lot of people know this, but Korea is very mountainous. I think it's something like 70%. Even just when you're walking to work, it's not flat. It's very, you get some exercise. There's some incline. So just within 5 minutes of where you live, you could probably walk and find a very cool hiking spot. In fact, the number of foreign visitors to Bukhansan, Bugakseon, and Gwanaksan last year increased by 829% compared to 2022. So that's amazing. It really shows that people are much more interested these days in local outdoor activities.
4: Mm-hmm. So it's amazing how the everyday routines many Koreans actually might take for granted have become must-do experiences for overseas visitors. So if someone wants to enjoy Korea like a local, where should people start? Where do people want to start? And that's why we wanted to hear directly from our viewers on this. So we ran a poll on the Adai News YouTube channel asking which Korean lifestyle experience would you most like to do while visiting Korea? And here's what the results showed. So majority of respondents, 56%, chose Korean food. And lastly, at the Han River Park, came next at 24%, followed by Korean beauty and hair salons at 14%. Shopping ranked fourth, with 6% selecting it at their top choice. So Korean cuisine clearly remains the biggest draw, no surprises there. But it is nice to see everyday experiences like relaxing by the Han River ranking so highly as well. So to better understand this trend, we're going to be joined by someone who actually visits Korea quite often. And their insights are coming up right after a break, so don't go anywhere.
5: NewsGen wants to hear from you. 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Click posts and cast your vote in the poll. Make a new type of news with us.
4: We're now joined by Petra, a travel blogger from Thailand who has visited Korea many times. So hello, Petra. Thank you so much for connecting with us today. So Petra, how many times have you visited Korea? And when you do come to visit Korea, do you usually travel like a local?
6: I've been to Korea 18 times since 2000.
4: 18.
6: And I do travel like a local now because that's part of my job as an immersive travel blogger. But the first few times I actually went with like K-pop tours where they get you into the recording of music back and stuff like that. Traveling like a local actually came more slowly to me after visiting more times and knowing more about the history. And at the same time, just, you know, running out of touristy things to do. So it was automatic that I started paying attention to more local things.
1: What would you say are the benefits of traveling like a local, and how do you actually do it? What is the difference?
6: I would say traveling like a local is just more impactful. Like when you're traveling like a tourist, you are your own priority because the place is there to entertain you. Like how something appears to you is the most important thing. Like, wow, Gyeongbokgung is so pretty, and that's all that's important, right? But pretty has an expiration date. So one day when you arrive back home and you see your dog running towards you and you're like, oh my God, I missed you so much. And you've forgotten about most of Gyeongbokgung. But like when you're trying to assimilate to some degree, you start paying more attention to your environment. Your priority is now in how the locals are going about their days. What significance does the place have to them? And you're curious and you want to learn more. And that kind of knowledge, I think, stays with you for much, much longer after the fact. And it also expands your ideas and changes how you interact with the world. Just that kind of impact. I personally love chilling at cafes nowadays. I've definitely had ramyeon and fried chicken by the river. I also love walking along Seonggyecheon at night. I especially love hiking the city wall at Naksan Park. I also, when I was living there a few years ago, I love spending every Sunday at a Jimjilbang as well.
3: Yeah, I think you gave some great recommendations and some really interesting insights. So thank you for that. My last question for you would be, what would you recommend to people who want to travel like a local in Korea?
6: I think the better you know the culture, the easier it becomes to slip into the local mode, which is a paradox because the most important tourist sites tend to carry a lot of cultural and historical significance, which you need. So from my point of view, you have to cross that bridge first, like be the tourist, be curious about what the deal is with Gyeongbokgung, like be curious about going to the National Museum for a few days, and then you'll naturally move into appreciating everything you see more. I think watching K-dramas also helps a ton because you get to know what local life is like before you even arrive. So like when you're there, not everything is foreign and sparkly to you, but instead you start to put pieces together from what you saw on the screen and what's in front of you real time. And my last tip is a little bit extreme and a lot of work, but if anyone's up for it, I think knowing the language will like take your experience to the next level. Like you get even more access to less traveled places as well, because you have the leverage to explore and get lost. Cause like you can ask for directions, you can talk to your taxi driver, you can have random conversations with the locals about their days and where they like to go for dinner. And then you can go there too. Like randomly talking to locals didn't happen a lot to me in Seoul, but locals outside of Seoul and like other cities have literally started talking to me out of the blue, and I love that experience.
4: I mean, it's amazing to hear what you've gained through your 18 visits to Korea. And also, before I let you go, I know a lot of Korean people obviously love traveling to Bangkok, love traveling to Thailand. What is like one recommendation you have to travel like a local in Thailand?
6: This is tricky because The two things are one thing, they're the same thing, so it's street food. So it's like, you gotta eat street food in Thailand, especially in Bangkok. I would say, this is controversial, I don't know if I should say it, a lot of people love to go have street food on Khao San Road. Mm-hmm. That's no longer true because that place used to be the thing like 10, 20 years ago, but now it's whitewashed. So everything you see there is like a tourist trap and like bars and sports clubs. So I would say avoid that.
4: I see. This is quite interesting. All right. Thank you so much for coming on and sharing your insights with us today, Petra.
6: Thank you for having me.
3: Thank you.
1: Thank you.
4: So it's fascinating hearing how travel becomes more meaningful when you experience a place like a local. And in Korea, the idea is now evolving even further. So what's the next step, Fabio, beyond traveling like a local?
1: The next step. Well, now that we've talked about daylocation, I feel like it's time to talk about carecation, another term. So just as the name suggests, it's all about traveling to focus on Korean-style self-care. So it's not only about shopping for fashion and beauty products, but it's also about investing in your own appearance and overall well-being through beauty and medical services. And in fact, spending in this sector has increased by 71% compared to last year. Wow. Skin treatments account for the larger share, but vision correction procedures or professional makeup services are also very popular. Probably thanks to the excellent quality and the very affordable prices that one can find in Korea. And I have to admit that from my own experiences, most of the tourists that I met, they never missed a visit to a dermatologist or a beauty clinic during their stay.
4: Right. So to close off our discussion today then, Brooke, what are your tips for people who want to experience Korea like a local, since you've lived here as well?
3: I have lived here for 10 years. I think our guest really put it best. I think you shouldn't skip all of the tourist attractions because they're famous for a reason. They're beautiful. The palaces are gorgeous. You can learn so much from the museums. So definitely take some time in your itinerary to see those places, but then also set aside a few days to do some of the more leisurely fun things that we've been talking about today. I think the problem is tourists come here and they have like a ticket ticking clock in their head. Like, right. I have to see all of Korea in 5 days.
4: Right.
3: Try to get out of that mindset. Give yourself a few days for the tourist activities, and then give yourself a few days to maybe go to a baseball game, mm-hmm. go to Norebang, go to a PC-bang, my personal favorite thing to do. Just find time to actually experience it like a local. Also, like she said, I think learning the language can help, even just a little bit. If you learn something like 맛집, for example, mm-hmm. which means like a really famous restaurant, if you can search that up, you can find what the locals are actually going to. Mm-hmm. And my final tip for you is don't limit yourself just to Seoul. Dailycation can be anywhere, and there are so many other cities in Korea, like Busan, Daejeon, which has Seongsimdang, my favorite bakery, yes. you know, mm-hmm. Gwangju. There are so many places you can go, so do not just stay in Seoul. If you can, if you have time, try to experience everything that Korea has to offer.
4: So whether you're chasing iconic landmarks or simply living like a local, the best trips are often the ones that leave you with lasting memories. As travelers continue looking for more authentic experiences, it's clear that the journey is becoming just as meaningful as the destination. Perhaps the best souvenir you can bring home is a glimpse into how people truly live. Mm. And that brings us to the end of today's episode of News Generation. But NewsGen will be back tomorrow at 10:30 in Korea time with more stories and discussions. Big thanks to Fabio.
1: Thank you for having me.
4: And also Brooke.
3: Thank you. I'll see you next time.
4: And to our viewers, thank you so much for watching. Hopefully your next travel plan starts where the guidebook ends and where the local life begins. We are
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Here are 22 volumes. At first glance, they may seem like ordinary old books. But the moment you unfold and connect them one by one, a remarkable scene emerges. A mid-19th century map of Korea, hand-drawn with its mountains and rivers, the Daedongyeojido. Fully unfolded, it becomes a massive map about 6.7 meters in height. But what's truly astonishing is not its size. It vividly depicts how mountain ranges extend from Baekjusan Mountain to form the land, and how rivers wind their way through villages. Like modern maps, it uses symbols clearly, with tenri intervals to guide travelers, a truly groundbreaking idea for its time. Another reason this map is remarkable, a woodblock print, made practical for all classes, Yangban elite and commoners alike to use. Comparable even to modern surveying techniques, this map was not created by the genius of Kim Jong-ho alone. Beginning with the early Joseon world map, 혼일 강리 역대 국도 지도. It builds upon the tradition of earlier scholars, such as 정상기 and 신경준, culminating in this monumental masterpiece. Perhaps Joseon sought to reflect its care for the lives of its people within this map. Across rugged mountain ranges and winding rivers, countless roads were carved into woodblocks. Along the grand paths traced by the Daedongyeojido, we now take a new step forward into history.

Greetings from South Korea. I am Arang, Arirang News AI anchor. Here is the news-making headlines today. This year's NATO summit is taking place in Ankara. South Korean President Lee Jae-myung has attended the meeting and proposed upgrading Korea's defense industry partnership with NATO, which will encompass arms sales and joint production and operation. During his talks with NATO Chief Mark Rutte, the leaders agreed to start talks to establish a bilateral procurement agreement which will set legal and administrative grounds for defense industry cooperation. Korea posted a record current account surplus in May, supported by robust semiconductor exports. The Bank of Korea said Wednesday that the country's current account surplus reached $38.61 billion in May. The figure marked the largest monthly surplus on record, up by more than $10 billion from the previous month. The country has now recorded current account surpluses for 37 consecutive months. Strong exports fueled the surplus, as overall exports rose 62.9% on year, and semiconductor shipments surged more than 160%. Korea's economy continues its recovery trend, supported by robust semiconductor exports and a strong service sector. According to the Korea Development Institute's July report released on Wednesday, AI-related tech demand pushed June outbound shipments up by 70.9% year-on-year, with daily semiconductor and computer exports skyrocketing by 179.6% and 281.6% respectively. Backed by the same tech boom, May's facility investment extended its gains by 9.7%. Concurrently, steady growth in financial and professional services boosted overall service production by 4.9% in May, mitigating the impact of a minor 0.9% drop in industrial output triggered by temporary automotive parts supply disruptions. Korea, the United States, and Japan have agreed to speed up the deployment of small modular reactors overseas with the signing of a new memorandum of cooperation on the sidelines of the NATO summit in Ankara on Tuesday. Foreign Minister Jo Hyun, U.S. Secretary of State Marco Rubio, and Japanese Foreign Minister Toshimitsu Motegi signed the agreement during their first trilateral foreign ministers meeting of the year. The framework will begin with the Indo-Pacific, before expanding cooperation to other partner countries. It aims to bring together the complementary strengths of the three countries' civil nuclear industries, supporting joint business consortia, project financing, and capacity building in recipient countries. SMRs are an advanced class of nuclear fission reactors that produce up to 300 megawatts of electric power. The U.S. military has carried out a series of strikes on Iran after three commercial vessels were attacked in the Strait of Hormuz. The U.S. said this was to impose heavy costs for targeting and attacking commercial shipping crewed by innocent individuals in an international waterway. The U.S. Treasury also revoked its 60-day sanctions waiver that had temporarily exempted Iranian crude oil, petrochemical products, and petroleum exports from U.S. sanctions. The waiver had authorized the sale of those products under an interim agreement reached between Washington and Tehran as part of a ceasefire deal. Iran condemned Washington's decision to revoke the waiver, calling it a violation of Article 10 of the Islamabad Memorandum of Understanding, under which the Treasury Department promised to allow Iranian oil exports. That is all from me today. Thank you for watching.

In one corner of the village school, a child is sniffing in tears. Before him stands the teacher, stern yet kind in his gaze. Was he perhaps punished? Beside him, another child struggles to hold back laughter. Ah, that boy smiling. He married early and is already wearing a gat. The energy here is intense. Wrestlers strain with all their might to throw one another, while people from all walks of life gather around cheering. Though for their taffy seller, business seemed to matter more than the match. An important living space for women of Joseon era and a place filled with the joys and sorrows of everyday life. This is the laundry site. As the Joseon woman lifts her skirt while washing her clothes, you can feel her strength and resilience. Behind the rocks, a scholar hides, covering his face with a fan, yet forgetting his dignity as he secretly watches the woman. Here, another scholar also hides behind his fan, watching someone with a lingering gaze. It is a woman carrying a child, unaware of his stare, while her husband, along with their two children, seems excited for their outing. Filling the canvas with laughter and the lively warmth of people, album of genre paintings by Kim Hong-do captures everyday life in 18th century Joseon with a deeply humane gaze. Kim Hong-do placed not only the elite, but also ordinary people at the center of his work. From labor and play, to the subtle emotions between men and women. The diverse figures across these 25 paintings seem to transport us to vibrant scenes of Joseon life. By portraying the everyday lives of ordinary people, album of genre paintings by Kim Hong-do preserves them as traces of a brilliant history. Within it, the timeless essence of life remains warm and alive.

0: to set the facts straight. Get Korea right.
1: Hello, I'm from Indonesia, Bank of Taiwan, Mutiara Hairani. 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

0: 한국에 대한 잘못된 정보를 바로 찾는 일. 여러분도 함께 해주세요.
1: Highlighting Korea's position on the global stage. News Center. 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

0: initiative. The future is already in motion. Intelligence redesigns reality. Life expands beyond limits. Culture moves the world. Our vision reaches into the infinite. Together, we will go even further.
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0: Stunning, right? Every time I bring you in very, very special and beautiful places. Hello, my friend. Buongiorno. Annyeonghaseyo. Welcome to another episode of our extraordinary journey across Korea to discover beautiful places, delicious food, and traditional liquor. Today, look at this magical place. We are in Munggyeong. Munggyeong is in Gyeongsangbuk-do region of Korea and is especially famous for this. This is Munggyeong Seje. It's a historical mountain pass that served as a route to go to Seoul. So the people was passing through the mountain pass, and of course they wanted to rest a bit and have a very nice hearty meal. Maybe this is the reason why Munggyeong is very, very famous for its delicious food. So let's look for what Munggyeong will give us.
1: Ho ho! Oh, 좋다, 좋다.
0: 야, 진짜 신선해 보이네. Do you know what is it?

and lower temperature, because inside is not ready yet. If it was only a normal state, you can keep doing that because it's not going to burn on the surface. But this has marinade, and in the marinade there's a little bit of sugar. So if we go full power for the whole time, until it's cooked at the center, it's gonna burn. So we have to give the crust and then let it cook nicely through for a little bit of time, low fire. Oh, yeah. Oh, so beautiful. So now I need a dish. Take them out from the grill. Nice, soft, and juicy. So now, let's glaze them. Oh, yeah. Very, very shiny and glossy. Yes. Now, let's do the proper plating. Yes. First recipe, done. Now let's go with the second dish, which is omija mul kimchi. So let's go with this first. And let's make a kind of triangle here. This is the inner part, so we don't need it now. And then I cut in the middle again. And then I'm left with these nice pieces like this. And then just like this, in pieces that are easy to be eaten in one bite. So the big pieces, just I prepare this one, and then this one we can just cut in three. So this one inside. And now let's salt. Okay, I don't hear any more cling cling of the salt. So now I just have to leave it minimum 10 minutes. So let's put it here on the side and let's concentrate on the other vegetables with the Korean pear.

0: pear is done. Now, cucumber.
1: Cut it in half, like this, a little bit in diagonal shape.
0: Now, hongochu, red pepper.
1: Nice red color, and now jokpa. And that's it. So for doing the water kimchi, I need, of course, water. Start preparing this. This is baechu, juice of the pear. Now a little bit of garlic, which has been sliced. This is very important to give the flavor. And this is also very important to give freshness. This is ginger. But usually I should have put a little bit more. Why I'm not putting more? Because I don't want that the ginger flavor overpower the omija flavor. And now let's put our nice omija chong.

0: Oh, so fresh. Let's put it on. So now, if it was a normal water kimchi, I would have stopped here. Just put my vegetable, put in the fridge, and leave it there maybe 2-3 days to let the fermentation start and to develop the sour flavor. But we don't have 2-3 days here. We don't have that time. So I will put some vinegar. So if you are in a hurry and you want to try the feeling of the water kimchi at home, this is a cool tip to follow. A little bit of sourness, and this sourness, it will just enhance all the other flavor, even the flavor of the omija. Let's give a nice stir now. Oh, so good. Let's go with the other vegetable. I can start putting inside. Great. So now this looks very nice. You see? Now it became flexible. This is the effect of the salt. Now all the juices inside has been dragged out from the salt. So as you can see, there's a lot of liquid on the bottom, which I have to discard. Now let's discard this here. Put here, I will also just squeeze a little bit. Done. The last squeeze, and let's put all inside here. Oh, also the color. So nice and pink, thanks to the omija. So look at this, my friend. In front of me, I have munggyeong. 친구님, 밥 다 준비됐어요. 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
0: 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My friends, now is the moment of truth.

0: In our headlines on this Wednesday, July 8th, here in South Korea, President Lee Jae-myung addresses the NATO Summit's Defense Industry Forum, highlighting the importance of defense partnership to promote democracy and foster peace. Meanwhile, South Korea's current account surplus posts an all-time monthly high in May, standing at $38.6 billion, driven by stellar exports of chips. And in the international arena, less than a month since the signing of an MOU towards peace, the US and Iran are trading fire, with both sides accusing the other of violating the memorandum. Speaking at NATO's flagship forum on security in Turkey, President Lee Jae-myung called for deepening defense collaboration with the Western alliance amid the shared interest in democracy, peace and freedom. Our Blue House correspondent Song Yoo-jin files this report from the ground.
1: 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That was President Lee Jae-myung's message as he made his NATO summit debut on Tuesday. Speaking at the summit's flagship defense industry forum, Lee said Korea and NATO share the painful memory of war and a common commitment to defending democracy, freedom, and peace. To further strengthen those ties, the president proposed upgrading defense industry cooperation in research and development.
2: 단순히 무기 체계를 거래하는 현재 방산 협력을 넘어 무기 체계를 함께 연구하고 함께 생산하며 함께 운용하는 한 나토 방위 산업 파트너십 2.0으로 격상해 나가기를 제안합니다.
1: The Blue House says this would improve interoperability, reduce maintenance costs, and allow both sides to jointly upgrade defense systems. Korea and NATO also announced the launch of negotiations on a framework procurement agreement following talks between President Lee and NATO Secretary General Mark Rutte.
3: Once the agreement is concluded, Korean companies will have an institutional foundation to participate in NATO's joint procurement market, estimated at around 15 trillion won, roughly 9.9 billion U.S. dollars.
1: In a separate meeting on the same day, NATO and its four Indo-Pacific partners, Korea, Japan, Australia and New Zealand, agreed that cooperation among like-minded partners is becoming increasingly important. The group session was first introduced at last year's NATO summit in The Hague.
4: The Blue House says President Lee's NATO trip is aimed at broadening Korea's diplomatic horizon, with a particular focus on expanding defense cooperation with the alliance, whose members account for more than half of global defense spending. He is expected to continue that effort on Wednesday through bilateral meetings with war leaders. Song Yoo-jin, Arirang News, Ankara.
0: Also in Turkey, U.S. President Donald Trump chose to use the NATO platform to air his grievances with his Western counterparts for failing to support his military campaign against Iran and to reignite calls for U.S. control over Greenland. Our Lee Seung-jae covers his words.
5: U.S. President Donald Trump said Tuesday that he may not have attended the NATO summit in Turkey if it not had been hosted by Turkish President Tayyip Erdogan. Speaking in Ankara, Trump criticized several NATO allies, accusing them of failing to support the United States during its conflict with Iran.
6: But we weren't treated well because we did something in Iran. We don't need anybody's help. I didn't even want their help. But before I asked, they said they wouldn't be there.
5: Trump said countries including Italy, France, and Germany made clear they would not back the U.S. in the conflict, arguing that Washington has consistently supported its allies while receiving little in return. He added that the United States did not need their help, but questioned why it should continue spending heavily on the alliance if its partners were unwilling to stand with it. European leaders have said they do not want to be drawn into the conflict with Iran, noting they were not consulted before the military operation. However, they have expressed a willingness to help safeguard shipping through the Strait of Hormuz following the fighting. Trump also reignited tensions within the alliance by repeating that Greenland should be under U.S. control rather than remain part of the Kingdom of Denmark.
6: Greenland doesn't help Denmark. Denmark doesn't spend money to really help Greenland, but it's an important part for the United States. And it's surrounded by China ships and Russian ships. That should be controlled by the United States, not by Denmark.
5: The issue has long strained relations between Washington and Copenhagen, both founding members of NATO. Danish Prime Minister Mette Frederiksen rejected Trump's remarks, saying she expects allies to respect Denmark's sovereignty and stressing that Greenland is not for sale. She added that there were no plans for NATO leaders to discuss Greenland or broader Arctic issues during the summit. Lee Seung-jae, Arirang News.
0: Meanwhile, on the margins of the NATO meeting in Turkey, Foreign Minister Choi Han sat down with his U.S. and Japanese counterparts to seal a strategic clean energy partnership. Our foreign affairs correspondent Oh Soo-young has details.
7: Korea, the United States and Japan agreed to speed up the deployment of small modular reactors overseas, signing a new memorandum of cooperation on the sidelines of the NATO summit in Ankara on Tuesday. According to Seoul's foreign ministry, Foreign Minister Choi Han, U.S. Secretary of State Marco Rubio and Japanese Foreign Minister Toshimitsu Motegi signed the agreement during their first trilateral foreign ministers meeting of the year. The framework will begin in the Indo-Pacific before expanding cooperation to other partner countries. It aims to bring together the complementary strengths of the three countries' civil nuclear industries, supporting joint business consortiums, project financing, and capacity building in recipient countries. It also covers cooperation on technology, fuel, equipment, and services. SMRs are an advanced class of nuclear fission reactors that produce up to 300 megawatts of electric power. The U.S. State Department said the agreement advances mutual security interests and paves the way for partner countries to meet their energy security needs. On other matters, the three ministers reaffirmed that economic security remains a key pillar of cooperation, agreeing to deepen practical work in nuclear energy, artificial intelligence, and quantum technology. They also agreed to strengthen supply chain resilience and coordinate responses to economic coercion. On North Korea, the ministers shared their assessment of the situation on the Korean Peninsula and agreed to maintain close policy coordination, including responses to Pyongyang's illicit cyber activities. They reaffirmed the principle of denuclearizing the Korean Peninsula while agreeing to continue efforts to maintain peace and stability through dialogue and diplomacy. Beyond the peninsula, the three sides agreed to seek more concrete and visible cooperation on transnational crime, disaster relief, humanitarian assistance, and the Arctic. They also exchanged views on regional and global developments, including Northeast Asia and the Middle East. The meeting comes as Washington remains heavily focused on the Middle East, including tensions involving Iran, and after recent trade frictions with key partners. Foreign Minister Cho stressed that in the face of a wide range of global challenges, cooperation among trusted allies has become more important than ever, and called for further strengthening of three-way ties to promote shared security and prosperity. Oh Soo-young, Arirang News.
0: In other news now, South Korea's current account remained in the black in the month of May with a record-breaking surplus driven by stellar chip exports. Our Kim Junung has the latest numbers.
8: Korea posted a record current account surplus in May, supported by robust semiconductor exports. The Bank of Korea said Wednesday that the country's current account surplus reached $38.61 billion U.S. dollars in May. The figure marked the largest monthly surplus on record, up by more than $10 billion from the previous month. This brought the January to May surplus to more than four times the level recorded in the same period last year. The country has now recorded current account surpluses for 37 consecutive months. Strong exports fueled the surplus, as overall exports rose 62.9% on year. Semiconductors remained the key driver, with exports rising 167% to $37.29 billion, while exports of computer peripherals, including SSDs, soared nearly 250%. Exports to China saw the sharpest increase, with shipments to most other major markets also rising. Shipments to the Middle East, however, moved lower. Imports rose 22.2% from a year earlier, driven mainly by higher raw material purchases amid the Middle East conflict. But that was offset by even faster export growth. Wednesday's result follows months of strong trade surpluses.
9: Given the exceptionally large trade surplus in May, this strong current account result was largely expected. And since June's trade surplus was even bigger, the next current account report is also likely to remain strong.
8: A Bank of Korea official added that June's current account surplus is expected to reach around $40 billion, with this year's total likely to surpass earlier projections. Meanwhile, net financial assets saw their second largest increase on record. Foreign investors posted a record net sell-off in Korean equities, largely due to profit-taking after the recent market rally. Kim Jun-ong, Arirang News.
0: And as the global AI boom fuels soaring demand for advanced memory chips, South Korean tech giants are racing to expand their production base here at home. Our Park Chun-han was on site.
10: In Yongin, Gyeonggi-do Province, workers are busy erecting the steel pillars that will soon anchor the world's largest semiconductor megacluster.
11: Right here on this ground, SK Hynix is building its next-generation semiconductor cluster. The company will spend 600 trillion won, or roughly $390 billion, to complete the project as early as 2033.
10: The site will soon house four new fabrication plants to meet the booming demand for AI memory chips. Samsung Electronics is also stepping up its game in Yongin to fund future tech infrastructure. Though the designated site is currently empty, the area will soon transform into Samsung's mega semiconductor complex. The reason behind this aggressive bet is AI demand. The global AI race is moving faster than ever. And at the heart of this is a surging demand for high-performance memory semiconductors used for AI data centers. While explosive AI investments by global tech giants have brought massive capital into Korea's top two chip makers, a shortage of AI memory chips has raised concerns across the tech industry. Soaring prices have delivered

0: delivered record profits for chip makers in the short term. But an extended supply bottleneck could force tech giants to seek alternatives to expensive memory, potentially reshaping the market demands. To prevent supply bottlenecks and secure long-term market leadership, Samsung and SK Hynix have significantly accelerated plans to complete their semiconductor clusters, which were originally stated for the 2040s. Plans are also underway to establish a second semiconductor hub in the country's southwest. For now, however, the Yongin clusters remain the centerpiece of the projects. Once completed, they could serve as Korea's core AI infrastructure, helping power the global AI era. Park Junam, Arirang News.
1: The South Korean economy remains on track, backed by the semiconductor and service industries. In its July report released on this Wednesday, the Korea Development Institute made note of exports in June soaring over 70% on year in response to AI-related demand. By item, daily chip and computer exports surged almost 180% and 282% respectively. At the same time, steady advancements in financial and professional services boosted overall service production by 4.9% in May. The local bourse, meanwhile, surrendered more ground on this Wednesday as institutional and individual investors engaged in a selling spree. The rampant sell-off triggered a sell-side sidecar for the benchmark KOSPI in the afternoon, followed by a similar call for the tech-heavy KOSDAQ minutes later. At closing bell, the KOSPI was down over 5% to end trade at roughly 7,247. Similarly, the KOSDAQ lost more than 5% to close trade at 785.

0: Less than 1 month since the signing of an MOU towards peace, the U.S. and Iran are trading fire, with both sides accusing the other of violating the memorandum. Our Kim Do-yeon reports.
1: Iran has launched immediate retaliatory strikes against United States military bases in Bahrain and Kuwait, sharply escalating tensions in the Middle East. The Islamic Revolutionary Guard Corps announced on Wednesday local time that its naval and aerospace forces fired missiles and drones at 85 U.S. military facilities across the two nations. The IRGC also claims to have shot down an American MQ-9 drone, categorizing the offensive as an initial response. Authorities in Bahrain and Kuwait activated air defense systems early Wednesday to intercept the incoming projectiles. Bahrain issued air raid sirens and urged residents to take immediate shelter as multiple explosions were reported. The Iranian bombardment came hours after U.S. Central Command struck more than 80 targets inside Iran, hitting air defense networks, coastal radar systems, and anti-ship missile capabilities. Simultaneously, the U.S. Treasury revoked a 60-day sanctions waiver that had temporarily exempted Iranian crude oil and petrochemical exports under the fragile ceasefire deal. CENTCOM stated the actions impose heavy costs for what it termed unwarranted maritime aggression. The U.S. offensive was triggered by overnight projectile attacks on three commercial vessels transiting the Strait of Hormuz. Among the targets was Saudi-flagged crude oil tanker and a Qatari liquefied natural gas carrier. The Qatari ship took a direct hit to its port side, disabling its engines and sparking an engine room fire. Qatar has formally protested the maritime attack, summoning Iran's deputy ambassador in Doha to condemn the incident as a direct threat to global energy security. Iran's foreign ministry rejected the allegations and fiercely condemned Washington's sanctions move. Tehran claims the U.S. revocation violates Article 10 of the Islamabad Memorandum of Understanding less than 20 days after it was signed. While the U.S. cites a breach of the ceasefire, Tehran counter-accuses Washington of bad faith, declaring it will take all necessary measures to protect its national security and maintain its own strict management over the Strait of Hormuz. Kim Do-yeon, Arirang News.
0: Meanwhile, major South Korean shipbuilders have reportedly submitted to the U.S. information regarding their capabilities to build naval vessels, raising prospects of a potential partnership. Our Lee Ju-yeon explains.
2: The United States has reportedly requested information to Korean shipbuilders to assess their naval vessel construction and design capabilities. According to Defense and

0: building.
1: We are thinking about they build them very well in South Korea. They're also thinking about coming to our country with some shipyards to start us on the process of building ships.
0: This marks the first time the U.S. has formally inquired about Korean shipbuilders' naval capabilities through an RFI. According to a Quotra report released last year, the U.S. needs 364 new ships by 2054 to strengthen its naval power, averaging around 12 ships per year. The RFI process is drawing sharp attention after President Trump directly asked Korean President Lee Jae-myung at last month's G7 summit whether Korea could quickly build 10 U.S. warships.
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0: This strongly suggests the U.S. is moving beyond high-level presidential messaging and has officially begun concrete working-level reviews through its Department of Defense and Navy. The move follows an early bilateral agreement to set aside $150 billion U.S. dollars from Korea's $350 billion U.S. investment package for shipbuilding cooperation. Lee Ju-yeon, Arirang News.
3: And a Buddhist temple here in the capital city recently played host to migrant workers from Laos, hoping to offer them a sense of home away from home. Our Park Chae-ryung files this report.
4: Agricultural workers from Laos sit with their hands neatly folded, bow in prayer and listen attentively as a Buddhist monk shares teachings of the Dharma. Quiet and reserved at first, many appear calm as they encounter a familiar faith in a different cultural setting. The migrants have been invited to a temple in Seoul to experience Korean Buddhist culture. The group then took part in a lotus lantern making session. Before the activity began, an instructor explained that although the lotus flower blooms from muddy waters, it remains pure, making it a powerful symbol in Buddhism.
5: I've always liked lotus flowers, but making one myself felt special. After spending most of my time working in Korea, joining a Buddhist event like this reminded me of home and helped me feel a little more connected to Korea.
4: As an interpreter guides them through each step, they then carefully glue together paper petals and leaves before placing a small light inside, gradually bringing their lotus lanterns to life.
6: I've taken part in many Buddhist events in Laos. But this is the first time I ever made a lotus lantern like this in Korea. I'm really happy to be here and take part in this event with my friends.
4: Then, a Korean percussion performance began. The participants clapped, cheered, and filmed a nanta-style drum and samulnori performances on their phones. They were then invited to try the instruments themselves, quickly becoming immersed in the rhythms as performers and spectators came together as one. Later, the participants sat down for tea and traditional refreshments prepared by the organizers. They carefully poured and shared tea, experiencing another aspect of Korean temple culture. For migrants who may still miss home, the event offered a chance to better understand Korea through a familiar faith.
7: Through a shared Buddhist tradition, this little culture exchange offers a small but meaningful step toward bringing migrants and local communities closer together. Park Chae-ryung, Arirang News.
8: Seoul has only been seeing light rain on and off today, but it's a different story farther south. Torrential rain has been pounding parts of the Chungcheongdo and Jeollabuk-do provinces. And by tomorrow, these areas could pick up more than 200 millimeters of rain, while the central regions and Gyeongsangbuk-do province could see more than 150 millimeters of rain. Heavy rain advisories are also in effect across parts of the central regions and the Jeollabuk-do provinces. The rain has taken the edge off the heat in some some places. But heat advisories remained in effect across much of the Gyeongsangdo provinces. Landslide alerts are also in place across most of the country. So if you're near hillsides or mountain trails, it's best to stay away until the weather settles down. Tomorrow, Seoul will start the day at 24 degrees Celsius, Daegu 25, Busan 23 degrees. Then by the afternoon, Seoul will get up to 27 degrees, Chuncheon 26, Daegu

Whoever wears the crown must bear its weight. What did the weight of the golden crown mean to the rulers of Silla 1500 years ago? When it was first excavated, the golden crown was found flattened and folded into a cone shape, covering the face of the deceased. This dazzling artifact wasn't merely a funerary object placed to guard the tomb, or a true crown that once stood at the very peak of living power. Those who believe it was worn point to its tree-shaped ornaments, arguing that silver was mixed in, allowing the decorations to stand firm without bending. The exact purpose remains unknown, a symbol of royal authority and life, and as a final gesture of respect, being placed over the face to honor him with the highest form of tribute. The gold belt discovered alongside the crown likewise attests to the sacred authority of its wearer. Each shimmering gold plate is etched with symbols of authority. The golden crown and belt hallmarks of Silla's golden age and flourishing renaissance still rate an enduring golden presence today. Only those who bore its weight could possess the Silla's crown and belt, a dazzling testament to Silla's enduring legacy.

Europe is enduring a third spell of sweltering heat this week that continues to strain public health systems, trigger wildfires, and underscore the growing impact of climate change.

0: Hello and welcome. You're watching Press Perspective for this Wednesday, July 8th here in Seoul. I'm Min Son Hee. Is the extreme summer weather a new normal for Europe? Now, this is the question we seek to answer today. And for this, I have Chloe Bourgneau with French broadcaster France 24 here in the studio. Chloe, welcome back.
1: Hello, thank you for having me.
0: I also have freelance journalist David Cox over in the UK with us. David, it's been too long. Thank you for joining us live. Good to have you on, my friend.
2: Great to be back on Ariang.
0: Right, we shall start here in the studio. Chloe, let's begin with the severity of the scorching heat in France and its deadly consequences.
1: Yes, so today and until at least the end of the week, France is in a new heat wave. So it's orange alert, so that's not the worst level that we can get. We can get up to red at the moment on most of France. Temperatures are going to raise up and above the 40 degrees Celsius. But the last heat wave in France was at the end of June, and I think it's the one that we need to talk about more because it was the most important one this year. So three quarters of France were under the red alert system for 2 days with temperature well over the 40 degrees Celsius this time. And we can compare it to 2003. That was the very big heat wave that's really well remembered by French people because it was at that time a very historic record, like record-breaking actually heat wave. The temperature in late June this year have been higher than the 2003 heat wave. There's been the death toll is expected to be not as high as 2003. At the time there was about 15,000 the heat deaths related. They're thinking there will be less people this time because also we have learned from our mistakes. And so the system, especially in retirement houses for the older people, but also in hospital, have been improved to try to be able to fight and give a good response to heat wave related problems. For example, in 2025, there was also heat wave, not as strong as this one, but still quite strong. And there were about 5,700 deaths that were attributed to this, so about three times less, so showing that it's been an improvement. But still, if we look at the Paris region this year, the APHP, so that's the Paris Public Hospital Network, they've been at the peak of the heat wave. They say that the emergency department treated over a third of the normal amount of people that were supposed to be treated at that time, with a large portion of the people were above 75 years old needing hospitalization because of the heat. And even the phone calls to their medical dispatch centers were up nearly 80% compared to the same period on 2025. And there's been the recent countdown for that period, but it's still not finished. But the French Public Health Agency said that over 2,000 additional deaths would be included in that specific week of heat wave. So that's plus 29% compared to the usual periods.
0: Right. This being said, David, I understand health authorities in the UK have also issued alerts with regard to the heat there. What have they been saying?
2: Yes, yeah, so basically this is our third heat wave of the year, and it's not quite as warm as the one we had last month, but the key thing is it's the longest. So we've got temperatures of more than 30 degrees, which is set to continue for 10 days. So basically what health authorities are saying is exactly the same as earlier in the year. So it's basically, you know, just advising people to stay hydrated, do what they can to keep their homes cool, and just stay out of the sun between 11 a.m. and 2 p.m. But beyond that, they're not really offering much else at the moment.
0: David, I wonder, how are you coping with the blistering heat there in the UK?
2: Well, fortunately, I live in Brighton, which is by the sea, which is something of a relief at this time of the year, but it is absolutely baking, I can tell you. It is 9:30 in the morning right now, and it is already sweltering. I mean, London is just an unbearable place to be when it's this hot. I mean, the main reason is so many buildings are built during the 1700s and the 1800s, so they're designed to retain heat rather than be cool in hot temperatures. So that's a big issue. And, you know, as you know, like a lot of our homes just simply don't have air conditioning. Only 40% of the London Underground even has air conditioning. So a lot of places are just so hot, you know, and it's very hard to cope. And as in Seoul, you know, we also have this problem in a lot of our big cities of the urban heat island effect, which is where, you know, there's so many densely packed buildings, the sun's rays are being absorbed by buildings rather than greenery, which then just radiate out more heat and make the problem worse. So, you know, we had probably like some of our worst ever heat wave back in 2022 when temperatures topped 40 degrees. And I think it was no surprise that more than a tenth of the deaths caused by that were in the capital.
0: Right, right. So true. Chloe, with regard to coping with the sweltering summer in Europe, you mentioned hospitals in Paris being under strain. I also hear mortuaries are under pressure as well. Could you tell us a bit more about the situation there?
1: Yeah, I've got quite a few French colleagues, journalists, who have been working on this story. What they've been saying is that the mortuaries had to, so again, speaking about the latest heat wave in June, they had to refuse some diseased people's body because they were already at full capacity a few days after the first heat wave. And we know that quite a few people are actually, it takes time for the family to be able to get the bodies to put them in mortuary. So that means that the situation was getting harder and harder the more days that were coming in. The French Public Health Agency said that 85% of the deaths registered so far during the 3 days of the heat wave at the end of June were involving people above 65 years old and older, and that there was a sharp increase in death at home. So about 40%, especially in the Paris region. It's a bit like for England, actually. Paris is obviously a very big city, very dense, with old buildings as well. So that was probably where it was the hardest to cope with the heat. And in Paris, again, where the journalists have been able to go around and talk with mortuary rooms owners, they were saying that they quickly run out of place. And so the city hall has been setting temporary storage in Paris. They've been also opening municipal mortuaries with more spaces, some as well into the hospitals, kind of emergency places. And some people have been saying that they had to store the bodies out of Paris up to 80 kilometers out. So that's not even the suburbs of Paris anymore. We're completely out of the city. And that's what they had to do to try and find solutions for the people. And this was one mortuary room owner that was interviewed by French journalists to actually say that also it's putting more hardest time for the families, the bereaved families, because you're already grieving the loss of a close one and you still have to deal with finding a space to be able to put the body to rest for some times. So they were also saying that you have to have empathy for the families as well and realize like it's double grief for them.
0: Yeah, oh my goodness, that is so sad, of course. David, earlier you spoke about how buildings in London were built to retain heat back in the 17th century and 18th century. Is that why the AP claims that outdated schoolhouses than the UK are aggravating conditions for school children?
2: Yes, exactly. I mean, it's a problem in schools and also in hospitals as well. You know, last month we had some hospitals got so hot that the IT systems just completely went down. And obviously in schools as well, a lot of our schools have very poor ventilation. So a lot of windows are sealed. You can't open them for safety reasons. So you can just imagine it just becomes impossible to get cool air in. And also, you know, a lot of our schools are fairly small rooms. You've got up to 40 children in a classroom. So we had some of these reports last month of teachers fainting in the classroom, and a lot of schools simply responded by just sending children home en masse and advising them not to come into school. I mean, we don't know whether we're going to see the same over the next 10 days, potentially. You know, it's a big problem though, because obviously a lot of parents are at work, and so the fact that children aren't going to school causes a lot of disruption. And so, you know, we need to find better solutions to this, because this problem of high temperatures during the summer is probably only going to get worse rather than better in the future.
0: Right, that is what pundits are saying, of course. Chloe, I hear in Paris, authorities there have banned alcohol in the city. Could you tell us a bit about this and the public response?
1: Yeah, so the idea was during heat wave, they have been asking bars, like pubs and restaurants, to not sell alcohol, to go. So that's what people do sometimes. As I was saying, Paris is quite hot. And so a lot of people actually, in the summertime, after work, you'll just go with your friend in some of the specific areas that are next to the Seine or close to other areas, a bit like the Han Kang River here in Korea. And the idea is you go there and you'll have a drink or two or more with your friends, enjoying the evening, avoiding going back to your overheated place. And so that's been asked of the pubs to not sell alcohol for the streets, and then to people to not drink alcohol in the public venues. So the idea is that they are saying that there's actually, between the heat, the fatigue as well, that you could get from a few days of not sleeping well, because temperatures are not going down as well during the night. So, and then the fact that obviously people are going to get drunk close to the water, they're saying that it's heightening the risk of accidents, where the emergency and the hospital are already under a lot of pressure, so there's no need to add preventable accidents to that. As for the response, obviously it was not so positive. There's in the articles that I've been able to read where they are asking people in the streets what they think about it, a lot of people are just saying like that they can just over go through the rules and just go, you know, it's supposed to be at 6 p.m. The rule of not having alcohol taken out. So they were saying like, well, you just go to the supermarket before that, or restaurants as well and pubs who have been under a lot of financial pressure during the COVID pandemics, because most of the rules were applying for them for the longest. I've been saying that it's also money that is going to be lost for them, because if people are not buying with them, they'll probably find another way or another place to go get their alcohol. So for now, I would say that the answer from the French people was not that positive.
0: Right. Who would have thought that the summer heat would ban the sale of alcohol in Paris? David, here in South Korea, there have been rampant reports, local media reports, about public anger there in the UK amid an order for homes to remove air conditioning. Could you clarify this for us?
2: Yeah, I mean, I think this is, you know, such a good example of how the UK just simply isn't prepared at all for hot temperatures. So, you know, there's a lot of rules, particularly in some councils in London, that for flats, you know, people should prioritise what we call passive cooling. So using fans or opening windows to cool their homes rather than air conditioning units. And, you know, some of the arguments are valid. So obviously, air conditioning is very energy intensive. So there are concerns that if the entire country just, you know, bought air conditioning units for their homes, it would cause mass power outages, things like that. Also, as well, we know that air conditioning does produce more CO2. So obviously, if the UK turned to aircon en masse, you know, that would potentially just worsen some of the factors which are causing these heat waves long term. At the same time, though, you know, I feel we need to be realistic and practical. You know, we're getting to a point where we're seeing these temperatures of, you know, exceeding 35 degrees in the UK pretty much every summer now. And we know that this is deadly for older people in particular. You know, even young people, even relatively healthy people, it can either trigger or exacerbate underlying health conditions. You know, I've done a lot of research into some of the health effects of extreme heat, and it can trigger things like sleep apnea, which is a chronic sleep problem, which can lead to a lot of different long-term health conditions. So, you know, I think we need to maybe move to a place where, you know, it becomes a bit more acceptable for people, particularly the vulnerable, to have air conditioning. But, you know, at the moment, the UK is still a little bit stuck in the past.
0: David, there in Brighton, do you have air conditioning at home, or is it cool enough there?
2: No, not. I wish I had air conditioning, Sunny. Like, honestly, I could really do with it right now. I've just got like a very old school fan here, which is what's keeping me going. And the fact I can go to the sea is a little bit of a relief. But, you know, I don't know. Maybe if this continues, I will have to purchase a unit.
0: I see. Right. Chloe, back here in the studio. Reports also here in South Korea talked about wildfires in southern France. Could you tell us what's the latest on that front? I understand the fires also affected the Tour de France arrangement, the tour itself, was it?
1: Yeah, so the thing is, so the fire is still ongoing from what I heard, like from the latest update in early morning in France before coming into the studio. So it's in the Pyrénées Oriental department. So it's the very south of France at the border with Spain. And actually this year the Tour de France started in Spain, as they do sometimes start in other countries to start with. And they were, so that's the third stage. And that was the first one that was happening in France. And they were supposed to arrive in France, which they did actually. They did arrive, obviously. But what they said is that they thought it would be too dangerous to have people on the roads cheering for the team. So they asked the arrival to be without any spectators. So no viewers were allowed to be there. And there's also another thing is there's the publicity caravan that's always like it's kind of the cars from the sponsors of the tour who are passing before the riders. And they'll just be like, throwing away presents and small like funny stuff like food or little things, souvenirs actually from the tour, and people who are gathered there usually get them. And at this time they asked the caravan to not do the last 40 kilometers. That's kind of also a way to make sure that people would not be coming because there won't be that part. So they say, like the organizers say, that they were kind of sad, obviously saddened that the first part of the Tour de France in France was without any viewers, but they say that the security was the main, the most important element. Actually, France is right now dealing with quite a lot of fires. There's been six other parts of France where there's fires going on, one new one that just started yesterday, around midday. And it's say that it's a very difficult season this year on for wildfires on France, because the summer is always a dry season for us. So it's kind of usual for even most of Europe actually to have the wildfire right now. But what they were saying is they started a month earlier than usual in France. And there's been a lot of winds that make it very impossible to control. So it's already more than 11,000 hectares that have burnt in all of 2026. And it was 5,700 at this time in 2025. So that's quite impressive. And there's still seven regions that are considered at high risk of wildfires, so some more could still start. There is help coming in because the good thing with Europe is that there's a specific fund that's made so that firemen from other countries that are not yet affected can help. So there's help coming from Cyprus and from Sweden as well. And even other regions, for example, Normandy, that is in the north, has been able to send firemen as well to help with the other region at the moment. But it's still really hard and really hard to predict how the fires are going to go at the moment.
0: Right. David, scientists have been saying that climate change, it's going to make European heat waves even more intense. How is this message influencing public opinion there in the UK?
2: Yeah, you know, I mean, climate breakdown is heating Europe faster than any other continent, you know, and we are seeing feeling the brunt of that right now. I mean, at the same time, you know, I'm sure Chloe would agree, because I think it's a similar picture in France, but climate change has long been a heavily politicized issue here. But I feel maybe over the last few years, it has perhaps just begun to change like a little bit, and more people have begun to wake up to the fact that this is, you know, an ongoing public health problem which isn't going to go away. You know, we haven't had, thankfully, wildfires in the UK, but we've had sort of unusual things such as, you know, major sporting events have had to take heat breaks for the first time, which is the kind of thing I've only really typically seen in the States or in Australia. You know, that never normally happens in the UK. So I think people are starting to become, you know, more and more aware of like that this is an ongoing issue. At the same time, though, it's so heavily tied in with politics. And, you know, I don't know whether Chloe agrees, but obviously the far right parties are becoming more and more popular across the continent at the moment, you know, and their mantra is both promoting air conditioning, but also preventing the adoption of clean energy projects, you know, the solar, the wind power, these kind of projects, which, you know, could make a long-term difference to the problem because, you know, ultimately this is man-made, it's man-driven, you know, we need to shift away from fossil fuels and, you know, that requires political action.
0: Right, and if you don't move away from fossil fuels, there are experts who claim that such extreme summer heat will become a new normal for Europe. What are French authorities doing to prepare for this kind of reality?
1: Yeah, so I would like to start with an expert in France who's been making a lot of waves because she said she was part of the French Climate Council that's not any longer in place. But on public radio recently, she had a very heart-striking sentence that's in the way of what you were saying. She was saying, the coolest years to come will probably be as hot as this year. So as in, you say the new normal, but the new normal at a very high level. So I feel like quite a lot of my friends and relatives in France have been saying this sentence. I think it's been like doing shockwaves into the society. Europe, exceptional weather events that we're seeing are going to be more and more normal and more frequent. So there's a thing for the climate experts that have been interviewed recently. They've been saying that they were disappointed in the past, that the alert that they were raising have never been listened to too much. I will agree with what David was saying about politicization on the climate question. And what they're saying is that it was, according to these experts, minimized by the French politicians quite a lot until now, where we can't minimize it anymore because we're seeing the effects every year. There's already directions that are being taken. So French authorities want to do something on urbanization, for example. So having what they call cooler oasis in the cities, where you would have trees, you would have buildings that are made also that help cooling down, and also like the regulation will go by itself. There's also the idea of better insulation of buildings, as we were saying again, like the old buildings are not doing well in winter and in summer, so trying to help that, and also or even adaptation in agricultural fields, for example. But next year for us is the political campaign, like the presidential campaign. So I think like quite a few pundits are actually thinking that it might be one of the questions, let's hope at least that this summer will put the climate change and the climate adaptation question at the center of the campaign. It's not always the case, but we've seen, same as in the United Kingdoms, actually some more far-right parties who have been taking the idea of the air conditioning, of not green energy, everything, and quite a few people who have been saying that the Green Party is actually, because they are against air conditioning, I'm making it very simple because it's not what is going on, but would be part of the reason why people are not well adapted and well prepared. So we need to see how it will go, and if next year people still remind this summer, keep it in mind for next year campaign.
0: Right, I suppose we'll have to wait and see the next year it is for France. All right, I'm afraid that's all the time we have. Chloe, thank you so much for your time and your thoughts.
1: Thank you.
0: David over in the UK, stay cool, stay healthy. Thank you for your time.
2: Thank you.
0: Right, that ends this edition of Press Perspective. Thank you for watching, and do join us again same time tomorrow.

0: Korea Initiative.
1: The future is already in motion. 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
0: The K Initiative.

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1: 이거 왜 이거 돈비야? 돈비. Korea Initiative. The future is already in motion. Intelligence redesigns reality. Life expands beyond limits. Culture moves the world. Our vision reaches into the infinite. Together, we will go even further. The K Initiative.

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The clock has stopped. Did it run out of batteries? Or is it broken? Everything gets worn out over time and then reaches obsolescence. That is why I exercise. It's my way of trying to delay the aging process. Huh? The clock is ticking backwards. This is strange. What are the probabilities for a clock to go backwards?

0: Scientists have not discovered the nature of time yet.
1: Walking in the sand, sun setting on my head. There's some mist.
0: In classical physics, time is viewed as an absolute that is independent from any location.
1: Every star is out tonight, wishing on the lines into the moon. It only really matters.
0: Through Einstein's theory of relativity, we learn that time is not absolute and flows at different rates depending on an observer's motion and position. Quantum mechanics tell us that there are separate realities for every possible quantum outcome, so a single outcome expands when objects interact. That's the direction where uncertainty increases and aligns with the flow of time. In a community bound to a social contract, we live individually in which some days are fleeting and others are profound. Some days we are overjoyed over anticipated events. Other times we are brought to tears due to unexpected results. And new possibilities emerge in moments that we once brushed off as being meaningless. All of our past memories from the time we are born until the present form who we are.

0: So I now come to my definition of time. Every moment in time has meaning because time is irreversible and hence precious. 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Morning arrives again.
1: It's better when we're together. 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
0: It's another unpredictable day.

0: Are you curious about Korean cultural heritage?
1: If you are a fan of Korean culture and history, listen up. Korean cultural heritage is based on a 5,000-year history.
0: The whole country is like a massive museum because it possesses such diverse cultural properties. Let's not wait any longer and take a look.
1: First, for beginners, for those who are not familiar with Korea, let's start with the world-famous list.
0: You can see how Korea's beautiful traditional patterns and historical features have been preserved.
1: And don't forget to experience Korea's intangible cultural heritage. From Ganggang Sulle to Taechum, there's just so many exciting cultural heritages to experience.
0: These are for intermediate-level tourists who have already visited Korea and its famous attractions. You might even be standing in a World Heritage Site right now.
1: How about searching for intangible cultural heritage that you can experience? 한소리, 제주 해녀 diving, 김장. Make some unforgettable memories while having fun.
0: Last but not least, the advanced level. It's the memory of the World Register. Korea possesses an extensive documentary heritage. Korea is serious about documentation and preservation.
1: A tour of Korean cultural heritage will become a legacy of your own.
0: Why not make your own Korean cultural heritage travel itinerary?
1: Isn't it fascinating?

The moment we wear it, our spirits lift. It helps us grow strong in body and in mind. As we wear it, we learn patience and respect. The belt system motivates students to strive harder and continue growing. This uniform shapes movement into grace and turns performance into something thrilling. Now, embraced around the world, Taekwondo shares our culture, philosophy, and values with pride and spirit. Though it may seem simple, this uniform holds your passion and your journey. It belongs to Taekwondo. Wear the extraordinary. Be with Taekwondo.

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0: drawing more fans from all over the world. Local consumer prices continue to hover at the 2% since rate in April. Training the robots to allow the visually impaired the chance to better involve in cultural experiences. Like the number of hybrid cars are registered in South Korea has surpassed 2 million with this locally developed Yuri rocket.
1: Arirang.

0: President Lee Jae-myung has proposed upgrading South Korea's defense ties with NATO, calling for a new partnership that extends beyond arms sales to joint production and operations. A semiconductor export boom pushed South Korea's current account surplus to a record high in May, with June expected to deliver another exceptionally strong performance. U.S. President Donald Trump says the U.S.-Iran ceasefire is now over after the two sides exchanged fresh attacks and trade accusations of violating their deal. We begin in Turkey, where President Lee Jae-myung kicked off his NATO summit agenda by calling for a deeper defense cooperation with the alliance at the Defense Industry Forum. Our Blue House correspondent Song Yoo-jin, who is traveling with the president, reports from Ankara.
1: Korea is a trusted partner built on shared values and proven capabilities. That was President Lee Jae-myung's message as he made his NATO summit debut on Tuesday. Speaking at the summit's flagship Defense Industry Forum, Lee said Korea and NATO share the painful memory of war and a common commitment to defending democracy, freedom, and peace. To further strengthen those ties, the president proposed upgrading defense industry cooperation in research and development.
2: 단순히 무기 체계를 거래하는 현재 방산 협력을 넘어 무기 체계를 함께 연구하고 함께 생산하며 함께 운용하는 한 나토 방위 산업 파트너십 2.0으로 격상해 나가기를 제안합니다.
1: The Blue House says this would improve interoperability, reduce maintenance costs, and allow both sides to jointly upgrade defense systems. Korea and NATO also announced the launch of negotiations on a framework procurement agreement following talks between President Lee and NATO Secretary General Mark Rutte.
3: Once the agreement is concluded, Korean companies will have an institutional foundation to participate in NATO's joint procurement market, estimated at around 15 trillion won, roughly 9.9 billion U.S. dollars.
1: In a separate meeting on the same day, NATO and its four Indo-Pacific partners, Korea, Japan, Australia, and New Zealand, agreed that cooperation among like-minded partners is becoming increasingly important. The group session was first introduced at last year's NATO summit in The Hague.
0: The Blue House says President Lee's NATO trip is aimed at broadening Korea's diplomatic horizon, with a particular focus on expanding defense cooperation with the alliance, whose members account for more than half of global defense spending. He is expected to continue that effort on Wednesday through bilateral meetings with war leaders. Song Yoo-jin, Arirang News, Ankara. Staying in Ankara, President Lee Jae-myung held his first summit with Ukrainian President Volodymyr Zelensky on the sidelines of the NATO summit on Wednesday. Zelensky thanked Korea for its pledge to provide $100 million in non-lethal support to help reconstruction in Ukraine. He responded that Seoul will continue to work with the international community until the war ends and peace is fully restored. Meanwhile, the Blue House announced that President Lee had a brief conversation with U.S. President Donald Trump at a reception and dinner hosted by Turkish President Recep Tayyip Erdogan the previous day. The two leaders agreed to continue working-level consultations on President Trump's request for Korea to swiftly build 10 U.S. naval vessels, a first raised when they met at last month's G7 summit. They also discussed arranging President Lee's visit to the U.S. at an appropriate time, with a round of golf expected to be part of the visit. Strong semiconductor exports are driving yet another economic record for Korea. The country posted its largest-ever current account surplus in May, with an even bigger surplus expected in June. Kim Jun-hong reports.
4: Korea posted a record current account surplus in May, supported by robust semiconductor exports. The Bank of Korea said Wednesday that the country's current account surplus reached $38.61 billion U.S. dollars in May. The figure marked the largest monthly surplus on record, up by more than $10 billion from the previous month. This brought the January to May surplus to more than four times the level recorded in the same period last year. The country has now recorded current account surpluses for 37 consecutive months. Strong exports fueled the surplus, as overall exports rose 62.9% on year. Semiconductors remained the key driver, with exports rising 167% to $37.29 billion, while exports of computer peripherals, including SSDs, soared nearly 250%. Exports to China saw the sharpest increase, with shipments to most other major markets also rising. Shipments to the Middle East, however, moved lower. Imports rose 22.2% from a year earlier, driven mainly by higher raw material purchases amid the Middle East conflict. But that was offset by even faster export growth. Wednesday's result follows months of strong trade surpluses.
5: Given the exceptionally large trade surplus in May, this strong current account result was largely expected. And since June's trade surplus was even bigger, the next current account report is also likely to remain strong.
4: A Bank of Korea official added that June's current account surplus is expected to reach around $40 billion, with this year's total likely to surpass earlier projections. Meanwhile, net financial assets saw their second largest increase on record. Foreign investors posted a record net sell-off in Korean equities, largely due to profit-taking after the recent market rally. Kim Jun-ong, Arirang News.
0: The AI boom is driving unprecedented demand for memory chips, prompting Samsung Electronics and SK Hynix to fast-track major semiconductor expansion projects. Our Park Jun-an takes us on site.
6: In Yongin, Gyeonggi-do Province, workers are busy erecting the steel pillars that will soon anchor the world's largest semiconductor mega cluster.
7: Right here on this ground, SK Hynix is building its next-generation semiconductor cluster. The company will spend 600 trillion won, or roughly 390 billion U.S. dollars, to complete the project as early as 2033.
6: The site will soon house four new fabrication plants to meet the booming demand for AI memory chips. Samsung Electronics is also stepping up its game in Yongin to fund future tech infrastructure. Though the designated site is currently empty, the area will soon transform into Samsung's mega semiconductor complex. The reason behind this aggressive bet is AI demand. The global AI race is moving faster than ever. And at the heart of this is a surging demand for high-performance memory semiconductors used for AI data centers. While explosive AI investments by global tech giants have brought massive capital into Korea's top two chip makers, a shortage of AI memory chips has raised concerns across the tech industry. Soaring prices have delivered record profits for chip makers in the short term. But an extended supply bottleneck could force tech giants to seek alternatives to expensive memory, potentially reshaping the market demands. To prevent supply bottlenecks and secure long-term market leadership, Samsung and SK Hynix have significantly accelerated plans to complete their semiconductor clusters, which were originally stated for the 2040s. Plans are also underway to establish a second semiconductor hub in the country's southwest. For now, however, the Yongin clusters remain the centerpiece of the projects. Once completed, they could serve as Korea's core AI infrastructure, helping power the global AI era. Park Jun-an, Arirang News.
0: July's extraordinary parliamentary session kicked off this week amid a political deadlock. The main opposition party has been boycotting proceedings in protest over the ruling party's unilateral formation of parliamentary committees. For more details, we have our political correspondent An Sung-jin with us. Welcome, Sung-jin.
8: Thanks for having me, Tommy.
0: Sung-jin, let's start with the political deadlock. What's the situation like at the moment?
8: Right. So just as you mentioned, this month's extraordinary session has opened amid a political deadlock. The ruling Democratic Party has called for a plenary session to pass bills aimed at expanding renewable energy and strengthening support for vulnerable young people, mostly related to people's livelihoods. They further accused the main opposition People Power Party of holding the public's livelihoods hostage by refusing to participate in the proceedings.
9: There should be no standstill when people's livelihoods are at stake. No matter how much the People Power Party obstructs proceedings, it cannot stop the clock on people's livelihoods.
8: However, the PPP raises its criticism over the DP's formation of parliamentary committees. It argues that the ruling party pushed through the appointment of chairs for 11 of the special parliamentary committees without bipartisan consultation, calling the move an abuse of its parliamentary majority.
10: The Democratic Party has consistently sought to restrict people's freedoms. The People Power Party will stand firm in protecting those freedoms.
8: Now, despite the boycott, the DP says it will move ahead with activities in committees led by its lawmakers. The National Assembly's Finance Committee held its first meeting of the new parliamentary term on Tuesday without PPP members in attendance. The committee chair called on PPP lawmakers to return before the committee's next meeting tomorrow, saying economic and livelihood issues should transcend partisan politics. With both sides standing firm, July's parliamentary session is set to begin as a divided legislature, raising concerns over delays to key policy and economic legislation.
0: And Songjin, in the meantime, what else has been at the center of attention at the National Assembly? Tell us more.
8: Right, so the special committee investigating into the ballot shortage during the June 3rd local elections conducted on-site inspections of the National Election Commission and the Seoul Metropolitan Election Commission on Tuesday. Following the inspections, lawmakers from both parties criticized election officials for delayed reporting, poor crisis management, and failures in communication after it became clear that there would be a ballot shortage. They questioned why election headquarters took time to recognize the seriousness of the situation and further highlighted breakdowns in reporting and oversight between local and national election authorities. The committee also held an expert forum this morning, which is on Wednesday, to examine the causes and discuss possible structural reforms to the country's election management system. Now, the National Assembly is also looking to introduce a special counsel bill to investigate the matters further, but rival parties remain at odds over how to appoint a special prosecutor. Now, the DP calls for an independent third party, such as the Korean Bar Association, to recommend the special prosecutor, arguing that the method would ensure political neutrality. However, the PPP insists the recommendation should come from the opposition party, saying the investigation must remain free from government and ruling party influence.
0: Well, lastly, Songjin, as the National Convention for the DP approaches, candidates have officially been announcing their candidacy, right?
8: Right, so the National Convention for the DP is set to take place on August 17th, which is about a month away, and the leadership race is looking to be at least a four-way race. Now, former Prime Minister Kim Min-seok officially declared his candidacy earlier this week, and lawmakers Song Young-il and Go Min-jeong have also put their names forward today. Now, former DP Chairman Chung Chung-rae, who has stepped down from his post, is also likely to bid for another term as party leader.
0: Well, the National Assembly indeed has so much going on, which we have to keep an eye on. Songjin, thanks for coming in tonight.
8: My pleasure, as always.

0: A fragile peace between the U.S. and Iran appears to be unraveling, with both sides exchanging strikes and accusing each other of violating last month's memorandum. And just a moment ago, U.S. President Donald Trump himself said it's over. Kim Doyon has more.
1: U.S. President Donald Trump says the fragile Middle East ceasefire is over. Speaking on Wednesday local time from the NATO summit in Ankara following a dramatic escalation in the Gulf.
2: As far as I'm concerned, it's over. I'll speak to our negotiators. They want to negotiate. They're good people. Steve Witkoff, Jared Kushner. But they have to come back to me. As far as I'm concerned, it's just a waste of time dealing with them.
1: The president's remarks come after a rapid exchange of military strikes from both sides. The flare-up began when U.S. Central Command struck more than 80 targets inside Iran, targeting air defense networks, coastal radar systems, and anti-ship missile capabilities. Washington stated that the offensive was a direct response to recent Iranian attacks on commercial vessels transiting the Strait of Hormuz. Iran immediately retaliated by launching missile and drone strikes against United States military bases in Bahrain and Kuwait. The Islamic Revolutionary Guard Corps announced on Wednesday local time that its naval and aerospace

0: forces targeted 85 U.S. military facilities across the two nations while also claiming to have shot down an American MQ-9 drone. In response to the incoming Iranian projectiles, authorities in Bahrain and Kuwait activated air defense systems early Wednesday, with Bahrain issuing air raid sirens and urging residents to take immediate shelter. Alongside the military actions, Washington has ramped up economic penalties, with the U.S. Treasury revoking a 60-day sanctions waiver that had temporarily exempted Iranian crude oil and petrochemical exports. Iran's foreign ministry has fiercely condemned the sanctions move, claiming the U.S. revocation violates Article 10 of the Islamabad Memorandum of Understanding less than 20 days after it was signed. Tehran has accused of Washington of bad faith, declaring it'll take all necessary measures to protect its national security. Kim Do-yeok, Arirang News.
1: Shipbuilding cooperation between South Korea and the U.S. is gathering pace, with Washington reportedly seeking details on Korean shipbuilders' capacity to construct naval vessels. Yi Ju-yeon explains.
2: The United States has reportedly requested information to Korean shipbuilders to assess their naval vessel construction and design capabilities. According to defense industry sources on Wednesday, the U.S. Department of Defense and the Navy recently issued requests for information to Korean shipbuilders, covering vessels such as destroyers and fleet replenishment ships. An RFI is a formal process used by the government to gather market data, including pricing, delivery timelines, and other information needed for project planning. In response, Korea's two major naval shipbuilders, HD Hyundai Heavy Industries and Hanwha Ocean, reportedly submitted details of their combat ship design and construction capabilities to the Pentagon last month. Samsung Heavy Industries has also entered the race, joining the two front-runners for the U.S. Navy medium-sized naval tanker project. The move aligns with President Trump's push to revive the U.S. shipbuilding industry through the MASCA initiative, short for Make American Shipbuilding Great Again, as well as his continued interest in Korean shipbuilding.
3: We are thinking about contracting some ships. They build them very well in South Korea. They're also thinking about coming to our country with some shipyards to start us on the process of building ships.
2: This marks the first time the U.S. has formally inquired about Korean shipbuilders' naval capabilities through an RFI. According to a Quotra report released last year, the U.S. needs 364 new ships by 2054 to strengthen its naval power, averaging around 12 ships per year. The RFI process is drawing sharp attention after President Trump directly asked Korean President Lee Jae-myung at last month's G7 summit whether Korea could quickly build 10 U.S. warships.
4: 미국 군함 10척을 빠르게 건조해 줄 수 있겠느냐 이런 의사를 저한테 물어봤습니다. 물론 뭐 거기에 대해서 당연히 가능하고 최선을 다하겠다고 답해드렸습니다.
2: This strongly suggests the U.S. is moving beyond high-level presidential messaging and has officially begun concrete working-level reviews through its Department of Defense and Navy. The move follows an early bilateral agreement to set aside $150 billion from Korea's $350 billion U.S. investment package for shipbuilding cooperation. Yi Ju-yeon, Arirang News.
1: During RIMPAC around the Hawaiian island, the P-8 Poseidon aircraft's advanced anti-submarine warfare capabilities were showcased during ROC-U.S. joint drill. Our Kim Bo-kyung follows this report.
5: Finding a submarine in the vast ocean is like finding a needle in a haystack. That is what the P-8 Poseidon does, dubbed a silent submarine killer, engaging mainly in anti-submarine warfare. During the ongoing Rim of the Pacific 2026, the ROC and U.S. Navy jointly conducted P-8 operations to enhance interoperability and operational capabilities with a simulated submarine target.
6: I'm on board the P-8A Poseidon maritime patrol aircraft, capable of carrying around 120 sonobuoys. This marks the very first time the media has been given access to capture the Poseidon carrying out an operational mission.
5: In less than 30 minutes after the search began, the P-8 had successfully detected and tracked the target. As the submarine failed to surface following a warning signal, the P-8

0: maritime patrol aircraft and advanced tactical capabilities. We will remain fully prepared.
1: While highlighting P-8's advanced capabilities, the two allies have highlighted the importance of allied cooperation during the RIMPAC period. Kim Bo-kyung, Arirang News, Honolulu.
2: As Korea's migrant population grows, efforts to connect newcomers with local communities are gaining importance. And as part of that effort, a Buddhist temple here in Seoul hosts migrant workers from Laos, using a shared faith to help build a small but meaningful connection. Our Park Tae-ryung tells us more.
3: Agricultural workers from Laos sit with their hands neatly folded, bow in prayer and listen attentively as a Buddhist monk shares teachings of the Dharma. Quiet and reserved at first, many appear calm as they encounter a familiar faith in a different cultural setting. The migrants have been invited to a temple in Seoul to experience Korean Buddhist culture. The group then took part in a lotus lantern making session. Before the activity began, an instructor explained that although the lotus flower blooms from muddy waters, it remains pure, making it a powerful symbol in Buddhism.
4: I've always liked lotus flowers, but making one myself felt special. After spending most of my time working in Korea, joining a Buddhist event like this reminded me of home and helped me feel a little more connected to Korea.
3: As an interpreter guides them through each step, they then carefully glue together paper petals and leaves before placing a small light inside, gradually bringing their lotus lanterns to life.
5: I've taken part in many Buddhist events in Laos, but this is the first time I ever made a lotus lantern like this in Korea. I'm really happy to be here and take part in this event with my friends.
3: Then, a Korean percussion performance began. The participants clapped, cheered, and filmed a nanta-style drum and samulnori performances on their phones. They were then invited to try the instruments themselves, quickly becoming immersed in the rhythms as performers and spectators came together as one. Later, the participants sat down for tea and traditional refreshments prepared by the organizers. They carefully poured and shared tea, experiencing another aspect of Korean temple culture. For migrants who may still miss home, the event offered a chance to better understand Korea through a familiar faith.
6: Through a shared Buddhist tradition, this little culture exchange offers a small but meaningful step toward bringing migrants and local communities closer together. Park Tae-ryung, Arirang News.
7: Rain will continue nationwide through tomorrow evening. Heavy rain advisories are also in effect across parts of the central regions and Gyeongsangbuk-do province. While the rain has taken the edge off the heat in some places, heat advisories are in effect across much of the Gyeongsangdo provinces. And for the first time this season, Gyeongsan, Chilgok, and Uiseong in Gyeongsangbuk-do province are under tropical night advisories. If you're in the southern regions, it'll feel as hot as around 33 degrees Celsius, so it's important to stay hydrated. By tomorrow, the Chungcheongdo and Jeollabuk-do provinces could pick up more than 200 millimeters of rain, while the central regions and the Gyeongsangbuk-do province could see more than 150 millimeters of rain. Tomorrow, Seoul will start the day at 24 degrees Celsius, Daegu at 25 degrees, Busan 23 degrees. Then by the afternoon, Seoul will get up to 27 degrees, Chuncheon 26, Daegu 33 degrees. Once the rain moves out, temperatures will climb again and the summer heat will make a strong comeback. Now here's a look at the weather around the world.

0: held its first debate over the weekend.
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0: When did it all begin? The beginning of joy embedded in daily life, where steps of learning meet a bigger world and history coexists. The legend continues. Innovative technologies come together to unfold a new future. 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JDC.
1: Knock, knock. 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Tina Ping will have you hooked from the very first glance. Need a hand? Our Robocar Pony Rescue Team is always zooming in to save the day. 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

0: Welcome to Within the Frame, where we bring the most pressing issues across the globe into focus. I'm Kim Mogan. NATO leaders are gathering in Turkey for this year's summit as the alliance confronts a rapidly changing security landscape. The war in Ukraine continues with no end in sight. Instability in the Middle East remains high, and allies are under growing pressure to strengthen their defense capabilities and share more of the security burden. President Lee Jae-myung has also arrived in Ankara, where he is joining meetings with NATO and Indo-Pacific leaders while promoting closer defense cooperation and new opportunities for Korea's defense industry. To discuss the summit's key agenda, what it means for the alliance, and the implications for South Korea, we are joined in the studio by Ko Myung-hyun, Senior Research Fellow at the Institute for National Security Strategy. A big welcome, Dr. Go.
1: It's good to be with you.
0: And also joining us online is Elif Saçıoğlu, news presenter on A-News. Thank you for joining us.
2: Thank you so much for having me.
0: So let's start a discussion right away. This year's NATO summit comes amid growing concerns over the alliance's unity, with issues like Greenland and the U.S.-Iran tensions in the spotlight. What was the atmosphere like on the ground?
2: Well, Mukyeon, I can start by saying that it is a historic summit. I know that when it comes to NATO or the alliance, we always say that the summits are historic. But in this case, as some high-ranking officials have stated, the summit is indeed a little historic. Because why is that, you may ask? Because, as you have mentioned, the Iran tensions are quite important. And we have situations that is unfolding about Strait of Hormuz that affects everyone, including the Middle East and Asia as well. So when we consider all of these, when we melt all of these into a pot, we can safely say that the summit itself is in a really important environment, is unfolding in a really important environment. And I may additionally also say that the NATO summit is a part of the situation that is still dealing with the Russia-Ukraine war, and also defense budgets are quite important. So these are the times that NATO and the allies outside of the NATO, such as South Korea themselves, which is a great ally for Turkey and great ally for NATO also, are holding a strong importance among all. So the atmosphere was, of course, tough, like every single summits that is happening. I was happily joining APEC summit in Seoul last year, also G20s, etc. It is also always a little bit hectic, but it is indeed very important, and everyone is happy to be here.
0: Right. It certainly sounds like the atmosphere reflects a lot of challenges facing the alliance. Now, let's go to Dr. Go. So against this backdrop, with the war in Ukraine and the situation in the Middle East, what is the biggest significance of this year's summit?
1: Well, always the importance of a summit like this is the fact that it's been able to bring together the allies in the same table, in the same spot, and discuss a common agenda. I mean, this seems normal things to say. After all, like, the NATO members are allies with each other, but we have to understand that NATO is going through a sort of crisis right now, especially with President Trump being very critical of the NATO allies for the fact that NATO allies such as France and Germany and the United Kingdom didn't assist the United States in the previous conflict between the United States and Iran in the Persian Gulf. So President Trump has been threatening to either reduce the U.S. troop levels in Europe or withdraw them altogether. So in the backdrop of a conflict and tension between the United States and its European allies, bringing them, the leaders of the United States and the other NATO leaders, in the same room is in itself a major achievement. So in that sense, I think that's probably the most important optics that we have to discuss. Second is that NATO is also trying to explore ways to coexist with the United States that's critical of the allies. So Mark Rutte, the Secretary General of NATO, has proposed a new framework to relate to the United States, between the United States and NATO. He calls it the NATO 3.0. So this is essentially the idea that NATO is going to reflect some of the demands plans that the President Trump has put on the table on the allies, which is the allies spending more of its own resources for its own defense. Basically, that translates to increasing the military budget. And that's exactly what's been going on with the European allies of the United States. It's been increasing its share of the defense spending. So it's going to reach a 5% of the GDP in 10 years' time. So I think Secretary General Rutte has been showcasing this to President Trump and essentially is trying to package the whole more commitment by the European allies as a new form of NATO. And it remains to be seen whether President Trump is going to accept this picture or not. But nonetheless, I think there are progress in that regard. I mean, there are efforts on both sides to patch over the tension between Washington and Europe. And I think in that sense, I think we have to roll the bar when it comes to evaluating the achievements that NATO has reached so far.
0: Mm-hmm. Now, if we stay with defense, Dr. Goh, President Trump has been urging Europe to spend more on defense while NATO is pushing with higher defense spending targets. How could this change this burden sharing and the way alliance operates?
1: Well, it's not really about burden sharing. I mean, it's more burden shifting. So the logic on the part of President Trump, I mean, the logic behind President Trump's criticism of U.S. Allies, NATO members of the European members of NATO has been that that United States was bearing the disproportionate burden of Europe's defense rather than its own defense. And then, as I described earlier, Secretary General Rutte's proposal about NATO 3.0 is exactly that the European members of NATO are going to spend more of its own budget for its own defense. So therefore, what it means is NATO is now committed to spend 5% of GDP every year. And then out of this 5%, 3.5% is going to be the core defense budget, meaning this is a budget spent on the direct military spending, such as weapons procurement, military maintenance, and operations. And the rest of the budget, which is 1.5% of GDP, is going to be about the indirect spending, such as immigration enforcement and so forth. So the total amount of additional expenditure that NATO has committed to spend in the next 10 years is going to amount to more or less $1 trillion. Over 10 years. So this is a very significant amount of money. And this is exactly a message that President Trump would like to hear from the U.S. allies around the world. So I think in that sense, if this is a message goes down well with President Trump, it's going to really mark the second half of President Trump's relationship with European allies in a more positive light.
0: Mm-hmm. A significant shift would it be. Now, going back to Ms. Acholu, on the ground, which issues drew the most attention and how are experts there assessing President Trump's comments on Ukraine and the future U.S. support?
2: Well, when we talk about the approach of President Trump, let me underline once again what Professor Goh said, because those were really initially really important thing that he needs the 5%. He needs the 5% defense budget from all of the members. And he keeps saying that he's not happy with the NATO members, not all of them, not the European flag of NATO. He's very vocal about it because this is his leadership style to be very vocal about it. For example, he is also giving so friendly pictures with President Erdogan. He's saying that he loves him, and this is not a kind of diplomacy that we were expecting from previous leaders of the United States, but this is how he does his business, because he's a businessman. In addition to that, also, it is the Ukraine war that we are focusing on quite a lot. And all of the experts we had the chance to talk with on the press conferences, and also the when we were having then opportunity to approach them, they're saying that Russia-Ukraine war is again quite important, and NATO still takes, even it's in third generation, even it's 3.0, NATO still takes the Russia as a great aggressor against NATO. So 1.0 was the Cold War and 2.0 was the continuation. And now 3.0, and we are still talking about Russia. This is what is being spoken on the field. In addition to all of these, if I may also add that the atmosphere about the US approach is also always about the industry of defense. Why? Because the United States is a great producer of the defense industry, such as South Korea themselves, such as Turkey is taking such important initial activities about this situation. So when we again put this, all of these in situation, what is going on in NATO? What is going on with the US policy? Yes, they have two different approaches, but both of them are mentioning one thing, and they need to be able to defend every single part of the NATO soil, and they have to act accordingly.
0: Mm-hmm. So I must say that we have to apologize for the network connection. I think we're observing some delays and some problems with that, but we've got the essence of your message. So let me ask you another question about the Indo-Pacific region. Leaders from South Korea and other countries also attended the summit. How is NATO's growing engagement with the region being viewed over there?
2: Well, the connection is probably because the leaders are having important conversations, so hence DGEMIS and everything. I'm sorry about that. But in addition to that, to answer your question, the Indo-Pacific is literally one of the most important situations right now. As you know, the Lee Jae-myung was here, and then President Erdogan and Lee Jae-myung has a really important meetings they had. The defense, there was actually a NATO sidelines meeting in the defense industry summit, which Turkey has been putting a great amount of intelligence and then power into this situation. And we know that it is being reflected in Turkey that it is a really strong suit of South Korea as well. So Indo-Pacific is one of the most important places for NATO to have an alignment with, not only for Turkey to have a organic relationship with South Korea, despite the distance between the countries, they're really close, but also the fact that what is unfolding in the world at the moment is not just about what is happening in the Middle East, it's not just about what is happening in Europe, it is also about what is happening at the Far East. So when we take a look at the aggressions from China, when we take a look at the situations that can happen inside all of these regions, we know that it is quite important for NATO to go hand in hand with allies as important as South Korea. And then also the Indo-Pacific partnerships are more important than ever because the world is shifting into another direction. And that direction is very much tied to relationship between those countries as well. So what I'm seeing here is that not only the NATO countries, not only the member countries, but countries like the Indo-Pacific countries who are the great allies and friends of those NATO countries are taken into importance. And so much of cooperation talks has been going on in the names of defense industry also during the sidelines of the summit as well.
0: Mm-hmm. Thank you for pointing that out, Mr. Cholu. Now let's shift our focus to South Korea, Dr. Go. President Lee Jae-myung proposed a Korea-NATO Defense Industry Partnership 2.0, and the two sides launched talks on a basic procurement agreement. How significant are these steps?
1: Well, first of all, the NATO procurement market is huge. And I think on the Korean side, the expectation is the procurement market that Korean companies could benefit from will be about $10 billion a year, so it's actually a sizable market. But then it's not a market that's easy to access. It's essentially a defense industrial market. So it's not just about quality of components or weapon systems, but also the suppliers have to provide not just quality or quantity, but also trust. Because the buyers of defense products, they require not just reliability, but also a sustainment for a long period of time. Now, sustainment in this case would be the guarantee on the part of supplier that that the manufacturers will be able to provide key components and essentially maintenance services for a very long time. So for that to be to take place and to be accepted by the buyers, in this case NATO, that essentially there should be trust between the two sides. So this in that sense, this agreement marks a very important point that essentially provides essentially guarantee that the South Korean defense product suppliers are going to be considered or regarded as unequal to European suppliers in NATO's own domestic market. So in that sense, it marks a major step. And also there's another side to this, which is about the potential for a joint R&D between European and South Korean defense manufacturers. And this is very important because we are at a very important transition period when it comes to military paradigm. The conventional weapon systems that we know of, the tanks and cannons and aircrafts even, they are essentially giving place to a new generation of weapon systems. The best known examples of those are the drones. So autonomy is very important. The AI is being incorporated into the new weapon systems, and this is a new frontier. So even though South Korea had a huge heads up, the advantage when it came to building and operating conventional weapon systems. Korea had a huge success in exporting these weapon systems, not just to Europe, but elsewhere in the world. When it comes to frontier technology, such as AI and drones, South Korea doesn't hold that kind of advantage. There are new competitors, new forces around the world that are essentially manufacturing this kind of innovative products that South Korea has to gain exposure to. And Europe represents a major opportunity for that. So in that sense, this defense agreement, even though it's very, very sick for now, essentially creates a very important gateway to future opportunities there for South Korean firms.
0: Then, Dr. Goh, what would South Korean firms need to do to, you know, have some competitive edge there in the market?
1: Clearly, it's about, essentially right now, when it comes to frontier technology, South Korean firms should first of all gain a foothold in Europe, setting a partnership with the local suppliers and manufacturers. The problem with the European suppliers and manufacturers, it's not their lack of technology. It's their lack of capacity. So the technology-wise, European firms, they tend to be at the frontier, very competitive with the United States in many domains. What they are lacking is essentially capability to produce or mass produce weapon system within a time frame that's necessary or fast enough. So in that sense, there's a complementarity between Korean and European firms. Europe can provide necessary experience as well as local knowledge, in addition to some of the innovation that they are developing. And South Korea, what can provide right now essentially is a capacity, build products fast and fill them fast in a quantity that's actually sizable enough. So there's a very important, very potential synergy between European and South Korean manufacturers. And I think that's exactly that's something that the leaders of both countries, of NATO and then South Korean presidents, are seeing right now.
0: Mm-hmm. Let's hope to see more actual contracts moving forward. Now, going back to Turkey's perspective, Ms. Acıoğlu, how is greater defense cooperation with Korea and with other NATO members being viewed over there?
2: Well, of course, Turkey's stance has always, with defense, has always been all about cooperation. And we have been having a really important talks, and Turkey has been having, for example, the F-35s, that Turkey has been an initial part of the process of the F-35s. Then there has been a conflict between United States and Turkey, and that those process was stopped. Now we are hearing that U.S. President Donald Trump has stated that why not, we're not giving the F-35s, he said, and he's also removing the cuts from Turkey. So there is a cooperation that is happening. With Italy, also some teas are happening. Turkey has its own industry that is booming at the moment when it comes to self-defense, and there are so many important industries that is going there as well, so many important companies. In addition to that, Turkey has been cooperating with the Indo-Pacific partners as well. South Korea is one of them, and South Korea is a contributor to Turkish defense in the name of, like, small pieces they're producing for Turkey as well. So this is a unity that is happening in here. Turkey has always been seeing those kind of stuff as an opportunity to grow more of the trust between the countries, be it as in the Pacific countries or the European allies or the allies in the United States and that side of the world as well. So we know that Turkey and Korea has a great defense cooperation, hence why Lee Jae-myung, the South Korean president, was here. And there was an actual summit about that. Defense Industry Summit that President Lee Jae-myung was here. And we always know that Turkish-Korean relationship is the friendliest ever. We know that those cooperations in between the economy and then trade, industries such as defense, industries and culture as well. So there is a booming relationship between those two countries, and there's such interest in about each other's presence, because both of these countries have its own importance on their locations that they are currently in geographically, and they actually complement one another quite a lot. So when we consider all of these, it is evident that we are going to see even more Turkey-Korea cooperation in the future as well.
0: Right, that certainly points to growing room for practical cooperation moving forward. Now, we'll have to leave our discussion right here tonight. Thank you so much for your insights, Ms. Acholu.
2: Thank you so much.
0: And of course, our Dr. Goh, we really appreciate it.
1: My pleasure.
0: And that'll be all from us on Within the Frame tonight. Be sure to tune in again next time as we continue to explore the stories that matter. Until then, stay informed and engaged.

0: Korea Initiative. The future is already in motion. Intelligence redesigns reality. Life expands beyond limits. Culture moves the world. Our vision reaches into the infinite. Together, we will go even further.
1: The K Initiative.

0: 여러분 반갑습니다. I'm Kwon Soo-hwa and this is K-Culture Dive. Join us in exploring everything in Korean culture from K-Entertainment to AI News, on-field reports, and our Hallyu People guest today will bring some magic to the show. And with that, let the show begin. And joining us this Wednesday is my co-host, Walter Lee. Hello, Walter. Happy Wednesday.
1: Happy Wednesday, Soa. And hello to everyone joining us on K-Culture Dive. Today, I'm Walter Lee, here to co-host and bring you the latest in K-Entertainment stories.
0: Okay, Walter, let's start off then with some news coming out of Japan on how K-pop is rocking the charts.
1: Indeed, they are, Soa. So the K-pop album market reached a record high in the first half of 2026. Now, according to data from Hunter Chart, a global Hunter Chart tracked more than 49.5 million K-pop albums sold during the first 6 months of 2026. Now, BTS led the way with their album Arirang, which sold 4.16 million copies in its first week. Just some other million-selling artists included Blackpink, Seventeen, and Hypen, and Boy Next Door. But the rookie groups also made an impression as well, such as NCT Wish and Cortez, who all achieved million-seller status. Now, ATEEZ was especially notable because they became the only act to release two back-to-back million-selling albums during the first half of the year.
0: That's a lot of big names filling the charts there. But let's move on to a girl group that's getting bigger day by day in the U.S.
1: Yes, indeed. So HYBE and Geffen Records group Cat's Eye has reached a historic milestone in the U.S. music market. According to the latest Billboard chart on Wednesday, the group's second EP called Beautiful Chaos has spent 53 consecutive weeks on the Billboard 200, Billboard's main albums chart. Now, where it is currently ranked at 128. It is the first time in, believe it, 21 years that an album by a female group has remained on the Billboard 200 for more than a year. Now, the last group to manage this feat was the Pussycat Dolls with their debut album PCD way back in 2005. Now, Cat's Eye's momentum has also carried over to live performances with its first North American and European tour, the Wild World Tour, selling out all 31 shows across 27 cities and 10 countries within 48 hours of tickets going live.
0: Well, that's very impressive. But lastly, let's talk about a rookie K-pop girl group. And let's hope that they're also going to do well in Japan with their new soon-to-be-released single album because it's targeted at Japan, right?
1: Yes, indeed, and I think they will. So according to SM Entertainment on Tuesday, Heartstar Arts will release its debut Japanese single album, Iconic Heart, on August 12th with a pre-release of all three tracks from the single album on global streaming platforms on August 10th. Now, SM Entertainment said the group is expected to captivate both Japanese fans and fans around the world, of course, with a refreshing, vibrant performance that highlights its bright and energetic charm. Hearts to Hearts has already begun building a fan base in Japan. The group previously reached number 2 on Oricon's daily album chart with Lemon Tang and has expanded its presence through the Japanese version of its hit song Rude, as well as the opening theme for the anime Sweet and Sour Catch Teeny Ping. With the release of Iconic Heart, Hearts to Hearts plans to officially kick off its promotions in Japan and further expand its presence in the local market.
0: All right, thank you very much, Walter, for those updates, and stick around.
1: Will do.
0: All right, now it's time to go over to our AI anchor, Arang, for more on the culture front. Arang.
2: Thanks, Soa. Here's your AI guide to the latest cultural headlines from Korea. Let's begin with our top story. The government will hold a public forum on a proposal to add a Hangul, or Korean language signboard at Gwanghwamun, alongside the existing signboard in Chinese characters. The Culture Ministry and the Interior Ministry will co-host a forum at Yonsei University on the 26th to gather public opinions. A key issue will be whether Gwanghwamun should reflect Korea's modern values or be preserved in its original form. Culture Minister Chu Hyung emphasized that Gwanghwamun is a valuable cultural heritage while Hangul is a treasured asset that represents Korea's cultural pride voicing hope that the forum will serve as a meaningful opportunity to hear the public's views. The Culture Ministry and the Korea Creative Content Agency held the 2026 Check-K Content Expo in Prague. About 30 Korean companies from sectors including broadcasting, gaming, animation, and emerging digital content took part, with buyers and industry representatives from 13 European countries, including the Czech Republic, Germany, the UK, and France in attendance. The expo drew more than 3,000 visitors, with one-on-one business meetings generating $44.7 million in export consultations. The agency also said it used the event to expand institutional support for small and medium-sized content companies seeking to expand into overseas markets. An international Taekwondo festival featuring more than 5,000 participants from around the world kicked off today in Chuncheon, Gangwon-do Province. The 2026 Gangwon Chuncheon World Taekwondo Culture Festival and the 2026 Chuncheon World Para Taekwondo Open will be held simultaneously through the 22nd. More than 5,000 athletes and officials from 88 countries are taking part, with participation up over 40% from last year, making it the largest edition of the event to date. The festivals will feature world-class competitors in a range of events, including the World Taekwondo World Cup Team Championship Series, as well as demonstration and board-breaking competitions. That's all from me. Turning now to a quick look at more K-culture stories making headlines today.

0: For millions of international visitors, the journey into Korean culture begins the moment they arrive at Incheon International Airport. And now, Korea's main gateway has reached a remarkable milestone, surpassing 1 billion cumulative passengers just 25 years after opening. Our Baek Joo-hee has more.
1: On Tuesday, Korea's main gateway reached a historic milestone, welcoming its 1 billionth cumulative passengers since opening in 2001. It took the airport exactly 25 years and 3 months to reach the mark. On average, 108,000 passengers use the airport daily, which translates to 4,513 people per hour, or 75 travelers every single minute. The airport reached 100 million passengers in 2005 and 500 million in 2016, before doubling the figure within a decade to hit 1 billion in 2026. According to the Incheon International Airport Corporation, this is the fastest growth rate among major global hub airports. While Incheon achieved this in 25 years, Germany's Munich Airport took around 34 years, Singapore's Changi Airport 35 years, Japan's Narita Airport 39 years, and Dubai International Airport over 58 years. The 1 billionth passenger was Ayaka Hara, a Japanese national boarding a Korean Air flight to Tokyo. Incheon International Airport Corporation held a grand ceremony to mark the milestone, presenting her with a commemorative plaque and a free airline ticket.
2: The facilities are very clean and well-equipped. Plus, the staff always comes over to help right away if I look lost. And they're so polite.
1: By destination, routes to and from Japan recorded the highest volume with more than 204 million passengers, followed by China, the United States, and Vietnam. Incheon's rapid growth is backed by consistent government support and infrastructure expansion. Following the completion of its Phase 4 construction project in 2024, the airport expanded its annual capacity to 106 million passengers, making it the world's third-largest airport in terms of international passenger infrastructure.
3: Foreign passengers made up 45% of our traffic in the first half of this year and will likely exceed 50% soon. We are expanding immigration staff to slash wait times, improving terminal facilities, and enhancing foreign language signage.
4: Everything was great. The check-in was very smooth. Everyone was very helpful. I can say that the Seoul airport really is up to the standard.
1: As Incheon International Airport celebrates this historic milestone, the Airport Corporation will now focus on investing more on facilities and innovate services. Baek Joo-hee, Arirang News.
0: As Korean society continues to evolve, so do the roles within the family. More fathers are taking on the role of primary caregiver, reflecting changing parenting culture and family values. Shin So-eun has the story.
5: Walking towards the sink by the stacked dishes, Dad chooses to wear an apron instead of necktie and nice suit. He casually folds laundry between football highlights and sets the rice cooker, preparing daily chores. Now in Korea, a 31-year-old stay-at-home father like Jeong Isak is stepping into the role of primary caregiver.
6: The biggest reason was my wife's career. I realized how important her work was to her. And I didn't want childcare to become the reason she had to stop.
5: Right on the schedule, he arrives at daycare every afternoon to pick up his 4-year-old son. Instead of heading straight home, the short drive turns into a conversation, taking his son on a new small adventure. For years, this was deemed a mother's duty, but he has never questioned the value of bonding with his son.
7: There's what's often called the planning side of parenting. Since my husband engages in active, energetic play every day, our son's physical development has been remarkable compared with other children his age.
5: According to Statistics Korea, the number of stay-at-home fathers reached a record 274,000 in the first quarter, up 16.6% from a year earlier. At the same time, the number of women staying home for childcare and housework fell to 6.536 million, the lowest first quarter level on record. As caregiving roles continue to evolve, The government is expanding family-friendly policies, including more flexible parental leave and greater support for fathers taking time off. Jeong also takes a leading role in Korean Papas, an Instagram-based community for fathers. By gathering regularly for activities like hiking and water-related events, hands-on fathers share parenting experiences.
6: Good parenting isn't about perfection. It's about giving your child your time and making them feel loved.
5: For families like Jeong's, parenting isn't about dividing responsibility equally, but rather embracing the different strength each parent brings to raising a child. As Korea's birth rate shows early signs of recovery, father-led childcare is no longer the exception. The shift is redefining family life, moving beyond traditional gender roles. Shin So-eun, Arirang News.
0: Today's Hallyu People guest is a world-renowned magician who has been introducing the artistry of Korean magic to audiences around the globe. After winning the Grand Prix at the FISM World Championship of Magic, Yoo Ho-jin has continued to push the boundaries of magic and create a style all of his own. Most recently, Yoo led the Korean magic group 100 Fingers on NBC's America's Got Talent 2026, or Season 21, as it became the first all-Korean team to receive the coveted golden buzzer. And magician Yoo Ho-jin is joining us now here in the studio to talk about the growing global recognition of Korean magic and his remarkable journey. Welcome, Ho-jin.
8: Welcome, Ho-jin.
9: Thank you very much. Hello, my name is Yoo Ho-jin, and it's a pleasure to be with you today.
0: We are so happy to have you on the show, and I've watched many of your videos before. That's why it seems like magic having you here. And Walter and I have been talking about how you are so good looking, and we were asking ourselves, are you actually not an actor from a K-drama, but really a magician?
9: Yeah, I really am a magician. Thank
0: All
9: you
0: right.
9: so much.
0: Okay, so Walter, you wanna continue?
10: Yes, so I don't think there's a better way to introduce a magician than maybe by showing a little magic. So could you just show us a quick magic trick?
9: Right now?
10: Yes.
0: Sure.
9: Right here?
10: Yes, in front of the live camera.
9: I prepared some magic trick, and it's really special. Do you know some card trick?
0: I don't know how to do card tricks.
9: It doesn't matter, yeah. So I wrote the two different colors of card. Mm-hmm. And this is blue, and this is red. So tell me any color you like, blue or red?
0: Any color I like?
9: Yeah, it's okay.
0: Blue.
9: Blue? Sure. Okay. So, just think about it. Any card you like in your mind. Don't say that, okay? Mm-hmm. You get it?
0: Yes.
9: Okay. Say, what is the card?
0: I'll tell you now.
9: Yeah.
0: It's two hearts, just like the Hearts to Hearts, the K-pop girl group.
9: Wow, that's great. Two hearts. All right. So, because there are some skeptical people in the world, so they think, oh, maybe they are a friend or something, but we never met, we never talk about this, right?
0: Right.
9: So you choose the blue card. If I open the card, there are just normal cards, right? You can see. But only one card is the red color.
0: Uh-huh.
9: What if this is two hearts?
0: No way. Oh my goodness.
9: Wait. But what if? One more cards. What if you choose the red color? Watch. There is only one card inside, and it's the blue. And what card was? Two of hearts.
0: Yes.
9: Magic.
0: Wow.
9: Thank you very much.
0: Wow.
10: That was incredible.
0: I was just getting goosebumps right now.
9: Do you like that?
0: Wow.
9: Thank you.
0: I wish we could just continue and seeing more tricks for the rest of the show.
10: Just do tricks.
0: Yes. Wow, Ho-jin. Okay. Well, we do have a talk to do as well, but that was amazing.
9: Thank you so much.
0: So, yeah. Let's talk about your team as well, 100 Fingers, because they made history recently on America's Got Talent. Yeah. You were the first Korean team who is entirely made of Koreans who received the golden buzzer there. So how was it performing there, and how did you feel when you received that golden buzzer?
9: Well, actually, you know, we prepared for so long time for the AGT. Mm-hmm. And when we got the golden buzzer, it was just incredible. We were like, wow, is it real? Mm-hmm. Is it really?
0: Not magic?
9: No, yeah, not magic, not dream. So I was like, wow. And I still feel like a dream. And that was really amazing, you know.
0: I can imagine.
10: It must have felt amazing. I'm still blown away by your magic trick, by the way. I'm still thinking about it. 100 Fingers is known for its breathtaking manipulation and precise sleight of hand, which Korean magic's greatest strengths, and obviously a lot of magicians out there. How did the team come together at first, and how much preparation went into creating these performances?
9: Well, actually, you know, I spent so many years as a solo magician, and one day I was thinking, there are so many great solo magicians. What if 10 magicians move as one person? Then I made 100 Fingers.
0: Wow. And I mean, I did watch your performance at AGT, and I felt kind of, because you guys are all so handsome, it reminded me of this the Saja boys of K-pop Demon Hunters.
9: Oh, yeah, like K-pop Demons.
0: Demon Hunters, yeah. Yes. Because you also had kind of some...
9: Tattoo.
0: Tattoo things on your arms. It kind
9: of actually,
0: reminded
9: me. Actually, it wasn't real. It was drawing.
0: Oh, yes, yes, yes. Or magic.
9: Or magic.
0: Right, okay. And I also have to say, you were on AGT before as a solo performer, and that was also amazing as well. And then you came back with the group.
9: Yeah, actually, there is some story, actually, you know. Mm-hmm. As a first Korean, I was on AGT as a special guest performer in 2016.
0: Right.
9: And I saw, wow, this stage is huge. And it was compete later. Mm. And then this time it's there again.
0: Right, you came with something even bigger, like one of the judges said, right?
9: Yeah, Simon.
0: Okay, and Ho Jin, you've achieved remarkable milestones apart from AGT. You received the Grand Prix at the FISM, or Fédération Internationale des Sociétés Magiques. Mm. I practiced that. And also, you took the first place on Korea's magic competition show, The Magic Star. So,
9: yes.
0: Tell us a bit about your journey and what inspired you to become a magician.
9: Well, actually, I started magic when I was 8 years old. Mm. You know, after the school, way back home, I saw like one friend like doing magic. It was manipulation magic. He's doing like appearing the cards from empty hands, and I was like, "Whoa, this is magic!" And I believed that there was a real magic. And after that, just I wanted to be a magician. Then magic has become my life.
0: Oh, wow.
10: So you just mentioned when you were a child, you saw someone do magic, and that inspired you to become a magician.
9: Yeah.
10: It must have taken many years, many years intense practice. What kind of training did you go to, or to reach the level that you're at now?
9: Well, you know, many people, a lot of people think magicians just practice with your hands. Mm-hmm. But actually, as a magician, we have to practice how to move, like eye contact, even music, even silence. Mm-hmm. And then, you know, of course, the magic technique. So sometimes, normally, like I practice average of 15 hours a day, sometimes more than 20 hours.
0: I know.
10: Wow.
0: Does your day have 48 hours?
9: Yeah. Actually, you know, I just came here, you know, during the practice, you know, wow. I just stopped the rehearsal and then came to here, yeah.
10: Oh, wow.
0: That's amazing. And we're honored that you are taking that time for us to be here right now.
9: It's an honor for me. Thank you.
0: But Ho Jin, the reason why you're practicing so hard is because even a small mistake on stage, it shows, right, as a magician. So I heard that even after doing thousands of performances, you still get nervous on stage. So what do you focus the most on when preparing for a stage?
9: Well, you know, yeah, as you said, I'm still super nervous before I go on stage. But for me, I think the most dangerous thing is when you are not feeling nervous. Mm. Because when you feel nervous, it makes you feel really focused. Mm. So I'm just thinking, okay, how can I do better, or how can I make my technique great? Instead say that, I'm thinking, how can I make people happy with my magic? Yeah. Like when I saw the magic first time, I was so happy. So I just want to people think and feel it, what I felt.
0: Okay.
10: Right, and you've performed on some of the world's biggest stages for audiences around the globe. How do you think international audiences view, let's say, Korean magic for the first time? Mm. And what do you think sets, let's say, Korean-style magic apart from many other countries?
9: Well, that's a really great question. Like nowadays, international people think Korean magicians are amazing, but not only amazing, they know the most strongest countries in the magic world, because in Korea, in Korean magicians, they are doing the manipulation, like it's the best in the world.
10: Mm. Wow.
0: Okay, and I mean, you've said that magic is more than just demonstrating the techniques, but mm-hmm. it's also very important to have a story in there and to have a message,
9: exactly.
0: Especially in your solo performance at AGT, I saw you had a very great message with telling your story as a child trying to become a magician.
9: Oh.
0: Yes, yeah, so what is the message that you really most hope to convey to the audience?
9: Well, actually, when I'm performing, I'm just thinking, what kind of story

0: sleep that night because I was so happy. Because, you know, the happy, wow, I want to make people happy with my magic. Mm. Okay, let's.
1: That's because you are happy, you are making the audience happy.
0: Yeah, exactly.
1: And speaking of which, you've got a very big performance waiting at America's Got Talent. So could you maybe give us a sneak peek without revealing too much on what we can look out for in fall when the finale is coming up?
0: Well, actually, I can't, you know, spoil too much.
1: Of course not.
0: But what I can tell you is we are preparing something really new, and it's gonna be really sensational and something people never seen before. So I want to make people say, oh, this is great magic, or this is great performance, instead say, I never seen something like this in my life before.
1: Wow, we are so looking forward to that, and that's coming up in a few months from now. Right?
0: Yeah.
1: In fall?
0: Maybe next month.
1: Mm-hmm.
0: Yeah.
1: So you are going to go back to the States with your team and then get ready for that. So we here in Korea will be cheering on for you for the finals.
0: Thank you so much.
1: And thank you so much for sharing your magical story with us.
0: Thank you very much, and thank you for your time.
2: Thank you.
1: And thank you, Walter, as always. We're going to have you back here later this week.
2: See you later.
1: Thanks for watching and your interest in everything K-culture. 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Keep diving!
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News Center. 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

0: 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No extra charge for using electricity. But if you're staying over 3 hours, how about ordering another drink or dessert? Step 4. Last bite standing. There's a mysterious custom in Korea. The last bite standing. When there's about one bite left of that cake, nobody will go for it. You might be tempted, but don't be hasty. Right before you get up, take the last piece, saying that you simply can't waste food, or just leave it. It will save a few calories. Did you survive at the cafe? Did someone behind the counter catch your eye? Go for the same drink every single day.
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Greetings from South Korea. I am Arang, Arirang News AI anchor. Here is the news-making headlines today. President Lee Jae-myung held his first summit with Volodymyr Zelensky on the sidelines of the NATO summit on Wednesday. Zelensky thanked Korea for its pledge to provide $100 million in non-lethal support to help reconstruction in Ukraine. Lee responded that Seoul would continue to work with the international community until the war ends and peace is fully restored. Meanwhile, the Blue House announced that President Lee had a brief conversation with U.S. President Donald Trump at a reception and dinner hosted by Turkish President Recep Tayyip Erdogan the previous day. The two leaders agreed to continue working-level consultations on President Trump's request for Korea to swiftly build 10 U.S. naval vessels, first raised when they met at last month's G7 summit. They also discussed arranging President Lee's visit to the U.S. at an appropriate time, with a round of golf expected to be part of the visit. Korea, the United States, and Japan have agreed to speed up the deployment of small modular reactors overseas with the signing of a new memorandum of cooperation on the sidelines of the NATO summit in Ankara on Tuesday. Foreign Minister Jo Hyun, U.S. Secretary of State Marco Rubio, and Japanese Foreign Minister Toshimitsu Motegi signed the agreement during their first trilateral foreign ministers meeting of the year. The framework will begin with the Indo-Pacific before expanding cooperation to other partner countries. It aims to bring together the complementary strengths of the three countries' civil nuclear industries, supporting joint business consortia, project financing, and capacity building in recipient countries. SMRs are an advanced class of nuclear fission reactors that produce up to 300 megawatts of electric power. Korea posted a record current account surplus in May, supported by robust semiconductor exports. The Bank of Korea said Wednesday that the country's current account surplus reached $38.61 billion in May. The figure marked the largest monthly surplus on record, up by more than $10 billion from the previous month. The country has now recorded current account surpluses for 37 consecutive months. Strong exports fueled the surplus, as overall exports rose 62.9% on year, and semiconductor shipments surged more than 160%. Shipbuilding cooperation between Korea and the U.S. appears to be gaining real momentum. In a historic first, the U.S. government has reportedly asked Korean shipbuilders to provide information on their military vessel construction capabilities. According to defense industry sources on Wednesday, the U.S. Department of Defense and the Navy recently issued requests for information to Korean shipbuilders, covering vessels such as destroyers and fleet replenishment ships. In response, HD Hyundai Heavy Industries, Hanwha Ocean, and Samsung Heavy Industries reportedly submitted details on their naval shipbuilding and design capabilities to the U.S. U.S. President Donald Trump says the fragile Middle East ceasefire is over. Speaking on Wednesday local time from the NATO summit in Ankara following a dramatic escalation in the Gulf. The remarks come after U.S. Central Command struck more than 80 targets inside Iran in response to recent Iranian attacks on commercial vessels transiting the Strait of Hormuz. Iran immediately retaliated by launching missile and drone strikes against 85 U.S. military facilities in Bahrain and Kuwait. Alongside the military actions, Washington has ramped up economic penalties by revoking a 60-day sanctions waiver on Iranian crude oil and petrochemical exports. Iran's foreign ministry has fiercely condemned the sanctions move, claiming the U.S. revocation violates the Islamabad Memorandum of Understanding. That is all from me today. Thank you for watching.

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1: 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Need a hand? 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That's the magic of Korean animation. K-Animation, the ultimate bestie for kids worldwide. Strong guys on an uninhabited island. They carried out special missions in the rough sea and on rugged mountains. Why are they willing to go through this trouble? Fresh seafood is a gift from the uninhabited island. Let's discover more charm of these strong guys. The important day finally arrives. They get together on Chukdo Island in Poryong and get ready to cross the sea one more time. They are having a special athletic meet today. To them, age is just a number. The venue of the athletic meet is also out of the ordinary. Everyone wants to be in the special forces, but not anyone can do it. They head to Tabodo, an uninhabited island that used to be called a treasure island because of abundant fisheries. But what they find is just rocks and dry gravel. Far from a cheerful place is the venue of today's athletic meet. The gear also looks different. From flippers, to ropes, to climbing belts.
2: Today, 부상자 이송 훈련을 이 세 가지를 중점적으로 하겠습니다. 혹시 같은 팀이 되게 싫어하는 분이 있으세요? 피하고 싶은 사람?
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14: 팀 Flying Tiger, equipped with agility and bravery. The opponent is Team Eagle, armed with a strong will and toughness. A flying eagle over a running tiger.

0: The captain is busy cooking for his crew.
1: Oh,

He bursts into laughter upon unexpectedly discovering an incense burner on a street in Insado. What made him laugh was none other than a replica of the Celadon incense burner with openwork geometric design, often held as the pinnacle of Koryo Celadon. Its clear, luminous jade green glaze, and even the three adorable rabbits supporting the burner. At first glance, it seems quite convincing, but it cannot escape his keen eye. Perhaps, unable to support the burner, the rabbits and the replica are oversized and clumsy. In reality, the rabbits on the authentic piece are as small as the joints of an adult's finger. They have borne the weight of layered lotus petals and an openwork lid for over 1,000 years. This incense burner is also considered a masterpiece that showcases the refined and exceptional craftsmanship of the Koryo dynasty. Each delicate petal was individually shaped and attached, and the precise openwork technique carved to allow incense smoke to rise like drifting clouds stands as clear evidence. Above all, it embodies a remarkable sense of balance that is difficult to perfectly recreate even with modern techniques. It is, in essence, a complete convergence of the decorative techniques of its time. It can be imitated, but never truly matched, the unwavering dedication of Koryo artisans. The laughter in Insadong may well have been the most honest expression of awe for the extraordinary artistic spirit of our ancestors, so far ahead of their time.

and lower temperature, because inside is not ready yet. If it was only a normal steak, you can keep doing that because it's not going to burn on the surface. But this has marinade, and in the marinade there's a little bit of sugar. So if we go full power for the whole time, until it's cooked at the center, it's gonna burn. So we have to give the crust and then let it cook nicely through for a little bit of time, low fire. Oh, yeah. Oh, so beautiful. So now I need a dish. Take them out from the grill. Nice, soft, and juicy. So now, let's glaze them. Oh, yeah. Very, very shiny and glossy. Yes. Now, let's do the proper plating. Yes. First recipe, done. Now, let's go with the second dish, which is omija mul kimchi. So let's go with this first. And let's make a kind of triangle here. This is the inner part, so we don't need it now. And then I cut in the middle again. And then I'm left with these nice pieces like this. And then just like this, in pieces that are easy to be eaten in one bite. So the big pieces, just I prepare this one, and then this one we can just cut in three. So this one inside. And now let's salt. Okay, I don't hear any more cling cling of the salt. So now I just have to leave it minimum 10 minutes. So let's put it here on the side and let's concentrate on the other vegetables with the Korean pear.

0: Pear is done. Now, cucumber.
1: Cut it in half, like this, a little bit in diagonal shape.
0: Now, honggochu, red pepper.
1: Nice red color, and now jokpa. And that's it.
0: So for doing the water kimchi, I need, of course, water. Start preparing this. This is baechu, juice of the pear. Now a little bit of garlic, which has been sliced. This is very important to keep the flavor. And this is also very important to give freshness. This is ginger. But usually I should have put a little bit more. Why I'm not putting more? Because I don't want that the ginger flavor overpower the omija flavor. And now let's put our nice omija chong.

0: Oh, so fresh. Let's put it all. So now, if it was a normal water kimchi, I would have stopped here. Just put my vegetable, put in the fridge, and leave it there maybe 2-3 days to let the fermentation start and to develop the sour flavor. But we don't have 2-3 days here. We don't have that time. So I will put some vinegar. So if you are in a hurry and you want to try the feeling of the water kimchi at home, this is a cool tip to follow. A little bit of sourness, and this sourness, it will just enhance all the other flavor, even the flavor of the omija. Let's give a nice stir now. Oh, so good. Let's go with the other vegetable. I can start putting inside. Great. So now this looks very nice. You see? Now it became flexible. This is the effect of the salt. Now all the juices inside has been dragged out from the salt. So as you can see, there's a lot of liquid on the bottom, which I have to discard. Now let's discard this here. And while I just put here, I will also just squeeze a little bit. Done. The last squeeze, and let's put all inside here. Oh, also the color. So nice and pink, thanks to the omija. So look at this, my friend. In front of me, I have munggyeong. 친구님, 밥 다 준비됐어요. 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
0: 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My friends, now is the moment of truth. 맞아요. The moment of truth.

0: Korea Initiative. The future is already in motion. Intelligence redesigns reality. Life expands beyond limits. Culture moves the world. Our vision reaches into the infinite. Together, we will go even further. The K Initiative.
1: Europe is enduring a third spell of sweltering heat this week that continues to strain public health systems, trigger wildfires, and underscore the growing impact of climate change.

0: Hello and welcome. You're watching Press Perspective for this Wednesday, July 8th here in Seoul. I'm Min San Hee. Is the extreme summer weather a new normal for Europe? Now, this is the question we seek to answer today. And for this, I have Chloe Bourgnon with French broadcaster France 24 here in the studio. Chloe, welcome back.
1: Hello, thank you for having me.
0: I also have freelance journalist David Cox over in the UK with us. David, it's been too long. Thank you for joining us live. Good to have you on, my friend.
2: Great to be back on Ariang.
0: Right, we shall start here in the studio. Chloe, let's begin with the severity of the scorching heat in France and its deadly consequences.
1: Yeah, so today and until at least the end of the week, France is in a new heat wave. So it's orange alert, so that's not the worst level that we can get. We can get up to red at the moment on most of France. Temperatures are going to raise up and above the 40 degrees Celsius. But the last heat wave in France was at the end of June, and I think it's the one that we need to talk about more because it was the most important one this year. So three-quarter of France were under the red alert system for 2 days with temperature well over the 40 degrees Celsius this time. And we can compare it to 2003. That was the very big heat wave that's really well remembered by French people because it was at that time a very historic record, like record-breaking, actually, heat wave. The temperature in late June this year have been higher than the 2003 heat wave. There's been the death toll is expected to be not as high as 2003. At the time, there was about 15,000 the heat deaths related. They're thinking there will be less people this time because also we have learned from our mistakes. And so the system, especially in retirement houses for the older people, but also in hospital, have been improved to try to be able to fight and give a good response to heat wave related problems. For example, in 2025, there was also heat wave, not as strong as this one, but still quite strong. And there were about 5,700 deaths that were attributed to this, so about three times less, so showing that it's been an improvement. But still, if we look at the Paris region this year, the APHP, so that's the Paris Public Hospital Network, they've been at the peak of the heat wave. They say that the emergency department treated over a third of the normal amount of people that were supposed to be treated at that time, with a large portion of the people who were above 75 years old needing hospitalization because of the heat. And even the phone calls to their medical dispatch centers were up nearly 80% compared to the same period on 2025. And there's been the recent countdown for that period, but it's still not finished. But the French Public Health Agency said that over 2,000 additional deaths would be included in that specific week of heat wave. So that's plus 29% compared to the usual periods.
0: Right. This being said, David, I understand health authorities in the UK have also issued alerts with regard to the heat there. What have they been saying?
2: Yes, so basically this is our third heat wave of the year, and it's not quite as warm as the one we had last month, but the key thing is it's the longest. So we've got temperatures of more than 30 degrees, which is set to continue for 10 days. So basically what health authorities are saying is exactly the same as earlier in the year. So it's basically, you know, just simply just advising people to stay hydrated, do what they can to keep their homes cool, and just stay out of the sun between 11 a.m. and 2 p.m. But beyond that, they're not really offering much else at the moment.
0: David, I wonder, how are you coping with the blistering heat there in the UK?
2: Well, fortunately, I live in Brighton, which is by the sea, which is something of a relief at this time of the year, but it is absolutely baking, I can tell you. It is 9:30 in the morning right now, and it is already sweltering. I mean, London is just an unbearable place to be when it's this hot. I mean, the main reason is so many buildings are built during the 1700s and the 1800s, so they're designed to retain heat rather than be cool in hot temperatures. So that's a big issue. And, you know, as you know, like a lot of our homes just simply don't have air conditioning. Only 40% of the London Underground even has air conditioning. So a lot of places are just so, so, so hot, you know, and it's very hard to cope. And as in Seoul, you know, we also have this problem problem in a lot of our big cities of the urban heat island effect, which is where, you know, there's so many densely packed buildings, the sun's rays are being absorbed by buildings rather than greenery, which then just radiate out more heat and make the problem worse. So, you know, we had probably like some of our worst ever heat wave back in 2022 when temperatures topped 40 degrees. And I think it was no surprise that more than a tenth of the deaths caused by that were in the capital.
0: Right, right. So true. Chloe, with regard to coping with the sweltering summer in Europe, you mentioned hospitals in Paris being under strain. I also hear mortuaries are under pressure as well. Could you tell us a bit more about the situation there?
1: Yeah, I've got quite a few French colleagues, journalists, who have been working on this story. What they've been saying is that the mortuaries had to, so again, speaking about the latest heat wave in June, they had to refuse some diseased people's body because they were already at full capacity a few days after the first heat wave. And we know that quite a few people are actually, it takes time for the family to be able to get the bodies to put them in mortuary. So that means that the situation was getting harder and harder the more days that were coming in. The French Public Health Agency said that 85% of the deaths registered so far during the 3 days of the heat wave at the end of June were involving people above 65 years old and older, and that there was a sharp increase in death at home. So about 40%, especially in the Paris region. It's a bit like for England, actually. Paris is obviously a very big city, very dense with old buildings as well. So that was probably where it was the hardest to cope with the heat. And in Paris, again, where the journalists have been able to go around and talk with mortuary rooms owners, they were saying that they quickly run out of place. And so the city hall has been setting temporary storage in Paris. They've been also opening municipal mortuaries with more spaces, some as well into the hospitals, kind of emergency places. And some people have been saying that they had to store the bodies out of Paris up to 80 kilometers out. So that's not even the suburbs of Paris anymore. We're completely out of the city. And that's what they had to do to try and find solutions for the people. And this was one mortuary room owner that was interviewed by French journalists to actually say that also it's putting more hardest time for the families, the bereaved families, because you're already grieving the loss of a close one and you still have to deal with finding a space to be able to put the body to rest for some times. So they were also saying that you have to have empathy for the families as well and realize like it's double grief for them.
0: Yeah, oh my goodness, that is so sad, of course. David, earlier you spoke about how buildings in London were built to retain heat back in the 17th century and 18th century. Is that why the AP claims that outdated schoolhouses than the UK are aggravating conditions for school children?
2: Yes, exactly. I mean, it's a problem in schools and also in hospitals as well. You know, last month we had some hospitals got so hot that the IT systems just completely went down. And obviously in schools as well, a lot of our schools have very poor ventilation. So a lot of windows are sealed. You can't open them for safety reasons. So you can just imagine it just becomes impossible to get cool air in. And also, you know, a lot of our schools are fairly small rooms. You've got up to 40 children in a classroom. So we had some of these reports last month of teachers fainting in the classroom, and a lot of schools simply responded by just sending children home en masse and advising them not to come into school. I mean, we don't know whether we're going to see the same over the next 10 days, potentially. You know, it's a big problem though, because obviously a lot of parents are at work, and so the fact that children aren't going to school causes a lot of disruption. And so, you know, we need to find better solutions to this, because this problem of high temperatures during the summer is probably only going to get worse rather than better in the future.
0: Right, that is what pundits are saying, of course. Chloe, I hear in Paris, authorities there have banned alcohol in the city. Could you tell us a bit about this and the public response?
1: Yeah, so the idea was during heat wave, they have been asking bars, pubs and restaurants to not sell alcohol, to go. So that's what people do sometimes. As I was saying, Paris is quite hot. And so a lot of people actually, in the summertime, after work, you'll just go with your friend in some of the specific areas that are next to the Seine or close to other areas, a bit like the Han Kang River here in Korea. And the idea is you go there and you'll have a drink or two or more with your friends, enjoying the evening, avoiding going back to your overheated place. And so that's been asked of the pubs to not sell alcohol for the streets, and then to people to not drink alcohol in the public venues. So the idea is that they are saying that there's actually, between the heat, the fatigue as well, that you could get from a few days of not sleeping well, because temperatures are not going down as well during the night. So, and then the fact that obviously people are going to get drunk close to the water, they are saying that it's heightening the risk of accidents, where the emergency and the hospital are already under a lot of pressure, so there's no need to add preventable accidents to that. As for the response, obviously it was not so positive. There's in the articles that I've been able to read where they are asking people in the streets what they think about it, a lot of people are just saying like that they can just over go through the rules and just go, you know, it's supposed to be at 6 p.m. the rule of not having alcohol taken out. So they were saying like, well, you just go to the supermarket before that, or restaurants as well and pubs who have been under a lot of financial pressure during the COVID pandemics, because most of the rules were applying for them for the longest. I've been saying that it's also money that is going to be lost for them, because if people are not buying with them, they'll probably find another way or another place to go get their alcohol. So for now, I would say that the answer from the French people was not that positive.
0: Right. Who would have thought that the summer heat would ban the sale of alcohol in Paris? David, here in South Korea, there have been rampant reports, local media reports, about public anger there in the UK amid an order for homes to remove air conditioning. Could you clarify this for us?
2: Yeah, I mean, I think this is, you know, such a good example of how the UK just simply isn't prepared at all for hot temperatures. So, you know, there's a lot of rules, particularly in some councils in London, that for flats, you know, people should prioritise what we call passive cooling. So using fans or opening windows to cool their homes rather than air conditioning units. And, you know, some of the arguments are valid. So obviously, air conditioning is very energy intensive. So there are concerns that if the entire country just, you know, bought air conditioning units for their homes, it would cause mass power outages, things like that. Also, as well, we know that air conditioning does produce more CO2. So obviously, if the UK turned to aircon en masse, you know, that would potentially just worsen some of the factors which are causing these heat waves long term. At the same time, though, you know, I feel we need to be realistic and practical. You know, we're getting to a point where we're seeing these temperatures of, you know, exceeding 35 degrees in the UK pretty much every summer now. And we know that this is deadly for older people in particular. You know, even young people, even relatively healthy people, it can either trigger or exacerbate underlying health conditions. You know, I've done a lot of research into some of the health effects of extreme heat, and it can trigger things like sleep apnea, which is a chronic sleep problem, which can lead to a lot of different long-term health conditions. So, you know, I think we need to maybe move to a place where, you know, it becomes a bit more acceptable for people, particularly the vulnerable, to have air conditioning. But, you know, at the moment, the UK is still a little bit stuck in the past.
0: David, there in Brighton, do you have air conditioning at home, or is it cool enough there?
2: Yeah, no, not. I wish I had air conditioning, Sunny. Like, honestly, I could really do with it right now. I've just got like a very old school fan here, which is what's keeping me going. And the fact I can go to the sea is a little bit of a relief. But, you know, I don't know. Maybe if this continues, I will have to purchase a unit.
0: Right. Chloe, back here in the studio. Reports also here in South Korea talked about wildfires in southern France. Could you tell us what's the latest on that front? I understand the fires also affected the Tour de France arrangement, the tour itself, was it?
1: Yeah, so the thing is, so the fire is still ongoing from what I heard, like from the latest update in early morning in France before coming into the studio. So it's in the Pyrenees Oriental department. So it's the very south of France at the border with Spain. And actually this year the Tour de France started in Spain, as they do sometimes start in other countries to start with. And they were, so that's the third stage. And that was the first one that was happening in France. And they were supposed to arrive in France, which they did actually. They did arrive, obviously. But what they said is that they thought it would be too dangerous to have people on the roads cheering for the team. So they asked the arrival to be without any spectators. So no viewers were allowed to be there. And there's also another thing is there's the publicity caravan that's always like it's kind of the cars from the sponsors of the tour who are passing before the riders. And they'll just be like, throwing away presents and small like funny stuff like food or little things, souvenirs actually from the tour, and people who are gathered there usually get them. And at this time they asked the caravan to not do the last 40 kilometers. That's kind of also a way to make sure that people would not be coming because there won't be that part. So they say, like the organizers say, that they were kind of sad, obviously saddened that the first part of the Tour de France in France was without any viewers, but they say that the security was the main, the most important element. Actually, France is right now dealing with quite a lot of fires. There's been six other parts of France where there's fires going on, one new one that just started yesterday, around midday. And it's say that it's a very difficult season this year on for white fires on France, because the summer is always a dry season for us. So it's kind of usual for even most of Europe actually to have the white fire right now. But what they were saying is they started a month earlier than usual in France. And there's been a lot of winds that make it very impossible to control. So it's already more than 11,000 hectares that have burnt in all of 2026. And it was 5,700 at this time in 2025. So that's quite impressive. And there's still seven regions that are considered at high risk of wildfires, so some more could still start. There is help coming in, because the good thing with Europe is that there's a specific fund that's made so that firemen from other countries that are not yet affected can help. So there's help coming from Cyprus and from Sweden as well. And even other regions, for example, Normandy, that is in the north, has been able to send firemen as well to help with the other region at the moment. But it's still really hard and really hard to predict how the fires are going to go at the moment.
0: Right. David, scientists have been saying that climate change, it's going to make European heat waves even more intense. How is this message influencing public opinion there in the UK?
2: Yeah, you know, I mean, climate breakdown is heating Europe faster than any other continent, you know, and we are seeing feeling the brunt of that right now. I mean, at the same time, you know, I'm sure Chloe would agree, because I think it's a similar picture in France, but climate change has long been a heavily politicized issue here. But I feel maybe over the last few years, it has perhaps just begun to change like a little bit, and more people have begun to wake up to the fact that this is, you know, an ongoing public health problem which isn't going to go away. You know, we haven't had, thankfully, wildfires in the UK, but we've had sort of unusual things such as, you know, major sporting events have had to take heat breaks for the first time, which is the kind of thing I've only really typically seen in the States or in Australia. You know, that never normally happens in the UK. So I think people are starting to become, you know, more and more aware of like that this is an ongoing issue. At the same time, though, it's so heavily tied in with politics. And, you know, I don't know whether Chloe agrees, but obviously the far right parties are becoming more and more popular across the continent at the moment, you know, and their mantra is both promoting air conditioning, but also preventing the adoption of clean energy projects, you know, the solar, the wind power, these kind of projects, which, you know, could make a long-term difference to the problem, because, you know, ultimately this is man-made, it's man-driven, you know, we need to shift away from fossil fuels, and, you know, that requires political action.
0: Right, and if you don't move away from fossil fuels, there are experts who claim that such extreme summer heat will become a new normal for Europe. What are French authorities doing to prepare for this kind of reality?
1: Yeah, so I would like to start with an expert in France who's been making a lot of waves, because she was part of the French Climate Council that's not any longer in place, but on public radio recently she had a very heart-striking sentence that's in the way of what you were saying. She was saying the coolest years to come will probably be as hot as this year. So as in, you say the new normal, but the new normal at a very high level. So I feel like quite a lot of my friends and relatives in France have been saying this sentence. So I think it's been like doing shockwaves into the society. Europe, exceptional weather events that we're seeing are going to be more and more normal and more frequent. So there's a thing of for the climate experts that have been interviewed recently. They've been saying that they were disappointed in the past, that the alert that they were raising have never been listened to too much. I will agree with what David was saying about politicization on the climate question. And what they're saying is that it was, according to these experts, minimized by the French politicians quite a lot until now, where we can't minimize it anymore because we're seeing the effects every year. There's already directions that are being taken. So French authorities want to do something on urbanization, for example. So having what they call cooler oases in the cities, where you would have trees, you would have buildings that are made also that help cooling down, and also like the regulation will go by itself. There's also the idea of better insulation of buildings, as we were saying again, like the old buildings are not doing well in winter and in summer, so trying to help that, and also or even adaptation in agricultural fields, for example. But next year for us is the political campaign, like the presidential campaign. So I think like quite a few pundits are actually thinking that it might be one of the questions, let's hope at least that this summer will put the climate change and the climate adaptation question at the center of the campaign. It's not always the case, but we've seen, same as in the United Kingdoms, actually some more far-right parties who have been taking the idea of the air conditioning, of not green energy, everything, and quite a few people who have been saying that the Green Party is actually, because they are against air conditioning, I'm making it very simple because it's not what is going on, but would be part of the reason why people are not well adapted and well prepared. So we need to see how it will go, and if next year people still remind this summer, keep it in mind for next year campaign.
3: Right, I suppose we'll have to wait and see the next year it is for France. All right, I'm afraid that's all the time we have. Chloe, thank you so much for your time and your thoughts.
1: Thank you.
3: David over in the UK, stay cool, stay healthy. Thank you for your time.
2: Thank you.
3: Right, that ends this edition of Press Perspective. Thank you for watching, and do join us again same time tomorrow.

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News Center. 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

자,

0: curious about Korea?
1: And especially K-food? How familiar are you with Korean food? The sea on three sides, a mountainous terrain, and four distinct seasons. Thanks to these conditions, Korean cuisine bursts with diverse and unique flavors.
0: Do you prefer sweet or spicy?
1: A meat lover or a seafood connoisseur?
0: Can't decide?
1: There's got to be something here that you like.
0: For Koreans, rice is foundational. It's a staple and the centerpiece to all meals in Korea. There's bibimbap, rice mixed with vegetables, gukbap, rice in hot soup, and kimbap is the demand around the world.
1: For me, it's noodles over rice. Korea has amazing noodle dishes. Chuye ramyeon and cold naengmyeon to blow away the heat. A meat lover here, pork, beef, chicken. I like them all. Did you know that bulgogi is listed in the English dictionary? There's also the famous chimaek, chicken and beer, which is the best combo for a night out with friends.
0: Surrounded by the sea on three sides, Korea has a great selection of seafood. From raw fish to piping hot seafood soups. Ah, it's mouth-watering just talking about it. The two pillars of Korean condiments, gochujang and soy sauce.
1: Ooh, what do you prefer?
0: Gochujang. I like anything made with gochujang. In general, Koreans love spicy food.
1: I prefer the soy sauce base. There's something about the salty and sweet that hits the right spot. I think even those who are trying Korean food for the first time will really like it.
0: But that's not all.
1: We can't leave out the street food. If you're in Korea, it's a must try. They are both treats for your eyes and mouth.
0: How about it? Mouth-watering, right?
1: Korean food, you've got to try it. Discover a whole new world of flavors.

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2: We are News Generation.
0: Bringing news just for you. It's Wednesday, July 8th here in Seoul. I'm Lee Soo-jin, and this is News Generation. Joining us today is Fabio.
1: Happy Wednesday.
0: Happy Wednesday. We also have Brooke with us.
2: Hello, nice to see you.
0: Nice to see you too. And both are here to speak on behalf of people in their 20s and 30s. So we're officially halfway through the week, and with summer in full swing, many people are starting to pack their bags and head off on vacation. Airports are getting busier, hotels are filling up, and many people are counting down the days until their next getaway. So let me ask you, Fabio, do you enjoy traveling?
1: So Jenna, how can that even be a question? Of course I love traveling, and every summer that I have spent in Korea so far, I made sure to either visit other countries in Asia or going back to Spain to visit family. I'm not sure if it's good or bad news, but I have a lot of work this year.
0: Ooh.
1: So I might not be able to go abroad, but I'm still quite excited about exploring different places inside the Korean peninsula.
0: So do you make an effort, do you think, every year to at least go somewhere new?
1: Always, always.
0: Wow.
1: So even if it's not abroad, maybe Jeju Island?
0: That's a good one. That's a good one. What about you, Brooke?
2: Gosh, I'm kind of the opposite. But coincidentally, I am traveling this week. I'm going to the United States for a baby shower.
1: The baby of my family
2: is having a baby. So very exciting news. I also have some birthdays in the family. And my best friend, it will be her birthday. She actually used to live here in Korea with me, and she's been on the show a few times. But now she's living in the U.S. again. So I am going to her to celebrate her birthday together. But honestly, I tend to travel for occasions like that. For a wedding, births, birthdays, performances. I don't like to travel just for traveling's sake. I think because I'm not a very good traveler,
1: really?
2: I get motion sickness. And as I've gotten older, my jet lag has gotten worse. So please pray for me in the upcoming weekend. I'm going to do my best. Honestly, I think I burned through all of my travel luck just coming to Korea. I'm pretty proud of myself that I made it here and I live here now. And I also enjoy just traveling around Korea itself. It's a bit less commitment than going, you know, overseas. And there are so many places in Korea to see, which we're going to talk about today.
0: Right, so that's a great reminder that travel isn't always just about sightseeing. Sometimes it's simply about being there for the people who matter most. So we're going to talk more about this, but first, let's take a look at the screen. Travel is one of the most popular ways to unwind, broaden our horizons, and experience new cultures. And as Korea continues to attract visitors from around the world, new travel trends are emerging, with more tourists looking to go beyond the typical sightseeing spots in search of authentic local experiences. Today on News Generation, we take a closer look at what visitors love to do in Korea, the latest travel buzzwords taking over social media, and share some must-know tips for young travelers looking to enjoy a true daily-cation in Korea. Just as you saw in a video, travel today is becoming less about checking off famous landmarks and more about experiencing a destination like a local. And Korea is no exception. The country continues to welcome a growing number of international visitors every year. But how has the way people travel within Korea changed over the recent years, Fabio?
1: Well, first, we need to look at how many people are actually visiting Korea these days. So if we take a look at the screen, we can see that the number of foreign visitors to Korea in the first half of this year increased by 23% compared to the same period last year. That means that the number of visitors went from 3.87 million last year to 4.7 to 6 million this year. And as the Korean wave continues to grow, more and more international travelers seem to be very interested in choosing Korea as their next destination. And recently, there's been a huge rise in different travel trends. So instead of simply visiting famous landmarks or tourist attractions, it's more about people wanting to experience something that they haven't seen countless times on social media or pictures. More about feeling like a local and doing real local activities. So with Korean entertainment pretty much maintaining an unrivaled popularity, I would say that a tourist activity in Korea could become something a little bit more ordinary, like grabbing a coffee at a specific neighborhood, or maybe even shopping where locals do.
0: Right. So it's interesting how simply seeing Korean online is no longer enough. People now want to experience that lifestyle, that real lifestyle for themselves. And that shift is also changing where tourists choose to spend their time. So Where are foreign visitors spending more time these days compared to the past, Brooke?
2: That's right. In the past, I think when you think of, you know, big tourist destinations in Korea, you think of Namsan Tower, you know, the place with all the locks, or going to Myeongdong where the street food is. And while my family visited recently, we did go to those places, but we also went to Noraebang and did fun things that locals also enjoy. So a lot of people these days are going to places like Cheonggyecheon Stream and Hangang Park. These are, again, places that locals frequent more so than the landmark destinations. In fact, according to data analysis, foreign visitors to Cheonggyecheon and Hangang Park, Yeouido and Bampo increased by more than 30% compared to 2017. We're also seeing people frequent more neighborhoods that locals enjoy, like Jamsil, Sincheon, Hongdae. I used to live in that area when I went to Korean Language Institute, Ohakdang, at Seogang University. So it's filled with a lot of young people, a lot of students. It's very vibrant, great atmosphere. And another place that we're going to talk about later is Seongsu. And what's interesting about a lot of these cities is that they don't have these huge landmark destinations like Gyeongbokgung Palace or the Namsan Tower, but people still really enjoy them because they get to go to a bakery, they get to go to a pop-up store, go shopping, do these really daily, everyday life activities. And we're going to be talking a lot more about these exciting places as we go today.
0: I think this is a phenomenon we see more often because people are coming again. There's more repeat visitors. They want to try new things. So this really shows how travelers are moving away from traditional sightseeing checklists and toward more authentic local experiences. And this shift is especially clear in Korea's travel trends among international visitors. In fact, there's actually even a term that captures this new way of traveling. So what do we call this new trend of traveling local? And I guess, what does it look like in practice?
1: Well, exactly. In Korea, there's actually a term, as you said, which is daily-cation. So you can think of it as a combination of the words daily and vacation. So instead of focusing on famous landmarks, it's about enjoying the everyday experiences that locals have. So the Korea Tourism Organization divides daily-cation into four main categories. So as we can see on the screen, for fashion and beauty, visitors show a lot of interest in Korean beauty salons, hair salons, and beauty products that are both trendy and relatively affordable. So popular stores, beauty chains, and fashion brands have become must-visit shopping destinations before people leave Korea. And in the food category, visitors are still interested in traditional Korean cuisine, but they're especially drawn to the everyday foods that they often see in K-dramas or Korean TV shows, such as samgyeopsal, or drinks at a cafe, street food. And things like having Korean fried chicken at the Han River Park, that is amazing, or trying soy sauce marinated crab, which is ganjang gaejang, which is one of my absolute favorites, by the way, continue to be incredibly popular. And at the same time, more and more visitors are making reservations to try dishes that may sound a little bit more adventurous, but are quite common here in Korea, such as grilled eel, galbi, or yukke.
2: Oh, I'm getting hungry.
0: So happy to hear, because I feel like some of them are, some of the typical tourist foods are kind of overseen, overheard, but then I feel like, you know, like you mentioned crab, I feel like that's more very local.
1: Completely.
0: And it's very good as well. So, but daily-cation go well beyond actually food and beauty. So what else are travelers doing to experience everyday life in Korea, daily life in Korea, I guess?
2: Well, continuing on with the categories that we saw earlier, we have the accommodation and relaxation category. So this would be things like going to parks, like the Hangang Park, and having that delicious fried chicken. That's become very popular. For hobbies and leisure, our final category, tourists are interested not just in shopping and going to these pop-up stores, but also in things like one-day classes or personal color analysis. They also enjoy things like hiking, going to festivals, and of course, instant photo booths. We always see those on every corner. Now, moving on to Seongsu, which I said I was going to go over again because it's just such a cool place. It is one of the hottest areas, especially for millennials and Gen Z tourists that come to visit. It's known for its neutro vibes, and that's a combination of new and retro. So this was an area that used to be very industrial. It was full of shoe factories, in fact. And these have been repurposed and transformed to give you a very raw urban aesthetic wherever you go. They actually call it the Brooklyn of Seoul. So needless to say, people flock there. They say that it's a place where you can enjoy a day in the life of the trendiest Seoul locals. So the hippest people, that's where they go, is Seongsu. They have cafes, they have have a lot of fashion boutiques. They have these brand pop-ups that are very temporary. So, of course, that brings more people in. And, of course, a lot of beautiful photo spots. Now, in addition to Seongsu, we mentioned earlier hiking. Hiking is another big part of the dailycation trend. I don't know if a lot of people know this, but Korea is very mountainous. I think it's something like 70%. Even just when you're walking to work, it's not flat. It's very, you get some exercise. There's some incline. So just within 5 minutes of where you live, you can probably walk and find a very cool hiking spot. In fact, the number of foreign visitors to Bukhansan, Bugaksan, and Kwanaksan last year increased by 829% compared to 2022. So that's amazing. It really shows that people are much more interested these days in local outdoor activities.
3: Mm-hmm. So it's amazing how the everyday routines many Koreans actually might take for granted have become must-do experiences for overseas visitors. So if someone wants to enjoy Korea like a local, where should people start? Where do people want to start? And that's why we wanted to hear directly from our viewers on this. So we ran a poll on the Adai News YouTube channel asking which Korean lifestyle experience would you most like to do while visiting Korea? And here's what the results showed. So majority of respondents, 56%, chose Korean food. Lastly, at the Han River Park came next at 24%, followed by Korean beauty and hair salons at 14%. Shopping ranked fourth with 6% selecting it as their top choice. So Korean cuisine clearly remains the biggest draw, no surprises there, but it is nice to see everyday experiences like relaxing by the Han River ranking so highly as well. So to better understand this trend, we're going to be joined by someone who actually visits Korea quite often, and their insights are coming up right after the break, so don't go anywhere.
4: NewsGen wants to hear from you. 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Click posts and cast your vote in the poll. Make a new type of news with us.
3: We're now joined by Petra, a travel blogger from Thailand who has visited Korea many times. So hello, Petra. Thank you so much for connecting with us today. So Petra, how many times have you visited Korea? And when you do come to visit Korea, do you usually travel like a local?
5: I've been to Korea 18 times since 2000.
3: 18.
5: And I do travel like a local now because that's part of my job as an immersive travel blogger. Mm. But the first few times I actually went with like K-pop tours where they get you into the recording of music back and stuff like that. Traveling like a local actually came more slowly to me after visiting more times and knowing more about the history. And at the same time, just, you know, running out of touristy things to do. So it was automatic that I started paying attention to more local things.
1: What would you say are the benefits of traveling like a local, and how do you actually do it? What is the difference?
5: I would say traveling like a local is just more impactful. Like when you're traveling like a tourist, you are your own priority because the place is there to entertain you. Like how something appears to you is the most important thing. Like, wow, Gyeongbokgung is so pretty, and that's all that's important, right? But pretty has an expiration date. So one day when you arrive back home and you see your dog running towards you and you're like, oh my God, I missed you so much, and you've forgotten about most of Gyeongbokgung. But like when you're trying to assimilate to some degree, you start paying more attention to your environment. Your priority is now in how the locals are going about their days, what's significant.

0: does the place have to them, and you're curious and you want to learn more. And that kind of knowledge, I think, stays with you for much, much longer after the fact. And it also expands your ideas and changes how you interact with the world. Just that kind of impact. I personally love chilling at cafes nowadays. I've definitely had ramyeon and fried chicken by the river. I also love walking along Cheonggyecheon at night. I especially love hiking the city wall at Naksan Park. I also, when I was living there a few years ago, I love spending every Sunday at a Tim Ho Wan as well.
1: Yeah, I think you gave some great recommendations and some really interesting insights. So thank you for that. My last question for you would be, what would you recommend to people who want to travel like a local in Korea?
0: I think the better you know the culture, the easier it becomes to slip into the local mode, which is a paradox because the most important tourist sites tend to carry a lot of cultural and historical significance, which you need. So from my point of view, you have to cross that bridge first. Like, be the tourist, be curious about what the deal is with Gyeongbokgung, like, be curious about going to the National Museum for a few days, and then you'll naturally move into appreciating everything you see more. I think watching K-dramas also helps a ton because you get to know what local life is like before you even arrive. So, like, when you're there, not everything is foreign and sparkly to you, but instead you start to put pieces together from what you saw on the screen and what's in front of you real time. And my last tip is a little bit extreme and a lot of work, but if anyone's up for it, I think knowing the language will like take your experience to the next level. Like, you get even more access to less traveled places as well because you have the leverage to explore and get lost. Because, like, you can ask for directions, you can talk to your taxi driver, you can have random conversations with the locals about their days and where they like to go for dinner, and then you can go there too. Like, randomly talking to locals didn't happen a lot to me in Seoul, but locals outside of Seoul and like other cities have literally started talking to me out of the blue, and I love that experience.
1: I mean, it's amazing to hear what you've gained through your 18 visits to Korea. And also, before I let you go, I know a lot of Korean people obviously love traveling to Bangkok, love traveling to Thailand. What is like one recommendation you have to travel like a local in Thailand?
0: This is tricky because the two things are one thing, they're the same thing, so it's street food. So it's like you gotta eat street food in Thailand, especially in Bangkok.
1: I
0: But I would
1: see.
0: say this is controversial. I don't know if I should say it. A lot of people love to go have street food on Khao San Road. That's no longer true because that place used to be the thing like 10, 20 years ago, but now it's whitewashed. So everything you see there is like a tourist trap and like bars and sports clubs. So
1: This is quite
0: I would
1: interesting.
0: say avoid that.
1: I see. This is quite interesting. All right. Thank you so much for coming on and sharing your insights with us today, Petra.
0: Thank you for having me.
1: Thank you.
2: Thank you.
1: It's fascinating hearing how travel becomes more meaningful when you experience a place like a local. And in Korea, the idea is now evolving even further. So what's the next step, Fabio, beyond traveling like a local?
2: The next step. Well, now that we've talked about daylocation, I feel like it's time to talk about carecation,
1: Ooh.
2: another term. So just as the name suggests, it's all about traveling to focus on Korean-style self-care. So it's not only about shopping for fashion and beauty products, but it's also about investing in your own appearance and overall well-being through beauty and medical services. And in fact, spending in this sector has increased by 71% compared to last year. Skin treatments account for the larger share, but vision correction procedures or professional makeup services are also very popular. Probably thanks to the excellent quality and the very affordable prices that one can find in Korea. And I have to admit that from my own experiences, most of the tourists that I met, they never missed a visit to a
1: Of
2: dermatologist or a
1: course.
2: beauty clinic during their stay.
1: Right. So to close off our discussion today, then, Brooke, what are your tips for people who want to experience Korea like a local, since you've lived here as well?
3: I have lived here for 10 years. I think our guest really put it best. I think you shouldn't skip all of the tourist attractions because they're famous for a reason. They're beautiful. The palaces are gorgeous. You can learn so much from the museums. So definitely take some time in your itinerary to see those places, but then also set aside a few days to do some of the more leisurely fun things that we've been talking about today. I think the problem is tourists come here and they have like a ticking clock in their head, like, I have to see all of Korea in 5 days.
1: Right.
3: Try to get out of that mindset. Give yourself a few days for the tourist activities, and then give yourself a few days to maybe go to a baseball game, go to Noraebang, go to a PC-bang, my personal favorite thing to do. Just find time to actually experience it like a local. Also, like she said, I think learning the language can help, even just a little bit. If you learn something like 맛집, for example, which means like a really famous restaurant, if you can search that up, you can find what the locals are actually going to. And my final tip for you is don't limit yourself just to Seoul. Daily-cation can be anywhere, and there are so many other cities in Korea like Busan, Daejeon, which has Seongsimdang, my favorite bakery, you know, Gwangju. There are so many places you can go, so do not just stay in Seoul. If you can, if you have time, try to experience everything that Korea has to offer.
1: So whether you're chasing iconic landmarks or simply living like a local, the best trips are often the ones that leave you with lasting memories. As travelers continue looking for more authentic experiences, it's clear that the journey is becoming just as meaningful as the destination. Perhaps the best souvenir you can bring home is a glimpse into how people truly live. And that brings us to the end of today's episode of News Generation. But NewsGen will be back tomorrow at 10:30 in Korea time with more stories and discussions. Big thanks to Fabio.
2: Thank you for having me.
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3: 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I'll see you next time.
1: And to our viewers, thank you so much for watching. Hopefully your next travel plan starts where the guidebook ends and where the local life begins. We are
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5: Korea Initiative. The future is already in motion. Intelligence redesigns reality. Life expands beyond limits. Culture moves the world. Our vision reaches into the infinite. Together, we will go even further. The K Initiative.

It feels a bit off. You might even wonder if it was made incorrectly. Let's take a closer look. Its nose is naturally lifted. The ears are laid back, and it roars with its mouth open down to the finely detailed fangs. The beard flows back and details around the eyes, mouth, tail, and feet are rendered using the incision technique, bringing the piece vividly to life. On top of the lid, seated at a slight angle, the creature is a lion. In Buddhism, lions are regarded as mystical guardians of truth. And during the Goryeo dynasty, many Celadon works were crafted in the form of lions. Though lions are seen as brave and powerful, this one feels endearingly cute, but no less significant. The smoke rising from the burner passes through the holes in the lid and slowly escapes into the air through the lion's mouth. As for the lid, an additional tier was raised on top, carefully placing the lion above it, while the

0: 교수님.
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0: The moment we wear it, our spirits lift. It helps us grow strong in body and in mind. As we wear it, we learn patience and respect. The belt system motivates students to strive harder and continue growing. This uniform shapes movement into grace and turns performance into something thrilling. Now, embraced around the world, Taekwondo shares our culture, philosophy, and values with pride and spirit. Though it may seem simple, this uniform holds your passion and your journey. It belongs to Taekwondo. Wear the extraordinary. Be with Taekwondo.
1: I was born and raised in South Korea, a dynamic nation. A small East Asian nation that has grown into an economic powerhouse with a vibrant culture. I was into science since I was a young boy, and now I've become a professor teaching chemistry. Korea has made big strides in chemistry, too. Chemistry has a big impact on the broader economy, and Korea is recognized for its world-class research in this field.
2: 화학자 이준석입니다. 이 다큐멘터리는 화학에 대한 이야기입니다. 우리의 삶이 어떻게 화학과 이어져 있는지에 대한 이야기죠.

This place feels like all the questions that humans ever had would bombard you. Here, you get the urge to ask age-old questions that humans have pondered about.

0: I visited the Royal Society of Chemistry, an institution renowned for its chemical research, with a membership of talented chemists from various nations.
1: You know, a lot of the huge problems that we face as society, there is chemistry involved in. So, you know, chemistry is kind of integral to all of those things that we're doing every day.
0: The Royal Society of Chemistry carried out an interesting study.
2: 2012, 2013 will be.
0: What is the cost breakdown of the human body?
2: So if it's
0: all the cables, they estimated the worth of the chemicals that humans are made from. And they chose a famous male actor for their study.
1: The Royal Society of Chemistry made Sherlock Holmes, the character, an honorary member of the Royal Society of Chemistry. And Benedict Cumberbatch was the hook because of him being in Sherlock Holmes and being a kind of prominent chemistry-related figure in popular culture at the time.
3: So you met Cumberbatch?
1: No, unfortunately not. Unfortunately not.
0: For someone 181 centimeters tall and who weighs 78 kilograms, what elements are needed and how much would there be?
1: You probably have heard that about 70% of your body is made of water. So that's oxygen and hydrogen. Almost all of the mass is oxygen. Hydrogen is very light. Carbohydrate is mostly carbon, hydrogen, and oxygen. Protein will have, as well as the carbon and hydrogen and oxygen, a little bit of nitrogen, a little bit of sulfur, and fats, again, carbon, hydrogen, and oxygen. So almost all of the mass of your body is carbon, hydrogen, oxygen, a little bit of nitrogen. But we need small amounts of other elements.
0: 99% of the human body is composed of carbon, hydrogen, and oxygen, along with small amounts of nitrogen. But calcium, sodium, and potassium, and other elements, are also needed for the body to function. So our bodies are the result of combining several dozen elements.
1: So I think when we previously did that calculation, which I don't know exactly how we did that calculation, but it came out at about £150,000, and that's 10 years ago. So you can add some inflation onto that, right? Stuff will have got more expensive.
0: Could we make a human being with various elements worth £150,000? It's impossible to do with present technology. I went shopping to find materials that our bodies are made of. Here you can find all sorts of items that we use in our daily lives. You might have overlooked some of these items, but they are found in most homes. And we can find the elements that make our body here.

0: Based on what scientists have found out so far, our bodies are made of 65% oxygen, followed by carbon and hydrogen, both of which hover around 10%. Then there is nitrogen, calcium, and phosphorus at around 1% each. We have less than 1% each of potassium, sulfur, sodium, chlorine, and magnesium inside our bodies. Last but not least, we have trace amounts of iron, zinc, and copper. These elements all appear on the periodic table. The element that we have the most in our bodies, oxygen, its atomic number is 8. Let's learn more about it. Even though oxygen is the most prevalent element in our bodies and on the outer crust of Earth, we can hardly sense it because it's invisible to the human eye. We'll try to confirm that oxygen is all around us. We will convert oxygen into a liquid state using liquid nitrogen that has a lower boiling temperature than oxygen.
1: 그 대기 중에 탄소는 약 21%나 차지하고 있지만 무색 물질이니까 우리가 눈으로 볼 수가 없죠.
0: Because the boiling point of nitrogen is lower than that of oxygen, oxygen can be converted to a liquid state using chilled liquid nitrogen. Liquid oxygen absorbs red light in visible light. So when we look at it, the oxygen will look bluish. When oxygen is chilled to minus 183 degrees Celsius, it'll take on a pale blue color, and we know how vital oxygen is.

0: While oxygen is everywhere, it's especially coveted in some situations.
1: Now my cells, my oxygen cells, they're over here. There's three of them. One, two, three. And next thing, they need to be even. Next thing, I'm going to fill up the whole loop with oxygen. And they will create a certain amount of millivoltage. And then we tell the computer that when we fill it up with pure oxygen, this is the PO2. This is 100% oxygen. And therefore we can dive with a small oxygen tank of 2 liters. Mm-hmm. This is good for approximate 5 hours of diving underwater.
2: 5 hours.
1: Regardless of depth. So you can be at 100 meters, and this is amount of oxygen that our body metabolizes within 5 hours.
0: These men are cave divers who were awarded medals by the Thai government.
3: So I received the first class Knight Grand Cross from the King of Thailand for the effort in the Tham Luang cave rescue back in 2018.
0: In 2018, a junior soccer team were trapped in Tham Luang cave, Thailand. Due to heavy rains, it was a challenge to rescue them, but the volunteer divers were able to rescue the entire team.
3: I think when I first heard about the whole ordeal, there was 3 things. There was like Thailand, caves, and kids, because I have kids and I live in Thailand for 25 years now, and I love cave diving. So my first thoughts were like, maybe I could help.
0: For diver Miko Pasi, who has experience in cave diving, the Tham Luang cave rescue effort was a rewarding experience. It was an international rescue operation comprised of expert divers.
3: U.S. Special Forces came to us that, okay, now you guys, what you can do, if you can dive, go in. And the next morning we went in early. We were quite shaken after the first 800 meters. My heart rate was something like 160, 170, and all my equipment was done. I was done. And I just, like, there was all the red flags. It was quite scary moment to look at even the starting point of the dives. The dive for each kid took from 2.5 hours to 3 hours to get out. And then these kids, they obviously never dived before, so.
0: Deep water can be both terrifying and impressive. Divers are depending on an oxygen tank to keep them alive.
3: As a diver, water and oxygen are the most important. Like, for us, I guess, of course, that's the medium we want to dive in, keep on doing this. But if we go by drowning, and the drowning probably was caused by lack of oxygen. So for a diver, water is a blessing and a threat at the same time. Same like oxygen is a blessing and a threat.

0: Thank you.
1: Approximately 71% of the Earth's surface is covered by water. And water can only be made from oxygen and hydrogen. Hydrogen is derived from a Latin word that means water maker. Hydrogen, which is number one on the periodic table, and oxygen, which is number two, come together to make water. This footage shows the process of water being made. At the atomic scale, the combination of two hydrogen atoms and one oxygen atom forms a single molecule of water. The oxygen atom is attracted to electrons more than hydrogen. So more electrons are distributed in oxygen. This is what makes water act like water. Water is an excellent solvent. Thanks to this property, water has the unique property of dissolving substances. It opened the way to creating new substances by mixing different molecules together, such as melting rocks. Due to the liquid state of water, many successful chemical experiments were made possible. Hydrogen is a key element that can unlock the secrets of life. And it makes up about 10% of our body composition. But water alone is not enough to create life. It needs another important element. Let's travel back to the time when Earth was younger. Try to imagine a time before there was any life on Earth.
2: The 지구가 처음 만들어져 있는 그 초기 상태에서는 산소가 혼자 존재하지 않고 수소나 암모니아나 메테인 같은 가스들로만 존재하고 있었습니다.
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2: kilovolt 정도의 강한 에너지를 가해주게 되면 여기서 수증기에 의해서 같이 올라간 가스들이 반응을 통해서 새로운 물질을 만들게 됩니다. 이런 가설들을 처음으로 실험으로 보여준 사람이 바로 밀러와 유리. 그래서 밀러 유리 실험이라고 알려져 있습니다.
1: The Miller-Urey experiment showed that organic molecules could form spontaneously through a chemical reaction in conditions simulating early Earth. One of their students recreated the experiment. Let's listen to what went on behind the scenes at the time. What did they discover?
3: I've been doing different kinds of biological and chemical science most of my life. For my early work in biology, I received the Nobel Prize in 2009. After that, I became more focused on questions related to how life got started on the early Earth, and that's what I'm engaged in now.
1: We posed a question about the Miller-Urey experiment to the professor, who had dedicated his life to researching the origin of life. What chemical reactions did the experiment reveal?
3: Yeah, if you think about scientific studies of the origin of life, it goes back quite a ways. But one of the big breakthroughs was the Miller-Urey experiment, which was done here at the University of Chicago 70-odd years ago. And so the amazing thing that came out of that was that they were able to make amino acids, which are the building blocks of protein and a key building block of biology. So that experiment just kind of opened up the field. It made it look like the ability to make the molecules of biology could be quite easy. Modern views of the Miller-Urey experiment have been changing, and so it's quite complicated to actually understand that. What would the effect on the early atmosphere have been? How long would those effects last? What exactly would the chemical changes be? So that's a very active area of investigation. So if you really want to think about and understand how life got started on the early Earth, it's really a problem in chemistry.
1: Through the experiment, Miller and Urey were able to make amino acids. But why should we get excited about amino acids?
0: 제일 왼쪽에 계시는 데이비 베이커 교수님이 제가 이제 박사 후 연구원으로 베이커 교수님 연구실에서 열심히 연구를 했었고요. 그런 경우에는
1: We talked to a biochemist who uses artificial intelligence to do chemical research.
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1: Why is the discovery of amino acids a big achievement? What exactly are amino acids?
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1: Amino acids are formed from different combinations of carbon, hydrogen, oxygen, and nitrogen atoms. A long string of amino acids creates protein that the human body needs.
0: These amino acids connect and build up to form the complex protein molecules we call carbohydrates. So, the 20 types of amino acids, in what order they are connected, depends on different carbohydrates. These 20 types of amino acids have different chemical properties.
1: Using computers, these researchers are looking at how amino acids are linked and ways to unlock the secrets of protein. What's the most intriguing element to them?
0: 일단 딱 한 개만 꼽아야 된다면 탄소일 것 같고요. 이제 제가 주로 생체 분자를 연구하고 있는데 생체 분자는 기본적으로 다 탄소 화합물이기 때문에 가장 중요한 원소를 꼽는다면 탄소.
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During the three-year war, over 138,000 South Korean soldiers lost their lives. Among them are the fallen soldiers whose remains have yet to be found, the patriotic spirits who never returned home even after the war ended. The nation has not forgotten their sacrifice.

0: The mission of the MND Agency for Kia Recovery and Identification will not end until the very last person is laid to rest in their motherland.
1: 6.25!

0: unearthed so far on the other.
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0: To ensure even the smallest bone is retrieved without damage, they carefully brush each one out of the ground and brush off the soil. Private Kim Kyudon, who was a complete novice, seems to have become quite skilled over the past 5 weeks. Once all the remains have been removed, they wrap each part individually in hanji paper. The carefully wrapped remains are placed in royal foxglove wood coffins. Since they are honoring the fallen heroes, they observe the utmost respect throughout the entire process. The coffins containing the remains are wrapped in the Taegukgi flag, and a simple memorial service is held on site. Today, they recovered the remains of two soldiers. 'Every step they take is part of the journey for these remains, buried in the mountains and fields for over 70 years, to find their names and return to their families. The remains are now being transported to the headquarters of the agency for identification.

0: The Central Identification Laboratory, located at the headquarters of the MND Agency for Kea Recovery and Identification, is where all remains excavated are processed. On the day the production crew visited, intensive forensic analysis was underway. In March, human remains were discovered when an excavator was digging at an apartment construction site in Dongjak-gu, Seoul. While the artifacts found alongside the remains help with identification, the intensive forensic analysis determines basic information, such as whether the recovered bones all belong to the same person and the approximate age.
1: 유해 같은 경우는 최소 개체수가 두 구가 되겠습니다. 즉, 유해 중복되는 부위가 최소 두 개체 이상으로 확인이 되고 있고, 현재로서는 감식한 결과에 의하면 20세 이상인 개체 한 분, 그다음에 그보다는 좀 어린 개체로 추정되는 분 한 분 이렇게 추정을 하고 있습니다.
0: Who was this young soldier not yet 20 years old? Was he in the Rock Army defending the Hangang River line in the early stages of the Korean War?
2: 전투화 같은 경우는 이제 미국에서 제조된 것들이 이제 확인이 됐습니다.
0: Once the intensive forensic analysis is complete, samples are collected from these bone fragments for genetic analysis. After analyzing the genetic sequence of the samples, they are compared with the DNA of the bereaved family members, which the inquiry team has worked hard to obtain. If there is a match, the identity is finally confirmed. Finding the remains of South Korean soldiers in what is now North Korean territory requires a much longer and more complex process. If remains brought to the United States through negotiations between the U.S. and North Korea are identified as those of a Korean Katusa, they are repatriated to South Korea. Since direct excavation is not possible, their return is a difficult process that depends on international political conditions. Among the 147 sets of remains repatriated in 2020 was those

0: of the late Private Kim Seok-yeon. This spring, through the identification process, his only daughter was located.
1: 지금부터 6.25 전쟁 시 대한민국을 지켜내시고 정열이 산하신 호국의 영우 고 김석연 일병님의 귀한 행사를 시작하겠습니다. 고인에 대하여 경례. 바로 이어서 묵념을 올리겠습니다. 일동 묵념.
0: He returned after 75 years.
2: 뭐라고 표현을 못하겠어요. 보고 싶었죠. 근데 뭐 다 너 할아버지, 외할아버지, 다 외가 때 친가 다 있는데도 안 보여주셔갖고 사진 있는데도 못 봐. 사진이 있을 것 같은데 할아버지가 안 보여주신 것 같아. 없어? 아니 외가 댁에 가도 전혀 안 보여줬어요 사진을.
0: She has finally come to know her father, a figure who had been vague and intangible, and the final journey of his life.
3: 만나서 반갑습니다. This is a coin to present to your beautiful wife that you have.
0: Now, the Republic of Korea will remember him.
4: 같이 감식을 해서 우리가 가져오리.
0: There is only one other organization in the world similar to South Korea's agency for KIA recovery and identification. That is the U.S. Department of Defense's DPAA.
5: It's totally fine. We're not in a rush.
0: The DPAA's history of operations spans from World War II through the Korean War to the Vietnam War. In particular, it is estimated that there are approximately 7,400 sets of U.S. military remains on the Korean Peninsula. That is why they visit Korea every year to collaborate with the Agency for KIA Recovery and Identification.
6: Yeah, we found a fuse and...
7: Fuse?
6: Yeah, like the ordnance has the fuse to set it off, but it has no explosives in it. So it's just like the part of it.
0: Changmisan Mountain in Pyeongchang, the site of today's joint investigation, was captured by enemy forces early in the war, but was recaptured in January 1952 by the U.S. 17th Infantry Division and the South Korean Army.
8: The particular missing that we have, the mortar round fell directly onto his positions while he was leading the patrol. So someone who was 15 yards behind him in the patrol saw the mortar round fall on their positions, and that's the last we've heard of it.
9: It's always challenging when you have your hopes set high on a certain site and you don't find exactly what you're looking for. But it's important to push through those moments and continue looking. This is our responsibility.
0: They have come to find just one soldier. They meticulously sift through every pile of soil dug up along with the fallen leaves.
10: I think it's very meaningful that we're doing this work together. It means a lot to the American people. It means a lot to the Korean people. So us doing this mission jointly together, I think, is just a great symbol of our great partnership that we have together.
0: The DPAA and the Agency for KIA Recovery and Identification have completed their joint mission again this year. This cooperation will continue until the very last person is found. While simply finding the remains helps ease the family's long-standing grief, the Agency for KIA Recovery and Identification's mission does not end there.
11: 선생님이세요? 안녕하세요.
0: This is Ms. Song Jae-suk, who found her father last fall. She was only 3 years old when she parted with her father and does not remember his face.
11: 예, 잘 부탁드리겠습니다. 예, 예.
0: She has seen all her children married off and has become a grandmother, but she still wonders what her father looked like.
12: 할머니가 아버지하고 모습하고 같겠죠? 이게 할머니 모습. 여기가 저거든요. 전미스 때.
11: 예.
0: She had to be registered under her uncle's family because her father enlisted without having registered his marriage. She has never forgotten her father for a single moment.
13: I
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0: With the dazzling May sunshine, today is Parents' Day. Miss Song Jae-suk is going to meet her father, whom she has always longed for and missed. Although she cannot change her family registry, that does not change who her father is. Until his identity was confirmed, her father's grave was an empty one with only a tombstone devoid of remains. After a DNA test confirmed she was his biological daughter, the name on the gravestone, which had been engraved incorrectly, was corrected. How joyful it was to know there was something she could do as his daughter. Today is also the day she received a special invitation from the Agency for Kia Recovery and Identification. The agency decided to reconstruct the faces of five sets of remains where the facial bones were fully intact, and the first subject was the late Private Song Young-hwan. This is the first time she is seeing her father's face. Private Song Young-hwan died in combat in 1951 and was recovered 62 years later in Mangsangdong on the East Coast in 2013. Because he had no dog tag, it took another 11 years to locate his family. After that long journey, he found his daughter and his face. If Private Song Young-hwan could speak, he would surely say, "Daughter, don't cry anymore. Live your life with a smile."
7: "우리가 할 수 있는 일이 무엇일까?"라고 국립과학수사연구원과 국방부 유해 발굴 감식단이 같이 머리를 맞대고 고민을 하다가 머리뼈가 보존이 된 유해에 대해서 시도를 해보면은 좋은 시도가 될 수 있겠다라는 양 기관의 판단으로 해서 저희가 얼굴 복원 사업들을 진행하게 됐습니다.
0: Twice a year, a joint burial ceremony is held at the National Cemetery for the heroes of the nation who have been reunited with their families. The youngest brother who underwent DNA testing and waited 8 long years for news of his eldest brother. The son who waited for news hoping his father might still be alive, even if he had been taken prisoner. And siblings and descendants who have come from the United States and Australia. This is their final farewell. Private Kim Seok-yeon, who was killed in action in North Korea and returned home after great difficulty, is also being laid to rest today. The lost time will never return, and the sorrow remains.
13: 아버님이 어디 계세요?
14: 아버님, 혼이시세요. 아유, 우리 아버지.
0: The hero of the nation has found rest in the embrace of his homeland. 네. The person who is busiest and feels the most pride on days like this is Nam Sang-ho, the team leader of the bereaved family search team. This is because he has walked alongside the bereaved families through every step of the process, from identification to interment. Even today, a bereaved family member entrusted his brother's portrait to team leader Nam after the interment ceremony. He wanted to see team leader Nam again, using the portrait as an excuse to share stories about his brother.
15: 84번째부터 제가 찾아준 분으로 되니까 거의 뭐 한 180명 정도. 저한테 기본적으로 신원 확인되신 분들은
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0: 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It is about finding their names and soothing the grief and wounds of their families.
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0: 여러분 반갑습니다. I'm Kwon Soo-wa and this is K-Culture Dive. Join us in exploring everything in Korean culture from K-Entertainment to AI News, on-field reports, and our Hallyu People guest today will bring some magic to the show. And with that, let the show begin. And joining us this Wednesday is my co-host Walter Lee. Hello, Walter. Happy Wednesday.
1: Happy Wednesday, Soa. And hello to everyone joining us on K-Culture Dive. Today, I'm Walter Lee, here to co-host and bring you the latest in K-Entertainment stories.
0: Okay, Walter, let's start off then with some news coming out of Japan on how K-pop is rocking the charts.
1: Indeed, they are, Soa. So the K-pop album market reached a record high in the first half of 2026. Now, according to data from Global Hunter Chart tracked more than 49.5 million K-pop albums sold during the first 6 months of 2026. Now, BTS led the way with their album Arirang, which sold 4.16 million copies in its first week. Just some other million-selling artists included

0: Blackpink, Seventeen, and Hypen, and Boy Next Door. But the rookie groups also made an impression as well, such as NCT Wish and Cortez, who all achieved million seller status. Now, ATEEZ was especially notable because they became the only act to release two back-to-back million-selling albums during the first half of the year.
1: That's a lot of big names filling the charts there. But let's move on to a girl group that's getting bigger day by day in the US.
0: Yes, indeed. So HYBE and Geffen Records group Cat's Eye has reached a historic milestone in the US music market. According to the latest Billboard chart on Wednesday, the group's second EP, called Beautiful Chaos, has spent 53 consecutive weeks on the Billboard 200, Billboard's main albums chart. Now, where it is currently ranked at 128. It is the first time in, believe it, 21 years that an album by a female group has remained on the Billboard 200 for more than a year. Now, the last group to manage this feat was the Pussycat Dolls with their debut album PCD way back in 2005. Now, Cat's Eye's momentum has also carried over to live performances with its first North American and European tour, the Wild World Tour, selling out all 31 shows across 27 cities and 10 countries within 48 hours of tickets going live.
1: Well, that's very impressive. But lastly, let's talk about rookie K-pop girl group. And let's hope that they're also going to do well in Japan with their new soon-to-be-released single album, because it's targeted at Japan, right?
0: Yes, indeed, and I think they will. So according to SM Entertainment on Tuesday, Heartstar Arts will release its debut Japanese single album, Iconic Heart, on August 12th, with a pre-release of all three tracks from the single album on global streaming platforms on August 10th. Now, SM Entertainment said the group is expected to captivate both Japanese fans and fans around the world, of course, with a refreshing, vibrant performance that highlights its bright and energetic charm. Hearts to Hearts has already begun building a fan base in Japan. The group previously reached number 2 on Oricon's daily album chart with Lemon Tang, and has expanded its presence through the Japanese version of its hit song Rude, as well as the opening theme for the anime Sweet and Sour Catch Teeny Ping. With the release of Iconic Heart, Hearts to Hearts plans to officially kick off its promotions in Japan and further expand its presence in the local market.
1: All right, thank you very much, Walter, for those updates, and stick around.
0: Will do.
1: All right, now it's time to go over to our AI anchor, Arang, for more on the culture front. Arang.
2: Thanks, Hua. Here's your AI guide to the latest cultural headlines from Korea. Let's begin with our top story. The government will hold a public forum on a proposal to add a Hangul, or Korean language, signboard at Gwanghwamun, alongside the existing signboard in Chinese characters. The Culture Ministry and the Interior Ministry will co-host a forum at Yonsei University on the 26th to gather public opinions. A key issue will be whether Gwanghwamun should reflect Korea's modern values or be preserved in its original form. Culture Minister Chu Hyung emphasized that Gwanghwamun is a valuable cultural heritage, while Hangul is a treasured asset that represents Korea's cultural pride, voicing hope that the forum will serve as a meaningful opportunity to hear the public's views. The Culture Ministry and the Korea Creative Content Agency held the 2026 Check-K Content Expo in Prague. About 30 Korean companies from sectors including broadcasting, gaming, animation, and emerging digital content took part, with buyers and industry representatives from 13 European countries, including the Czech Republic, Germany, the UK, and France in attendance. The expo drew more than 3,000 visitors, with one-on-one business meetings generating $44.7 million in export consultations. The agency also said it used the event to expand institutional support for small and medium-sized content companies seeking to expand into overseas markets. An international Taekwondo festival featuring more than 5,000 participants from around the world kicked off today in Chuncheon, Gangwon-do Province. The 2026 Gangwon Chuncheon World Taekwondo Culture Festival and the 2026 Chuncheon World Para Taekwondo Open will be held simultaneously through the 22nd. More than 5,000 athletes and officials from 88 countries are taking part, with participation up over 40% from last year, making it the largest edition of the event to date. The festivals will feature world-class competitors in a range of events, including the World Taekwondo World Cup Team Championship Series, as well as demonstration and board-breaking competitions. That's all from me. Turning now to a quick look at more K-culture stories making headlines today.

0: For millions of international visitors, the journey into Korean culture begins the moment they arrive at Incheon International Airport. And now, Korea's main gateway has reached a remarkable milestone, surpassing 1 billion cumulative passengers just 25 years after opening. Our Baek Joo-hee has more.
1: On Tuesday, Korea's main gateway reached a historic milestone, welcoming its 1 billionth cumulative passengers since opening in 2001. It took the airport exactly 25 years and 3 months to reach the mark. On average, 108,000 passengers use the airport daily, which translates to 4,513 people per hour, or 75 travelers every single minute. The airport reached 100 million passengers in 2005 and 500 million in 2016, before doubling the figure within a decade to hit 1 billion in 2026. According to the Incheon International Airport Corporation, this is the fastest growth rate among major global hub airports. While Incheon achieved this in 25 years, Germany's Munich Airport took around 34 years, Singapore's Changi Airport 35 years, Japan's Narita Airport 39 years, and Dubai International Airport over 58 years. The 1 billionth passenger was Ayaka Hara, a Japanese national boarding a Korean Air flight to Tokyo. Incheon International Airport Corporation held a grand ceremony to mark the milestone, presenting her with a commemorative plaque and a free airline ticket.
2: The facilities are very clean and well-equipped. Plus, the staff always comes over to help right away if I look lost. And they're so polite.
1: By destination, routes to and from Japan recorded the highest volume with more than 204 million passengers, followed by China, the United States, and Vietnam. Incheon's rapid growth is backed by consistent government support and infrastructure expansion. Following the completion of its Phase 4 construction project in 2024, the airport expanded its annual capacity to 106 million passengers, making it the world's third-largest airport in terms of international passenger infrastructure.
3: Foreign passengers made up 45% of our traffic in the first half of this year and will likely exceed 50% soon. We are expanding immigration staff to slash wait times, improving terminal facilities, and enhancing foreign language signage.
4: Everything was great. The check-in was very smooth. Everyone was very helpful. I can say that the Seoul airport really is up to the standard.
1: As Incheon International Airport celebrates its historic milestone, the Airport Corporation will now focus on investing more on facilities and innovate services. Baek Joo-hee, Arirang News.
0: As Korean society continues to evolve, so do the roles within the family. More fathers are taking on the role of primary caregiver, reflecting changing parenting culture and family values. Shin So-eun has the story.
5: Walking towards the sink by the stacked dishes, Dad chooses to wear an apron instead of necktie and nice suit. He casually folds laundry between football highlights and sets the rice cooker, preparing daily chores. Now in Korea, a 31-year-old stay-at-home father like Jeong Isak is stepping into the role of primary caregiver.
6: The biggest reason was my wife's career. I realized how important her work was to her. And I didn't want childcare to become the reason she had to stop.
5: Right on the schedule, he arrives at daycare every afternoon to pick up his 4-year-old son. Instead of heading straight home, the short drive turns into a conversation, taking his son on a new small adventure. For years, this was deemed a mother's duty, but he has never questioned the value of bonding with his son.
7: There's what's often called the planning side of parenting. Active, energetic play every day, our son's physical development has been remarkable compared with other children his age.
5: According to Statistics Korea, the number of stay-at-home fathers reached a record 274,000 in the first quarter, up 16.6% from a year earlier. At the same time, the number of women staying home for childcare and housework fell to 6.536 million, the lowest first quarter level on record. As caregiving roles continue to evolve, The government is expanding family-friendly policies, including more flexible parental leave and greater support for fathers taking time off. Jeong also takes a leading role in Korean Papas, an Instagram-based community for fathers. By gathering regularly for activities like hiking and water-related events, hands-on fathers share parenting experiences.
6: Good parenting isn't about perfection. It's about giving your child your time and making them feel loved.
5: For families like Jeong's, parenting isn't about dividing responsibility equally, but rather embracing the different strength each parent brings to raising a child.
0: As Korea's birth rate shows early signs of recovery, father-led childcare is no longer the exception. The shift is redefining family life, moving beyond traditional gender roles. Shin So-eun, Arirang News. Today's Hallyu People guest is a world-renowned magician who has been introducing the artistry of Korean magic to audiences around the globe. After winning the Grand Prix at the FISM World Championship of Magic, Yoo Ho-jin has continued to push the boundaries of magic and create a style all of his own. Most recently, Yoo led the Korean magic group 100 Fingers on NBC's America's Got Talent 2026, or Season 21, as it became the first all-Korean team to receive the coveted golden buzzer. And magician Yoo Ho-jin is joining us now here in the studio to talk about the growing global recognition of Korean magic and his remarkable journey. Welcome, Ho-jin.
8: Welcome, Ho-jin.
9: Thank you very much. Hello, my name is Yoo Ho-jin, and it's a pleasure to be with you today.
0: We are so happy to have you on the show, and I've watched many of your videos before. That's why it seems like magic having you here. And Walter and I have been talking about how you are so good looking, and we were asking ourselves, are you actually not an actor from a K-drama, but really a magician?
9: Yeah, I really am a magician. Thank you so much.
0: Okay, so Walter, you want to continue?
10: Yes, so I don't think there's a better way to introduce a magician than maybe by showing a little magic. So could you just show us a quick magic trick?
9: Right now?
10: Yes.
0: Sure.
9: Right here?
10: Yes, in front of the live camera.
9: I prepared some magic trick, and it's really special. Do you know some card trick?
0: I don't know how to do card tricks.
9: It doesn't matter, yeah. So I brought the two different colors of card. Mm-hmm. And this is blue, and this is red. So tell me any color you like, blue or red?
0: Any color I like?
9: Yeah, it's okay.
0: Blue.
9: Blue? Sure. Okay. So, just think about it. Any card you like in your mind. Don't say that, okay? Mm-hmm. You get it?
0: Yes.
9: Okay. Say, what is the card?
0: I'll tell you now.
9: Yeah.
0: It's two hearts, just like the Hearts to Hearts, the K-pop girl group.
9: Wow, that's great. Two hearts. All right. So, because there are some skeptical people in the world, so they think, oh, maybe they are friend or something, but we never met, we never talk about this, right?
0: Right.
9: So you choose the blue card. If I open the card, they're just normal cards, right? You can see. But only one card is the red color.
0: Uh-huh.
9: What if this is two hearts?
0: No way. Oh my goodness.
9: Wait. But what if? One more cards. What if you choose the red color? Watch. There is only one card inside, and it's the blue. And what card was? Two of hearts.
0: Yes.
9: Magic.
0: Wow.
9: Thank you very much.
0: Wow.
10: That was incredible.
0: I was just getting goosebumps right now.
9: Do you like that?
0: Wow.

0: Thank you.
1: Oh, I wish we could just continue and sing more tricks for the rest of the show.
2: More than interview, just three tricks.
1: Yes. Wow, Hojin. Okay. Well, we do have a talk to do as well, but that was amazing.
0: Thank you so much.
1: Let's talk about your team as well, 100 Fingers, because they made history recently on America's Got Talent. Yeah. You were the first Korean team who is entirely made of Koreans who received the golden buzzer there. So how was it performing there, and how did you feel when you received that golden buzzer?
0: Well, actually, you know, we prepared for so long time for the AGT. Mm-hmm. And when we got the golden buzzer, it was just incredible. We were like, wow, is it real? Mm-hmm. Is it really?
1: Not magic?
0: Not magic, not dream. So I was like, wow. And I still feel like a dream. And that was really amazing, you know.
1: I can imagine.
3: It must have felt amazing. I'm still blown away by your magic trick, by the way. I'm still thinking about it. 100 Fingers is known for its breathtaking manipulation and precise sleight of hand, which Korean magic's greatest strengths, and obviously a lot of magicians out there. How did the team come together at first, and how much preparation went into creating these performances?
0: Well, actually, you know, I spent so many years as a solo magician, and one day I was thinking, there are so many great solo magicians. What if 10 magicians move as one person? Then I made 100 Fingers.
1: Wow. And I mean, I did watch your performance at AGT, and I felt kind of, because you guys are all so handsome, it reminded me of the Saja boys of K-pop Demon Hunters.
0: Oh, yeah, like K-pop Demon
1: Hunters. Yes, because you also had kind of some...
0: Tattoo
1: things on your arms. It kind of
0: reminded
1: me.
0: It wasn't real. It was drawing.
1: Oh, yes. Or magic.
0: Or magic.
1: Right, okay. And I also have to say, you were on AGT before as a solo performer, and that was also amazing as well. And then you came back with the group.
0: Yeah, actually, there is some story, actually, you know. Mm-hmm. As a first Korean, I was on AGT as a special guest performer in 2016.
1: Right.
0: And I saw, wow, this stage is huge. And it was compete later. Mm. And then this time it's there again.
1: Right. You came with something even bigger, like one of the judges said, right?
0: Yeah, Simon.
1: Okay. And Hojin, you've achieved remarkable milestones apart from AGT. You received the Grand Prix at the FISM, or Fédération Internationale des Sociétés Magiques. Mm. I practiced that. And also, you took the first place on Korea's magic competition show, The Magic Star. So, tell us a bit about your journey and what inspired you to become a magician.
0: Well, actually, I started magic when I was 8 years old. Mm. You know, after the school, way back home, I saw like one friend like doing magic. It was manipulation magic. He's doing like appearing the cards from empty hands, and I was like, whoa, this is magic, and I believe that there was a real magic. And after that, just I wanted to be a magician. Then magic has become my life.
1: Oh, wow.
3: So you just mentioned when you were a child, you saw someone do magic, and that inspired you to become a magician.
0: Yeah.
3: It must have taken many years, many years of intense practice. What kind of training did you go to, or to reach the level that you're at now?
0: Well, you know, a lot of people think magicians just practice with your hands. Mm-hmm. But actually, as a magician, we have to practice how to move, like eye contact, even music, even silence. Mm-hmm. And then, you know, of course, the magic technique. So sometimes, normally, like I practice average of 15 hours a day, sometimes more than 20 hours.
1: I know.
3: Wow.
1: Does your day have 48 hours?
0: Yeah. Actually, you know, I just came here, you know, during the practice, you know, I just stopped the rehearsal and then came to here, yeah.
3: Oh, wow.
1: That's amazing. And we're honored that you are taking that time for us to be here right now.
0: It's an honor for me. Thank you.
1: But Hojin, the reason why you're practicing so hard is because even a small mistake on stage, it shows, right, as a magician. So I heard that even after doing thousands of performances, you still get nervous on stage. So what do you focus the most on when preparing for a stage?
0: Well, you know, yeah, as you said, I'm still super nervous before going on stage. But for me, I think the most dangerous thing is when you are not feeling nervous. Mm. Because when you feel nervous, it makes you feel really focused. So I'm just thinking, okay, how can I do better, or how can I make my technique is great? Instead say that, I'm thinking, how can I make people happy with my magic? Yeah. Like when I saw the magic first time, I was so happy. So I just want to people think and feel it, what I felt.
1: Okay.
3: Right, and you've performed on some of the world's biggest stages for audiences around the globe. How do you think international audiences view, let's say, Korean magic for the first time? And what do you think sets, let's say, Korean-style magic apart from many other countries?
0: Well, that's a really great question. Like nowadays, international people think Korean magicians are amazing, but not only amazing. They know the most strongest countries in the magic world, because in Korea, and Korean magicians, they are doing the manipulation, it's the best in the world.
3: Wow.
1: Okay, and I mean, you've said that magic is more than just demonstrating the techniques, but it's also very important to have a story in there and to have a message,
0: exactly.
1: Especially in your solo performance at AGT, I saw you had a very great message with telling your story as a child trying to become a magician. So what is the message that you really most hope to convey to the audience?
0: Well, actually, when I'm performing, I'm just thinking, what kind of story I have, what I want to tell to the audience, and then what people will like. So normally when I start to creating new act, I'm just write down my story, and so I'm start based on my story.
1: Yeah. Okay. Now I'm very inspired of how that 8-year-old child was inspired like that and really went on from there becoming a magician. Because I mean, as a kid, I also tried to do some magic tricks. And the first time I had a magic stick in my hand, I thought if I say some words that the stick would bend, but I actually broke my pen. So that was the end for my career.
0: It was very pure. Well, actually, when I was eight, I was really, really believed there is real magic. But when I found out there is trick behind the magic, I was really disappointed. But I couldn't really sleep that night because I was so happy. Because that image, I cannot forget it. I saw some magic and it makes me feel so happy. Wow, I want to make people happy with my magic. Okay, let's do magic. Yeah.
1: I guess because you are happy, you are making the audience happy.
0: Yeah, exactly.
1: And speaking of which, you've got a very big performance waiting at America's Got Talent. So could you maybe give us a sneak peek without revealing too much on what we can look out for in fall when the finale is coming up?
0: Well, actually, I can't, spoil too much.
1: Of course not.
0: But what I can tell you is we are preparing something really new, and it's going to be really sensational. And something people never seen before. So I want to make people say, oh, this is great magic, or this is great performance. Instead say, I never seen something like this in my life before.
1: Wow, we are so looking forward to that. And that's coming up in a few months from now. Right?
0: Yeah.
1: In fall.
0: Maybe next month. Yeah.
1: So you are going to go back to the States with your team and then get ready for that. So we here in Korea will be cheering on for you for the finals.
0: Thank you so much.
1: And thank you so much for sharing your magical story with us.
0: Thank you very much, and thank you for your time.
3: Thank you.
1: And thank you, Walter, as always. We're going to have you back here later this week.
3: See you later.
1: Thanks for watching and your interest in everything K-culture. Please tune in again tomorrow, 2 p.m. Korea time. Keep diving.
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Mama, the ultimate K-pop festival for global fans. 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

Stunning, right? Every time I bring you in very, very special and beautiful places. Hello, my friend. Buongiorno. Annyeonghaseyo. Welcome to another episode of our extraordinary journey across Korea to discover beautiful places, delicious food, and traditional liquor. Today, look at this magical place. We are in Munggyeong. Munggyeong is in Gyeongsangbuk-do region of Korea. And is especially famous for this. This is Munggyeong Sejae. It's a historical mountain pass that served as a route to go to Seoul. So the people was passing through the mountain pass, and of course they wanted to rest a bit and have a very nice hearty meal. Maybe this is the reason why Munggyeong is very, very famous for its delicious food. So let's look for what Munggyeong will give us.

So now let's flip it. Oh yeah. So we did a nice crust at a very high fire, but now we have to go a little bit slower and lower temperature because inside is not ready yet. If it was only a normal state, you can keep doing that because it's not going to burn on the surface. But this has marinade, and in the marinade there's a little bit of sugar. So if we go full power for the whole time, until it's cooked at the center, it's gonna burn. So we have to give the crust and then let it cook nicely through for a little bit of time, low fire. Oh, yeah. Oh, so beautiful. So now I need a dish. Take them out from the grill. Nice, soft, and juicy. So now, let's glaze them. Oh, yeah. Very, very shiny and glossy. Yes. Now, let's do the proper plating. Yes. First recipe, done. Now let's go with the second dish, which is omija mul kimchi. So let's go with this first. And let's make a kind of triangle here. This is the inner part, so we don't need it now. And then I cut in the middle again. And then I'm left with these nice pieces like this. And then just like this, in pieces that are easy to be eaten in one bite. So the big pieces, just I prepared this one, and then this one we can just cut in three. So this one inside. And now let's salt. Okay, I don't hear any more cling cling of the salt. So now I just have to leave it minimum 10 minutes. So let's put it here on the side and let's concentrate on the other vegetables with the Korean pear.

0: pear is done. Now, cucumber.
1: Cut it in half, like this, a little bit in diagonal shape.
0: Now, honggochu, red pepper.
1: Nice red color, and now jokpa. And that's it.
0: So for doing the water kimchi, I need, of course, water. Start preparing this. This is baechup, juice of the pear. Now a little bit of garlic, which has been sliced. This is very important to keep the flavor. And this is also very important to give freshness. This is ginger. But usually I should have put a little bit more. Why I'm not putting more? Because I don't want that the ginger flavor overpower the omija flavor. And now let's put our nice omija chong.

0: Oh, so fresh. Let's put it on. So now, if it was a normal water kimchi, I would have stopped here. Just put my vegetable, put in the fridge, and leave it there maybe 2-3 days to let the fermentation start and to develop the sour flavor. But we don't have 2-3 days here. We don't have that time. So I will put some vinegar. So if you are in a hurry and you want to try the feeling of the water kimchi at home, this is a cool tip to follow. A little bit of sourness, and this sourness, it will just enhance all the other flavor, even the flavor of the omija. Let's give a nice stir now. Oh, so good. Let's go with the other vegetable. I can start putting inside. Great. So now this looks very nice. You see? Now it became flexible. This is the effect of the salt. Now all the juices inside has been dragged out from the salt. So as you can see, there's a lot of liquid on the bottom, which I have to discard. Now let's discard this here. And while I just put here, I will also just squeeze a little bit. Done. The last squeeze, and let's put all inside here. Oh, also the color. So nice and pink, thanks to the omija. So look at this, my friend. In front of me, I have munggyeong. 친구님, 밥 다 준비됐어요. 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
0: 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My friends, now is the moment of truth. 맞아요. The moment of truth.

0: Korea Initiative.
1: The future is already in motion. 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Our vision reaches into the infinite. Together, we will go even further.
0: The K Initiative.
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0: Welcome to Within the Frame, where we bring the most pressing issues across the globe into focus. I'm Kim Mo-gun. NATO leaders are gathering in Turkey for this year's summit as the alliance confronts a rapidly changing security landscape. The war in Ukraine continues with no end in sight. Instability in the Middle East remains high, and allies are under growing pressure to strengthen their defense capabilities and share more of the security burden. President Lee Jae-myung has also arrived in Ankara, where he is joining meetings with NATO and Indo-Pacific leaders while promoting closer defense cooperation and new opportunities for Korea's defense industry. To discuss the summit's key agenda, what it means for the alliance, and the implications for South Korea, we are joined in the studio by Ko Myung-hyun, Senior Research Fellow at the Institute for National Security Strategy. A big welcome, Dr. Go.
1: It's good to be with you.
0: And also joining us online is Elif Saçıoğlu, news presenter on A News. Thank you for joining us.
2: Thank you so much for having me.
0: So let's start a discussion right away. This year's NATO summit comes amid growing concerns over the alliance's unity, with issues like Greenland and the U.S.-Iran tensions in the spotlight. What was the atmosphere like on the ground?
2: Well, Mo-gun, I can start by saying that it is a historic summit. I know that when it comes to NATO or the alliance, we always say that the summits are historic. But in this case, as some high-ranking officials have stated, the summit is indeed a little historic. Because why is that, you may ask? Because, as you have mentioned, the Iran tensions are quite important. And we have situations that is unfolding about Strait of Hormuz that affects everyone, including the Middle East and Asia as well. So when we consider all of these, when we melt all of these into a pot, we can safely say that the summit itself is in a really important environment, is unfolding in a really important environment. And I may additionally also say that the NATO summit is a part of the situation that

0: that is still dealing with the Russia-Ukraine war, and also defense budgets are quite important. So these are the times that NATO and the allies outside of the NATO, such as South Korea themselves, which is a great ally for Turkey and great ally for NATO also, are holding a strong importance among all. So the atmosphere was, of course, tough, like every single summit that is happening. I was happily joining APEC summit in Seoul last year, also G20s, etc. It is also always a little bit hectic, but it is indeed very important, and everyone is happy to be here.
1: Right. It certainly sounds like the atmosphere reflects a lot of challenges facing the alliance. Now, let's go to Dr. Goh. So against this backdrop, with the war in Ukraine and the situation in the Middle East, what is the biggest significance of this year's summit?
2: Well, always the importance of a summit like this is the fact that it's been able to bring together the allies in the same table, in the same spot, and discuss a common agenda. I mean, this seems normal things to say. After all, like, the NATO members are allies with each other, but we have to understand that NATO is going through a sort of crisis right now, especially with President Trump being very critical of the NATO allies for the fact that NATO allies such as France and Germany and the United Kingdom didn't assist the United States in the previous conflict between the United States and Iran in the Persian Gulf. So President Trump has been threatening to either reduce the U.S. troop levels in Europe or withdraw them altogether. So in the backdrop of a conflict and tension between the United States and its European allies, bringing them, the leaders of the United States and the other NATO leaders, in the same room is in itself a major achievement. So in that sense, I think that's probably the most important optics that we have to discuss. Second is that NATO is also trying to explore ways to coexist with the United States that's critical of the allies. So Mark Rutte, the Secretary General of NATO, has proposed a new framework to relate to the United States, between the United States and NATO. He calls it the NATO 3.0. So this is essentially the idea that NATO is going to reflect some of the demands that the President Trump has put on the table on the allies, which is the allies spending more of its own resources for its own defense. Basically, that translates to increasing the military budget. And that's exactly what's been going on with the European allies of the United States. It's been increasing its share of the defense spending. So it's going to reach a 5% of the GDP in 10 years' time. So I think Secretary General Rutte has been showcasing this to President Trump, and essentially is trying to package the whole more commitment by the European allies as a new form of NATO. And it remains to be seen whether President Trump is going to accept this picture or not. But nonetheless, I think there are progress in that regard. I mean, there are efforts on both sides to patch over the tension between Washington and Europe. And I think in that sense, I think we have to roll the ball when it comes to evaluating the achievements that NATO has reached so far.
1: Mm-hmm. Now, if we stay with defense, Dr. Goh, President Trump has been urging Europe to spend more on defense while NATO is pushing with higher defense spending targets. How could this change this burden sharing and the way alliance operates?
2: Well, it's not really about burden sharing. I mean, it's more burden shifting. So the logic on the part of President Trump, I mean, the logic behind President Trump's criticism of U.S. Allies, NATO members of the European members of NATO, has been that the United States was bearing the disproportionate burden of Europe's defense rather than its own defense. And then, as I described earlier, Secretary General Rutte's proposal of a NATO 3.0 is exactly that the European members of NATO are going to spend more of its own budget for its own defense. So therefore, what it means is NATO is now committed to spend 5% of GDP every year, and And then out of this 5%, 3.5% is going to be the core defense budget, meaning this is a budget spent on the direct military spending, such as weapons procurement, military maintenance, and operations. And the rest of the budget, which is 1.5% of GDP, is going to be about the indirect spending, such as immigration enforcement and so forth. So the total amount of expenditure, additional expenditure, that NATO has committed to spend the next 10 years is going to amount to more or less $1 trillion. Over 10 years. So this is a very significant amount of money. And this is exactly a message that President Trump would like to hear from the U.S. allies around the world. So I think in that sense, if this is a message goes down well with President Trump, it's going to really mark the second half of President Trump's relationship with European allies in a more positive light.
1: Mm-hmm. A significant shift would it be. Now, going back to Ms. Acholu, on the ground, which issues drew the most attention, and how are experts there assessing President Trump's comments on Ukraine and the future U.S. support?
0: Well, when we talk about the approach of President Trump, let me underline once again what Professor Goh said, because those were really initially really important to think that he needs the 5%. He needs the 5% defense budget from all of the members. And he keeps saying that he's not happy with the NATO members, not all of them, not the European flag of NATO. He's very vocal about it because this is his leadership style, to be very vocal about it. For example, he is also giving so friendly pictures with President Erdogan. He's saying that he loves him, and this is not a kind of diplomacy that we were expecting from previous leaders of the United States, but this is how he does his business, because he's a businessman. In addition to that, also, it is the Ukraine war that we are focusing on quite a lot. And all of the experts we are told, we had the chance to talk with on the press conferences, and also the when we were having then an opportunity to approach them, they're saying that Russia-Ukraine war is again quite important, and NATO still takes, even it's in third generation, even it's 3.0, NATO still takes the Russia as a great aggressor against NATO. So 1.0 was the Cold War, and 2.0 was the continuation, and now 3.0, and we are still talking about Russia. This is what is being spoken on the field. In addition to all of these, if I may also add that the atmosphere about the US approach is also always about the industry of defense. Why? Because United States is a great producer of the defense industry, such as South Korea themselves, such as Turkey is taking such important initial activities about this situation. So when we again put this, all of these in situation, what is going on in NATO? What is going on with the U.S. policy? Yes, they have two different approaches, but both of them are mentioning one, and they need to be able to defend every single part of the NATO soil, and they have to act accordingly.
1: Mm-hmm. So I must say that we have to apologize for the network connection. I think we're observing some delays and some problems with that, but we've got the essence of your message. So let me ask you another question about the Indo-Pacific region. Leaders from South Korea and other countries also attended the summit. How is NATO's growing engagement with the region being viewed over there?
0: Well, the connection is probably because the leaders are having important conversations, so hence the gems and everything. I'm sorry about that. But in addition to that, to answer your question, the Indo-Pacific is literally one of the most important situations right now. As you know, the Lee Jae-myung was here, and then President Erdogan and Lee Jae-myung has a really important meetings. They had the defense, there was actually a NATO sidelines meeting in the Defense Industry Summit, which Turkey has been putting a great amount of intelligence and then power into this situation. And we know that it is being reflected in Turkey that it is a really strong suit of South Korea as well. So in the Pacific is one of the most important places for NATO to have an alignment with, not only for Turkey to have a

0: organic relationship with South Korea, despite the distance between the countries. They're really close. But also the fact that what is unfolding in the world at the moment is not just about what is happening in the Middle East. It's not just about what is happening in Europe. It is also about what is happening at the Far East. So when we take a look at the aggressions from China, when we take a look at the situations that can happen inside all of these regions, we know that it is quite important for NATO to go hand in hand with allies as important as South Korea. And then also the Indo-Pacific partnerships are more important than ever, because the world is shifting into another direction. And that direction is very much tied to relationship between those countries as well. So what I'm seeing here is that not only the NATO countries, not only the member countries, but countries like the Indo-Pacific countries, who are the great allies and friends of those NATO countries, are taken into importance. And so much of cooperation talks has been going on in the names of defense industry also during the sidelines of the summit as well.
1: Mm-hmm. Thank you for pointing that out, Mr. Cholu. Now let's shift our focus to South Korea, Dr. Go. President Lee Jae-myung proposed a Korea-NATO Defense Industry Partnership 2.0, and the two sides launched talks on a basic procurement agreement. How significant are these steps?
2: Well, first of all, the NATO procurement market is huge. And I think on the Korean side, the expectation is the procurement market that Korean companies could benefit from will be about $10 billion a year, so it's actually a sizable market. But then it's not a market that's easy to access. It's essentially a defense industrial market. So it's not just about quality of components or weapon systems, but also it has to the suppliers have to provide not just quality or quantity, but also trust. Because the buyers of defense products, they require not just reliability, but also a sustainment for a long period of time. Now, sustainment in this case would be the guarantee on the part of supplier that the manufacturers will be able to provide key components and essentially maintenance services for a very long time. So for that to be to take place and to be accepted by the buyers, in this case NATO, that essentially there should be trust between the two sides. So in that sense, this agreement marks a very important point that essentially provides essentially guarantee that the South Korean defense product suppliers are going to be considered or regarded as unequal to European suppliers in NATO's own domestic market. So in that sense, it marks a major step. And also there's another side to this, which is about the potential for a joint R&D between European and South Korean defense manufacturers. And this is very important because we are at a very important transition period when it comes to military paradigm. The conventional weapon systems that we know of, the tanks and cannons and aircrafts even, they are essentially giving place to a new generation of weapon systems. The best known examples of those are the drones. So autonomy is very important. The AI is being incorporated into the new weapon systems, and this is a new frontier. So even though South Korea had a huge the advantage when it came to building and operating conventional weapon systems. Korea had a huge success in exporting these weapon systems, not just to Europe, but elsewhere in the world. When it comes to frontier technology, such as AI and drones, South Korea doesn't hold that kind of advantage. There are new competitors, new forces around the world that are essentially manufacturing this kind of innovative products that South Korea has to gain exposure to. And Europe represents a major opportunity for that. So in that sense, this defense agreement, even though it's very basic for now, essentially creates a very important gateway to future opportunities there for South Korean firms.
1: Then, Dr. Go, what would South Korean firms need to do to, you know, have some competitive edge there in the market?
2: Clearly, it's about essentially right now, when it comes to frontier technology, South Korean firms should first of all gain a foothold in Europe, setting a partnership with the local suppliers and manufacturers. The problem with the European suppliers and manufacturers, it's not their lack of technology. It's in fact, it's their lack of capacity. So the technology-wise, they are European firms, they tend to be at the frontier, very competitive with the United States in many domains. What they are lacking is essentially capability to produce or mass produce weapon system within a time frame that's necessary or fast enough. So in that sense, there's a complementarity between Korean and European firms. Europe can provide necessary experience as well as local knowledge, in addition to the some of the innovation that they are developing. And South Korea, what can provide right now essentially is a capacity, build products fast and fill them fast in a quantity that's actually sizable enough. So there's a very important, very potential synergy between European and South Korean manufacturers. And I think that's exactly that's something that the leaders of both countries, or NATO and then South Korean presidents, are seeing right now.
1: Mm-hmm. Let's hope to see more actual contracts moving forward. Now, going back to Turkey's perspective, Ms. Acıoğlu, how is greater defense cooperation with Korea and with other NATO members being viewed over there?
0: Well, of course, Turkey's stance has always, with defense, has always been all about cooperation. And we have been having a really important talks, and Turkey has been having, for example, the F-35s, that Turkey has been an initial part of the process of F-35s. Then there has been a conflict between United States and Turkey, and that those process was stopped. Now we are hearing that U.S. President Donald Trump has stated that why not, we're not giving the F-35s, he said, and he's also removing the cuts from Turkey. So there is a cooperation that is happening. With Italy, also some teas are happening. Turkey has its own industry that is booming at the moment when it comes to self-defense, and there are so many important industries that is going there as well, so many important companies. In addition to that, Turkey has been cooperating with the Indo-Pacific partners as well. South Korea is one of them, and South Korea is a contributor to Turkish defense in the name of like small pieces they're producing for Turkey as well. So this is a unity that is happening in here. Turkey has always been seeing those kind of stuff as an opportunity to grow more of the trust between the countries, be it as in the Pacific countries or the European allies or the allies in the United States and that side of the world as well. So we know that Turkey and Korea has a great defense cooperation, hence why Lee Jae-myung, the South Korean president, was here. And there was an actual summit about that. Defense Industry Summit that President Lee Jae-myung was here. And we always know that Turkish-Korean relationship is the friendliest ever. We know that those cooperations in between the economy and then trade, industries such as defense, industries and culture as well. So there is a booming relationship between those two countries, and there is such interest in about each other's presence, because both of these countries have its own importance on their locations that they are currently in geographically, and they actually complement one another quite a lot. So when we consider all of these, it is evident that we are going to see even more Turkey-Korea cooperation in the future as well.
1: Right, that certainly points to growing room for practical cooperation moving forward. Now, we'll have to leave our discussion right here tonight. Thank you so much for your insights, Ms. Acıoğlu.
0: Thank you so much.
1: And of course, our Dr. Goh, we really appreciate it.
2: My pleasure.
1: And that'll be all from us on Within the Frame tonight. Be sure to tune in again next time as we continue to explore the stories that matter. Until then, stay informed and engaged.
3: Korea Initiative. The future is already in motion. Intelligence redesigns reality. Life expands beyond limits. Culture moves the world. Our vision reaches into the infinite. Together, we will go even further. The K Initiative.

It may have been the tomb of a young prince. Kumyongchong tomb, one of Silla's ancient burial mounds. The gold crown and belt discovered here were notably smaller than those found in other tombs. The Silla royal family is believed to have carefully prepared the tomb for a young life that ended too soon, placing a variety of grave goods within. Among the many artifacts, one pair of objects in particular draws the eye. Earthenware figures that seem as if they might gallop off at any moment. Look closely, and you'll notice the two figures are slightly different. Did you spot the difference? One exudes authority, wearing an ornate headdress and full armor. The horse, too, is richly adorned with elaborate harnesses. In contrast, the other figure appears plainly dressed, with hair tied in a topknot and a cloth wrapped around the head. Based on their attire and size, the more elaborate figure is presumed to be the tomb's occupant, while the simpler one appears to be a servant. So what exactly are these pottery figures which vividly reflect the everyday life of Silla people? They are, in fact, hollow vessels, pitchers. Water could be poured in through a funnel at the horse's rear and dispensed through a spout at its chest. Then why would the Silla people place such an intricate vessels in a tomb of a young prince? Perhaps it was a heartfelt wish that the young prince, whose life was cut short, would never go thirsty on his long journey to the heavens.

0: 이주인.
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3: 게스트 하신 거는 되게 후회하게 만들고 싶지 않아서.

0: curious about what's special about K-content?
1: In recent years, Korean cultural content has taken the world by storm.
0: So, what's your favorite K-content? Movies, dramas, music, exhibitions?
1: Are you ready to take your pick?
0: Starting with globally acclaimed K-movies. It's no longer rare for Korean movies to receive awards at international film festivals. And we can't talk enough about the K-drama sensation.
1: It's not surprising that drama filming sites go on to become major tourist attractions.
0: When we are on the topic of K-pop, we can't leave out idol groups. They are the driving force of K-pop.
1: K-pop idol group members do not only have exceptional singing and dancing skills, but they have the looks too. I'm a huge fan.
0: I really like Korean underground music. These days, talented K-indie bands are recognized overseas as well.
1: Oh, and Korea also has a lot of music festivals. You can meet musicians of all genres at these events.
0: Exhibitions happen in Korea all year round.
1: I also enjoy going to the theater. There's no shortage of musicals, plays, and performances to choose from. So keep an eye on the theater scene.
0: Then there is K-design, blending traditional and modern elements.
1: K-fashion, leading trends.
0: K-beauty, which takes beauty to the next level.
1: K-content receiving praise the world over. Watch it, experience it, and enjoy it!

0: What should we eat?
1: I've been into tteokbokki lately. Hmm. I'll have tteokbokki, the regular way.
0: Okay, then I'll get tteokbokki too. Should we order?
2: What can I get you?
1: One tteokbokki, please.
0: And I'll take tteokbokki too, please, at the second spiciness level. Please add cheese and take out any onions or green onions.
3: Hmm. In the US, even when ordering a sandwich, people are used to customizing their orders to what they want. I wonder which will taste better, Aaron's regular tteokbokki or Alexa's custom tteokbokki. When ordering food in Korea, adding 주세요 at the end of whatever menu item or ingredients you want makes it easy to place an order. 주세요, 주세요. For example, if you want to order 떡볶이, say 떡볶이 주세요. 떡볶이 주세요. 떡볶이 주세요. If you want to order 불고기, say 불고기 주세요. 불고기 주세요. 불고기 주세요. One more thing. If you're allergic or dislike certain ingredients, instead of 주세요, say 빼주세요 after that ingredient. 빼주세요, 빼주세요. 양파, 빼주세요. 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No sugar, please. Just like that. 양파, 빼주세요. 설탕, 빼주세요. Take a look at how to place orders in everyday life by watching Aaron and Alexa one more time.
2: What can I get you?
1: 떡볶이 주세요.
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0: Mm-hmm. How's the regular flavor? Is it spicy?
1: No, not as spicy as I thought it would be. Mm. How about your tteokbokki?
0: It's good. My mouth is on fire, but it tastes so good. Oh. Why don't you try it like this next time, Aaron?
1: No. I cannot handle spice. But you, on the other hand, seem to handle it very well.
0: Of course. Next time, I'm going to get it at the spicy level 3 to try one of those spicy food challenges.
1: Wow.

As Korean food gains popularity around the world, young people in the US and Europe have even started trends like hashtag K-Town Spicy Challenge on social media. Alexa seems like she's getting ready to attempt it, but will she be okay? After eating something tasty, if you want to talk about it, you can add an adjective to describe how it tastes. If it's spicy, you can say 매워요, 매워요, 매워요, or 달아요 if it's sweet, 달아요, 달아요. If it's too salty, say 짜요, 짜요, 짜요. Use 싱거워요 if it's bland. That's how you do it. 싱거워요, 싱거워요. Now try using it with a food. If your 떡볶이 is spicy, say 떡볶이가 매워요. If your 불고기 tastes sweet, say 불고기가 달아요. One more thing. The word for spicy in English can also be used to describe something that is thrilling, right? But in Korean, 맵다 also refers to something skillful or shrewd. Expressions built around spiciness, like small peppers are spicier, means things like a little can go a long way. Or to have spicy hands can mean to be skilled with your hands. Keep that in mind. Like this, expressions about taste can have several meanings built around the same word. Take a look at how to place orders in everyday life by watching Aaron and Alexa one more time.

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Oh, and if you don't see this sign, just ask, 사장님, 여기 밑반찬 좀 더 주세요. Simple, isn't it?

Step 3. Grilling meat. There are various kinds of samgyeopsal in Korea. Place the meat on the grill, turn it over when golden, and again when it looks done, again and again and again. Step 4. Sam style. You aren't taking bites of sam like a taco, are you? In Korea, we have it in one bite. A pro tip here, add only as much as you can handle in a bite. Gotta avoid awkward situations. Step 5. Enjoy the perks. After the meal, enjoy the perks offered as a Korean restaurant. Fabric refreshers get rid of the barbecue smell, while mint candies freshen your breath. Did you survive the barbecue restaurant? Hang on. Are you here with someone you want to impress? Then let's skip the garlic. Who knows?

0: Korea Initiative. The future is already in motion. Intelligence redesigns reality. Life expands beyond limits. Culture moves the world. Our vision reaches into the infinite. Together, we will go even further.
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The moment we wear it, our spirits lift. It helps us grow strong in body and in mind. As we wear it, we learn patience and respect. The belt system motivates students to strive harder and continue growing. This uniform shapes movement into grace and turns performance into something thrilling. Now, embraced around the world, Taekwondo shares our culture, philosophy, and values with pride and spirit. 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It belongs to Taekwondo. Wear the extraordinary. Be with Taekwondo.

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highlighting Korea's position on the global stage. News Center. 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
5: The world is in the midst of a trade war.
6: Experiencing the largest disruption to global trade rules, unprecedented in the past 80 years.
5: For South Korea, where exports account for 36% of GDP, the threat is immense.
7: 대한민국은 인구가 작기 때문에 이 경제를 이 5천만 인구로 이렇게 끌고 못 갑니다. 그래서 꼭 수출이 필요합니다.
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5: What threatens Korea's exports today is not high tariffs, but various technical regulations. Invisible yet more devastating technical trade barriers. We take a look at the reality of technical barriers to trade in the midst of a global trade war and a fierce information battle. One of the causes of World War II was the tariff barriers set by countries after the Great Depression. After the Great Depression of the 1930s, the United States, which enacted the protectionist Smoot-Hawley Tariff Act, imposed tariffs on imports averaging 60%. In some cases, they reached 400%. In response, European countries introduced their own retaliatory tariffs. And as trade became blocked, the economic recession deepened further. Economic isolation led to political isolation, and nationalism and totalitarianism spread across Europe. The protectionist trade war eventually led to actual war. Shortly after the war, the General Agreement on Tariffs and Trade was enacted in 1947 to prevent the harmful effects of protectionism. Although the average tariff rates among developed countries fell to around 5%, the GATT was merely an agreement with little power to resolve trade disputes. To manage the global trading order, the World Trade Organization was launched on January 1, 1995. South Korea, its founding member, used the free trade system as a stepping stone for rapid growth. Its industrial development, which began with light industry, advanced through heavy and chemical industries such as steel and shipbuilding, eventually developing into cutting-edge technologies including IT, battery, and biotechnology. As a result, Korea grew into the world's sixth largest trading nation. Its miracle was the history of exports, which remain the major driving force behind the Korean economy to this day. But after the COVID-19 pandemic, global supply chains collapsed, and the worst inflation in 40 years ushered in the era of protectionism led by the U.S.
7: 지금 자국 이익주의가 지금 팽배해지면서 품질과 비용만으로 가던 시대는 지금 한동안은 좀 어렵지 않겠느냐라는 생각은 듭니다.
5: In the era where technology becomes a weapon and standards become the market itself, technical barriers to trade, or TBT, are even more intimidating than tariffs. To respond to this invisible war, more than 200 EU regulators and representatives of Korean export companies gathered together in Seoul on October 29, 2025, at the Global TBT Challenge Forum.
3: 이번 행사를 준비하는 것은 5월부터 진행을 준비를 했고요. 연사분들을 모시는 데 있어서 약 3개월이 걸렸습니다. 우리나라에서 실제적으로 산학연구원 그 담당자분들께서 실제 EU에서 정책을 담당하고 결정을 하고 계신 분들을 모셔달라는 요청이 있었었습니다.
5: Regulatory officials are invited to share the latest trends in the EU's technical regulations with companies and come up with solutions.
10: Well, Korea is definitely an important trade partner. We have listened to the DG Trade head of unit who explained that in numbers. For me, it's even more important because I have, as part of my membership, LG and Samsung, which are two pillars of the Korean economy. So for me, it's extremely important.
5: It's a venue for addressing export barriers caused by new and complex technical regulations, such as eco-design requirements, digital product passports, and the carbon border adjustment mechanism. Rather than building walls of uncertainty, the goal is to build mutual trust.
11: So I think in Korea, what I really appreciate is that companies can decide on a very quick level and raise their requirements and needs very good. And this makes is a very important for the international standardization activity.
5: As companies can no longer cope with rapidly changing technical regulations on their own, these complex rules go beyond the capabilities of individual businesses. That is why government support and international cooperation are essential.
8: 특히 근래 지정학적 리스크는 완제품뿐만 아니라 글로벌 공급망에도 직접적으로 영향을 미치고 있어서 TBD 종합지원센터에서 공신력 있는 정보 제공을 하는 것은 기업이 선제적으로 이러한 변화의 대응 방안을 전략적으로 수립할 수 있도록 큰 도움을 주고 있습니다.
5: The Global TBT Forum is not just an event. It's the front line of public-private cooperation to protect the future of Korean exports amid the trade war.
9: 뭐, 한국 같은 기업들은 도메스틱 마켓이 적기 때문에 글로벌리 플레이할 수밖에 없고 이런 이벤트가 뭐 꼭 유로피안 게스트뿐이 아니라 글로벌리 플레이를 해야겠죠. 그래서 결국에는 정치적인 서포트가 생겨야지 그 가능성이 생기는 거죠.
5: If information on technical regulations is received too late, export opportunities can be lost. The Korean Agency for Technology and Standards swiftly collects, analyzes, and provides TBT notifications that contain technical regulations, standards, and certification procedures that countries around the world are newly introducing or revising.
12: 국가기술표준원은 대외적으로 다양한 지원책을 추진하고 있습니다. 우선 대내적으로 최신 해외 인증 정보를 수집 분석하여 제공하고 인증 취득 관련 컨설팅과 설명회를 개최하고 있습니다. 대외적으로는 무역 장벽 현안을 양자 다자 국가 간 협상을 통해 해소하고 기업의 인증 회로가 많은 일부 개도국 간은 별도 협력 관계를 구축하고 있습니다.
5: The steel industry, which is at the forefront of Korea's exports, is both a symbol of rapid industrial growth and a cornerstone of manufacturing. Since the late 1960s, it has grown into the foundation of industries under the belief that steel is national power. After the establishment of POSCO in 1968, its initial crude steel production was about 450,000 tons. By 2007, it surpassed 50 million tons. Today, Korea is the world's eighth largest producer and the fourth largest exporter of steel. India, which recently surpassed China to become the largest importer of Korean steel, is where Korean products hold the top market share, with annual trade reaching 3.8 trillion won, or around 2.6 billion US dollars. But behind the export boom, unforeseen regulatory barriers lay in wait. One day, all of a sudden, about 80,000 tons of shipments were blocked at customs. It was a cascading crisis that could have forced both local production subsidiaries in India and client factories to shut down.
13: 안건으로 제시할 수 있으니까
14: 인도 원소재 BIS 인증 이슈가 있었습니다. 최종 제품에 대한 BIS 인증만 받으면 됐었으나 그 최종 제품을 만드는 원소재에 대한 인증도 요구를 했었습니다. 다시 말하면 예기치 못하는 상황이 발생하기도 하고요.
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5: 이렇게 The KATS officially raised an objection at the WTO's TBT committee and the Indian government exempted integrated steel mills from BIS certification requirements.
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16: This year in June we face one major issue related to BIS and due to this import issue regard BIS many of customers in India faced major supplyability issue from this issue
17: 이번 이슈가 해결되면서 그 고객사 라인스탑이라든지 이런 문제들이 해결이 되었고 기존과 같이 또 당사제를 안정적으로 공급받을 수 있게 되어서 상당히 저희 쪽에다가 감사의 메시지를 줬고 또 포스코 본사에도 고맙다는 그런 메시지를 전달을 해왔습니다.
5: Through public-private cooperation, exports of Korean steel resumed, while India's industrial sector, which had been facing shortages of materials, was also able to rebound. The principles of fair trade ultimately protected the industries of both countries.
14: 저희가 필요한 정보들이라든지 거기에 관련된 정부 인사들 만나기 힘듭니다. 그렇기 때문에 국가기술표준원에서는 최대한 가장 베스트 프랙티스를 받을 수 있는 노력을 많이 해주셨습니다.
5: Expertise and negotiating power that can settle complex international regulatory issues are the strength of the Korean Agency for Technology and Standards. It analyzes and shares technical regulatory information from major economies, such as the EU, the US, and China, with companies in real time, and represents the interests of Korean companies in international negotiations, such as the WTO's TBT Committee.
18: 과거에는 가격과 품질이 수출 경쟁력의 관건이었다면 이제는 수입국의 표준, 인증 등 기술 규제에 얼마나 잘 대응하느냐가 수출 경쟁력의 핵심이 되고 있습니다. 국가기술표준원은 이러한 무역기술 장벽 앞에서 우리 기업들이 부담을 덜 수 있도록 각국의 기술 규제, 인증 정보를 실시간으로 분석 제공하고 FTA, WTO, TBT 등 국제 협상에서 우리 기업들의 입장을 관철시키는 노력을 더욱 강화해야 하도록 하겠습니다.
5: After the 1973 oil crisis, Korean construction companies turned their eyes to the Middle East. Back then, 85% of Korea's foreign currency earnings came from the Middle East. Even half a century later, the trust built during that time still remains strong. Korean technology and equipment are deployed at construction sites across the Middle East. But recently, this long-standing partnership hit a snag in the form of technical barriers to trade. An unexpected barrier in the Middle Eastern market, which pursues large-scale innovation initiatives such as Vision 2030. It happened with the introduction of new regulations clashed with a rigid bureaucratic system. Oftentimes, companies find it difficult even to negotiate on their own.
19: 사우디아라비아에서 대규모 토목공사가 있었는데 수주를 많이 받아 놓은 상태에서 사우디 정부에서 TBT 관련돼서 큰 이슈를 제기를 하였고 저희가 수출을 지금 못할 뻔했었습니다.
5: The unpredictable regulations of Saudi Arabia. The KATS activated a high-level consultation channel with the Saudi Standards Metrology and Quality Organization. After the government addressed the issue as an official agenda item, test results conducted in Korea were recognized and exports were finally resumed.
19: 직접 이제 협상을 하실 수 있는 채널도 또 가지고 있으시거든요. 그래서 그 부분을 이제 저희 민간 업체와 국가 기관과 이제 협업을 하게 되면은 협상하는 논리도 더 강화가 되고
5: The TBT R&I Center launched in 2021. It collects and analyzes technical regulatory information from around the world in real time and provides it to companies. It also offers customized consulting to businesses going through export difficulties.
20: 수십에서 수백 페이지에 달하는 해외 규제 원문을 기업들이 이해하기 쉽도록 분석해서 신속하게 전파하고 5대 메가 TBT 포럼, 기업 간담회 같은 자리를 통해서 산업계의 애로사항을 직접 듣습니다. 이렇게 수렴된 현장의 목소리는 국표원의 협상 전략에 그대로 반영되어서 정부 대응의 논리를 더욱 단단하게 만들어줍니다. 즉 현장의 목소리가 정책이 되고 정책이 다시 현장을 보호하는 선순환 구조를 만드는 것입니다.
13: In addition to devising response strategies for export companies and raising specific trade concerns at the WTO's TBT Committee, its core role is to represent the interests of Korean companies at bilateral and multilateral international negotiations. As the TBT environment is becoming increasingly diversified, the Korean government has designated five key sectors as mega TBTs and launched a response that goes beyond simple protective barriers. It's a strategy aimed at taking the lead in setting the standards for future industries. At a time when not only technological leadership and even standards themselves have become weapons in trade wars, knowing first is power. For small and medium-sized firms in particular, TBTs are a matter of survival. That is why companies lacking the capacity to respond to TBTs are provided with free support ranging from phone consultations to on-site corporate consulting visits.
20: 중소기업은 대기업과 달리 해외 규제 대응을 위한 인재 풀이 부족해서 직접 수출 품목에 대한 수출 장벽을 스스로 해결해 나가기에는 상당히 큰 애로가 있습니다. 그래서 센터는 이들이 포기하지 않도록 TBT 정보를 적극적으로 제공하고 전문가들의 자문을 제공하는 등 실질적인 지원을 하기 위한 노력을 하고 있습니다.
13: Efforts by the public and private sectors to break down technical barriers to trade have produced tangible results. Between 2021 and 2023, 97 export-related issues were resolved in Asian markets, and agreements were reached with demanding major trading partners in the Middle East and Europe. From the electrical and electronic to the chemical and ceramics industries, these efforts help Korean businesses understand various industrial regulations and clear the way for their exports. May 2025, the Australian automotive market. Hyundai Motor and Kia Motors ranked third and fourth respectively, both securing places in the top five. How are these two companies able to thrive in a market where even European automakers struggle due to Australia's strict environmental regulations and safety standards? The answer is, they turned a regulatory crisis into an opportunity. Hyundai Motor faced unexpected regulations on chemical substances. To survive in the global market, proactive response is key. Any high-risk chemical substance contained at more than 0.1% in automotive parts must be reported to authorities.
21: 저희가 자동차 한 대당 보통 3만여 개 부품으로 이루어져 있는데 수천여 개의 화학물질을 조사해야 되기 때문에 보통 연구원 5명이서 한 차 좀 끝내는데 3개월 정도 소요하고 있습니다. 그래서 공수가 되게 많이 들고 조금 어려운 업무라고 할 수 있습니다.
13: In 2022, the KATS's TBT early warning system detected information that Australia was considering becoming the first country in the world to ban the use of the automotive flame retardant, DBDPE. Hyundai Motor immediately conveyed its position to the Australian government through the KATS's TBT channel. The company complained that it would be difficult to replace flame retardants directly tied to automobile safety within a short period of time, and that it needed sufficient development time. As a result, it succeeded in securing a grace period.
22: 단순히 시간을 번 것이 아닙니다. 규제 위반 시 부과될 수 있는 막대한 벌금 리스크를 해소하고 친환경 대체제 개발로 새로운 기술 표준을 준비할 수 있는 골든 타임을 확보한 것입니다.
13: It was a result of public-private cooperation that responded proactively from the early stage of regulatory development, turning a crisis into an opportunity. By staying abreast of future regulations, the company not only further solidified its position in the Australian market, but also seized the opportunity to develop eco-friendly alternative technologies and set new global standards. Efforts to respond to TBTs are expanding beyond public-private cooperation into cooperation among nations. Delegations from Korea and eight ASEAN member countries gathered in Seoul on September 2nd to the 4th.
3: 최근 아세안 국가들은 자국 산업의 내재화와 내수시장 경쟁력 강화를 위해 보호무역적 성격의 비관세 장벽과 기술 규제를 확대하고 있습니다. 이번 행사는 급변하는 규제 환경 속에서 상호 신뢰 기반의 협력 네트워크를 구축하고 우리 기업이 아세안 시장에서 지속가능한 경쟁 우위를 확보할 수 있는 전략적 전환점을 만드는 데 큰 의미를 두었습니다.
13: Information on new regulations was shared in real time across ASEAN countries where Korean companies operate. Businesses spoke about the difficulties they faced, while governments and companies shared international negotiation experiences to find solutions. Swift sharing of regulatory information, joint response strategies, and strengthened negotiating power. This is the new paradigm for responding to TBTs through international cooperation.
3: 올해는 에너지 효율을 중점으로 두었지만 또 올해 있었던 기업의 애로 사항을 조금 더 분석을 해서 내년도에는 다른 분야를 가지고 또 다른 기업 애로 해소를 위해서 노력하려고 합니다.
13: In particular, the signing of an MOU with the Uzbek Agency for Technical Regulation served as an opportunity to transfer Korea's testing and certification system to Central Asia. This not only helps turn future regulatory crises into opportunities, but also establishes Korean technical standards locally, creating a mutually beneficial model that helps keep competing nations in check.
7: 새로운 이슈들이 막 나오지 않습니까? 이게 발 빠르게 대응을 해야 되거든요. 그거를 민간에다 맡겨둘 수도 없고, 정부는 잘 모릅니다. 기술을 어떻게 잘 알겠습니까? 공무원들이. 그러니까 민과 간이 이렇게 모여가지고서 적극적으로 그 민첩하게 정말 그 이 심리스라고 해야 되나요? 매듭이 없이 아주 부드럽게 할 수 있는 시스템이 꼭 필요합니다.
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13: Technical barriers to trade are even more intimidating than tariffs. But we are already finding the answers by reading the regulations before they are created and responding together before barriers are put in place. Turning regulations into standards and crises into opportunities for growth. A bigger world awaits us beyond the invisible barriers of technology.

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Whoever wears the crown must bear its weight. What did the weight of the golden crown mean to the rulers of Silla 1500 years ago? When it was first excavated, the golden crown was found flattened and folded into a cone shape, covering the face of the deceased. This dazzling artifact, was it merely a funerary object placed to guard the tomb? Or a true crown that once stood at the very peak of living power? Those who believe it was worn point to its tree-shaped ornaments, arguing that silver was mixed in, allowing the decorations to stand firm without bending. The exact purpose remains unknown, a symbol of royal authority in life, and as a final gesture of respect, being placed over the face to honor him with the highest form of tribute. The gold belt discovered alongside the crown likewise attests to the sacred authority of its wearer. Each shimmering gold plate is etched with symbols of authority. The golden crown and belt hallmarks of Silla's golden age and flourishing renaissance still rate an enduring golden presence today. Only those who bore its weight could possess the Silla's crown and belt, a dazzling testament to Silla's enduring legacy.

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In one corner of the village school, a child is sniffing in tears. Before him stands the teacher, stern yet kind in his gaze. Was he perhaps punished? Beside him, another child struggles to hold back laughter. Ah, that boy smiling, he married early and is already wearing a gat. The energy here is intense. Wrestlers strain with all their might to throw one another, while people from all walks of life gather around cheering. Though for their taffy seller, business seemed to matter more than the match. An important living space for women of Joseon era and a place filled with the joys and sorrows of everyday life, this is the laundry site. As the Joseon woman lifts her skirt while washing her clothes, you can feel her strength and resilience. Behind the rocks, a scholar hides, covering his face with a fan, yet forgetting his dignity as he secretly watches the woman. Here, another scholar also hides behind his fan, watching someone with a lingering gaze. It is a woman carrying a child, unaware of his stare, while her husband, along with their two children, seems excited for their outing. Filling the canvas with laughter and the lively warmth of people, album of genre paintings by Kim Hong-do captures everyday life in 18th century Joseon with a deeply humane gaze. Kim Hong-do placed not only the elite, but also ordinary people at the center of his work. From labor and play, to the subtle emotions between men and women. The diverse figures across these 25 paintings seem to transport us to vibrant scenes of Joseon life. By portraying the everyday lives of ordinary people, album of genre paintings by Kim Hong-do preserves them as traces of a brilliant history. Within it, the timeless essence of life remains warm and alive.

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Workplace. Step 1. Lunchtime. The most important morning routine is to check today's menu. Food is essential for survival. Memorize today's menu. The highlight of office life. Lunchtime. Rice in the bottom left, soup in the bottom right. The top is for the sides. The sauce and the spoon go here. This is the basic layout, but it's a bit odd to switch rice and soup. When you're done, pour the leftovers into the soup bowl. It doesn't look that appetizing, so wait until others are done eating. Step 2. Neng, yep, nenep. These are the most used expressions at work. Choose the most appropriate form. Neng, nep, nenep. Remember that the formal neh can sound a bit stiff. Did you just say yes? Absolutely not acceptable. You want to find the right word for the right occasion. Step 3. Desteria. Desteria is the oasis in the desert. Show them your character. If you're not the diligent type, get a stooky plant. Work is tough. Laugh and the whole world laughs with you. Weep and you weep alone. Stay put, like the stooky that survives in the desert. Hang in there until the end. Of course, you can always quit. You matter more than anything else. Step 4. Survival kit. Every worker needs a survival kit. Survival kit level 1. This position gets the most exposure. Grab one when you need a sugar boost. Always keep a few treats you can offer your co-workers. Survival kit level 2. These are for hunger pangs before and after a meal. You'll need them when you take a coffee break with your office buddies. Survival kit level 3. Trash talking your boss with your soulmate. Did you survive in the workplace? Office romance? Be careful. Even the photocopier knows all the gossip.

0: All right, I'll buy it before I leave. How much is this? Hey, mister, how much for the apples?
1: These are my last apples, so I'll give them to you for $1.39.
0: That's a bargain. I'll take them.
1: Okay.
0: Yes. How much for the bananas?
1: I'll give them to you for $1.89.
0: Hmm.
1: At that price, it's a steal.
0: You have a point. I'll take them. Okay. By the way, do you take credit cards?
1: No, cash only.
2: At comparatively cheap farmers markets, you might end up buying more than you thought. Korea also has local markets. They're called shijang. Shijang. When you find something you want at the market, you have to ask the price, right? 얼마예요? 얼마예요? 얼마예요? Then the seller will tell you the price. 만 원이에요. 만 원이에요. 만 원이에요. The currency in the US is dollars, while in Korea it is won. Now you know the currency, how about learning the numbers in Korean? They use the same Arabic numerals used in English. In Korean, they are 1, 2, 3, 4, 5, 6, 7, 8, 9, 10, 100,

0: peg, 1,000 is chun, and 10,000 is man. In Korean, they are 1, 2, 3, 4, 5, 6, 7, 8, 9, 10. 100 is peg, 1,000 is chun, and 10,000 is man. You can add the currency won after the amount to denote your money. For example, 8,000 won, 8,000 won, 8,000 won, or 5,000 won, 5,000 won, 5,000 won. At a farmer's market, you can usually only pay in cash. But it might be good to remember that in Korea, you can also use credit cards, cash, or regional vouchers and coupons.
1: Dalgijaem 얼마예요?
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2: 8,000 원? 과일 가게가 어디예요?

0: All right, I'm only gonna get what I need this time. Do you have any apples?
1: Yes, they're right over here.
0: Okay, I'll have four, please.
1: Okay. By the way, do you need any grapefruit? They were freshly delivered today.
0: Grapefruit? I didn't really need that.
1: There's nothing like waking up to fresh grapefruit juice. Mm. It's amazing, it's delicious. Just mix it up with the apples that you bought.
0: I guess, I'll take one.
1: Okay.
2: Alexa's efforts to stay within budget seem to have gone down the drain. Korea has Sino-Korean numbers and a native counting system. Today, let's look at the native numbers. They are 하나, 둘, 셋, 넷, 다섯, 여섯, 일곱, 여덟, 아홉, 열, 스물. 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Native Korean numbers are used when the number is small or to count objects, animals, people, or other countable things like age, like 다섯 개 or 일곱 명. 다섯 개 일곱 명. There's one thing you have to remember. When counting like this, the last letters aren't pronounced. It's han instead of hana, tu instead of tul, se instead of set, ne instead of net, and sumu instead of sumul. It's han instead of hana, tu instead of tul, se instead of set, ne instead of net, and sumu instead of sumul. For example, you would say 사과 한 개, 사과 한 개. 학생 두 명, 학생 두 명. 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Let's look at how Aaron and Alexa use numbers in their everyday lives.
0: Jam, 포도잼, 블루베리잼, 딸기잼. 오.
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0: Korea Initiative. The future is already in motion. Intelligence redesigns reality. Life expands beyond limits. Culture moves the world. Our vision reaches into the infinite. 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